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0: Mike Whiskey 7 Echo Yankee Charlie, good morning to you. From Chepstow, you've got about 12 degrees, overcast, and grey and windy.
1: Yeah, Rudy, Mike Whiskey. Mike Whiskey 7 Echo Charlie, GHSE, and the Will, and there's a wet and windy Will. 9 and 10 hours over.
0: Mike Whiskey 7 Echo Yankee Charlie, sorry I didn't get your call sign there, but mind you, so now I've got nothing to write it down with it at the moment, just sat in the gazebo having a cigarette and a cup of coffee under the gazebo. And I thought, just thought I'll get the radio out and see who's around on Hubnet, because MB7ITH repeater was actually off the air yesterday, but it's all back on now. Back to you.
1: This is in India, Mike Charlie, Yankee Charlie. Golf at Tango Sierra Echo. Give me a quick break on the name, please.
0: Mike Whiskey 7 Echo Yankee Charlie. My name is Mike. Mike India Kilo Echo. Roger.
1: Roger D. Emerson Roberts. Roberts. Robbie Oscar. Yeah, Robbie Oscar.

0: trying to kind of I'm just woken up over.
1: Well, that's commitment. you take the radio to bed with you, Roger.
0: I do better than that. Then I'm trying to get an extension for the microphone lead to go as far as the bed. We downsize a bungalow. Half the stuff's in storage in Bergen Air.
1: Now, Roger, that you're halfway through a move then, so that's a fair one, I woke up early this morning and I thought, right, do me ablutions and things and go down and have a cup of coffee while the wife's still in bed.
0: Oh, that's good. I used to be at work in the local hospital as a medical physics technician. First thing we go in the morning, 8:30, carefully goes on, and we have a cup of coffee, and the boss comes in, 20 minutes later, says, come on, lads.
1: Roger on that one, that's a fair one. Yeah, I retired a few years back now, and I also said I'd retire at 55, it was 56 I retired. So, ill health, but I'm okay now. But, mind you, saying that, being retired, I don't know how I had time to fit work in. Back to you.
0: Yes, Roger, yeah. I'm retired now. I'm retired 55. We're going to work the council conditions in the NHS. I know what you mean.
1: Mike Whiskey 7, Echo Yankee Charlie. Excuse me. Yeah, I know what you mean, but been so busy. We've just come off a cruise. Hang on.
0: Oh, Roger. Where from, over?
1: So that was very, very nice. But come down with a bump and come back for the horrible weather. Back to you.
0: I'm not as fast as I used to be. I'm taking it to. I'm 76 now. Actually, birthday's in June. It's this month, isn't it? 27th of June is the birthday. So if you want to know what the band's on birthday, you can get me a gold.
1: I got you on that one. You got 10 years on me. My wife actually on the cruise date when we got on the boat on the 22nd of May was her birthday, 73. I'm 66. Bit of a toy boy, I think. But yeah, as the years go on, things slightly catch up on you. Back to you.
0: It's a small bedroom, but there's a bed, a drum kit I'm looking at now, which no room for phone for a drum kit. It's on the bottom of the bed and I play the drums. And then there's all sorts of things that come handy when you're working out. I said after a radio technician, a radio TV technician, and ended up as a major. You pick up things on the way to 100 metres of 2.5 twin and earth in the red and black in the old clothes over.

0: plugged up, because before I left for the cruise, I unplugged everything, just as well I did, because around here they had a big, massive lightning and thunderstorm. So I was lucky that way. When we go away, I never leave things plugged up. Never know what happens to the weather around this area. Chepstow's a weird place. Back to you.
1: Is it a famous
0: race course in Chepstow? Yeah, that's about 3.5 miles from us, 4 miles maybe. Been on the race course doing certain things, but never been to race day. That's not my side type of thing. But yeah, Chepstow gets very busy with all people dressed up in God knows what and this, that and the other.
1: Oh yeah, Roger. Well, yes. Yes, we got on the rail. Well, we've got we've got the Route D race course in Chester. That's what the name's trying to think of. The radio is in Fox Tango 847. Yeah, Fox Tango 847. Affectionately known as the Earth Station because it tracks our flights over.
0: Roger on that, that's not bad. That's good set, good set. I got a Yaesu FTDX 1200. Yaesu 897. Zygu G90. Klansman PRC 320. And there's a myriad of walkie-talkies and UHF sets I've got, but you can only use one at a time. But I usually use the 897 for doing Whisper, and the FTDX 1200 I use for doing HF. So, I'm fairly covered, actually. Antenna I'm using is a N-feed, UK antenna's N-feed. I've got to mess around with that a little bit more because anything from the States, I can't receive. I can hear them just about in the background, but I can't get through to the States. All my signal goes east, north, south, and east. So, I've got my antenna orientation. But so I've got a DS Commander, 6 band. I've got to stick up vertical. When I get some time and stop doing silly things like life. Back to you.
1: Oh, Roger, I take your shift work, yeah. I understand that. The shack is in the corner, an alcove in the corner, and probably it's about 6 feet by 4 feet. So you can't expand laterally, so we expand it vertically and up to other stuff. Made homebrew shelving for all the such stuff on the shelving, and we've got an Impala 847, which is, you know, does HF, those 2.677s, etc., etc. And the Radcom, and a friend of mine, GWATVY, the station, GHS, Friday, he took a 290 and took the battery box out and put a 27 transverter in. And it's a small piece in the gigahertz section of the Radcom, which featured in converting the 2 meter 290 to a 23 centimeter ring with the transverter in place of the battery box. And I bought it from over.
0: Mike Whiskey 7 Echo Yankee Charlie. That sounds interesting. My 897 came with two batteries, both stuffed. So I've rebuilt an internal battery. And on the other side, I've got an external. So I'm fairly covered, actually. So I can go mobile with it if I wish. Probably won't. But the G90, fantastic little set. About the same size as a car stereo. That is absolutely fantastic. Does all the bands. Doesn't do UHF, VHF, but does all the HF.

0: anything, you know, garden wheelbarrow, piece of wire, anything. It's absolutely fantastic. The ATU is unbelievable. Back to you.
1: Roger, yeah. In addition to the 847, I've got the FC20, which is a tuning unit which matches the 847. It is a dim thing posted in the back. And you take the output, the HF output, the 847, to a shot on the back, and you take the magic band, the 15 megs. It goes to the other socket on it, and then you plug in an antenna into the third socket. You choose between the 6 meter band and HF, and you push the button that you get the HF antenna and the FC. I know it sounds complicated. The FC20 tune anything up to. 3 to 1 over.
0: Yeah, I know what you mean. My 897's got the tuner ATU on the outside. I've got another one as well that people say they can't get working, but it actually does work. You've got to reset it. It's dedicated to the 897, so I've got two of those. I got it fairly cheap, actually, in a box. Like a attaché case type thing with loads of wires and God knows what else, and all the PL sockets and BNCs and all sorts of things. It's pretty good, actually. I do like it, but it's a little bit of a sod to get running, so I did a factory reset on it, and lo and behold, the whole thing works. Setting it up a bit of an issue. I've had to make a Y lead up and sort things out, but that's all running now. Good thing about it, I can get it down to 1 watt for whisper, which is great. I might put an attenuator on there and get it down to something like 200 milliwatts, see how far I get out. But UK antenna's antenna gets all over the place, very weak signal. But when I put it on my 1200, I can't get the states, so I don't know. It's one of those antenna weird things. Back to you.
1: Yeah, Roger. Where to begin? April 7 comes out of HF. There's an advertisement in Radcom for a Kenwood TS-50.

0: the mic button, it toggles over to the end feed. I've got to spin it around a little bit. I think the wind's knocked it round, but it's really strange here. The furthest I've got, it might be the takeoff angle is wrong, so I've got to play around with it when the weather gets a little bit better. The furthest I've got was South Cook Islands, in the middle of the Pacific, but the States very, very poor. I can get Antarctic, Arctic, all over Europe. Got down into Hong Kong. Very, very rare I'll hit Australia. But it's a weird sort of setup. But it's like a horizontal open square arrangement I've got. I'm going to change it. But I'm sure it's the takeoff angle's wrong. So we might convert that over, actually, and feed it through the trees and everything, and make a sloper out of it. I should, you know, just a straight sloper. Failing that, I actually could do an inverted V. Got enough room for it. But, yeah, okay, back to you.
1: Yeah, okay, Mike, no problem, sure. I turn the gun the other room. Turn the alarm clock off. I was just starting. we've got a 290 Mark II that coupled to a spectrum communications transverter, 2 meters to 4 meters, and Tony Nair recently repaired it for me, and he aligned it so that he can read 1.465 in and get up to 70.15. That's the extra bit that's given to him. Full license holders on 70.15 and the extra bit. So we got that and one or two other things. The first rig we had when the first license was a Trio 7200G. It's a 22 channel control rig, a crystal control rig rather. And it has a VFO 30, which is to tune the whole of the band. And it's ironic, the VFO 30 is physically twice the size of the 7200 ever.
0: Mike Whiskey 7 Echo Yankee Charlie. Yeah. the old Trio. Yeah, I remember those. God almighty. Yeah, it is a big radio. But, it's not too bad. Not too bad. Last year I built a log cabin shack, so I've got all my stuff in there. So I'm slowly getting it out of the workshop, but I'm about 90% all the stuff out of the workshop now into the shack. So I keep finding bits and pieces, and you're thinking, how much more can I put in my shack? But so I've got to connect it all up again today. I've got 4 monitors in there, 2 PCs, so I've got dual screens on both, all linked to the radio with the CAT cables and everything. So it makes it a lot easier for, hunting for stations. Just dial up on the PC and change the radio. I know what you're feeling there. Back to you.
1: Roger D, thanks for passing by. I start off with one, and I've got three 7200s and 2 VFOs. Look at me. A VFO 30G, pardon me, and to need to go with the third 7200, which is in store at the moment. I have more test equipment than radios, almost actually. just to digress for a minute or two, and TF 130 counter timer that goes up to 12 1300 megs, and there that is a UHF frequency meter, a record down the one, because of 500 kHz, and a matching record modulation meter, nine dynamics, goes up to 1.8 gigs, and a couple of scopes, one storage, one ever.
0: Oh yeah, that sounds interesting. I've never really got up into the microwave radio stuff. Sort of shied away from it a little bit of a blackout. But I've been to a couple of rallies where they've got the dishes up and things like that, and so forth. Excuse me. I might pick a little bit more kit up in 2 weeks' time. There's a radio rally fairly local. Not bought any stuff for a couple of years now, but I'm feeling the urge to do something different. Back to you.
1: Yeah, I haven't bought any. The phone that I ran was doing a silent key stereo, you see. So then I said, "What have you got?" You see. So he said, he said, "I've got a 690. He said, "What would that do?" And he said, "That's 50 meg, 50 megs, pardon me, the 6 meter magic band." And I said, "Oh, okay, well, and just a minute, I've got an amplifier that takes the place of a battery box. So a few milliamps sends it. 20 or 30 watts with the matching amplifier in place of the battery box." So what was it on for? Give us 60 quid. So I jumped for the chance. I sent him the 60 quid and he sent me the 290 mark two and the amplifier with it. And the thing that came to our man was a TH98 00, which is a TYT transceiver for 2 meters, 77, 6 meters, and 10 meters. It's just a full band. It's a mobile set with the front you can put on the dash and the governs in the boot, but the house band says I don't need it really. It's complete, you see. It's never been out of the box. it came from the Isle of Man over.
0: MW70YC. Sounds like a little setup, and it sounded a bit like me. I end up wanting stuff, and all of a sudden it all arrives over in the next couple of years, sort of thing. You know, you get your kit and everything. I'll do that, and it just sits there for a while. Oh, I just got a cat jumped up on me. But I've got no radios in my vehicles whatsoever. Thought about it, and I thought, yeah, do I really need it? No. But there's a few lads around here that on the repeaters on the SwanNet who've got stuff in their cars and things, and also the owner who runs the MV7ITH, he's got his car kitted up. There's antennas everywhere. Look at it, a marvel. But got a brand new car. It's only just under a year old, so I don't want to mess around with that. But all in all, it's not too bad. Okay, look, I've got to give you 73. It's nice QSO with you. Wife is actually up now, so I've got some bits and pieces to do. Make her breakfast. Have another cup of coffee, feed the cats, do the housework, and then go shopping. Okay, I'll catch you again. It's very nice to talk to you. You take care, and hope to catch you further down the coax. Back to you.
1: Many thanks for inviting the call. It's been a real pleasure to meet you on the air. And look forward to the next time. And we do have a cat, and that's another story. And also a dog after the last station. It's a chair of every temperament. And then, yeah, I get it. I'm going to curse by the kitchen and put the porridge in the microwave. Very, very up to date. You've got a microwave here. But see, there wasn't room for a cooker, so I got a microwave convection and grill and Dr. Zebulon. It's a pleasure to meet you for the first time, Mike, and I look forward to the next one. Mike, wish you said an Echo Yankee Charlie. You did tell me where you were. Best time to see you, and look forward to the next time. Real pleasure. Mike
0: Whiskey 7, Echo Yankee Charlie. Watch that microwave, your porridge doesn't go like a volcano. Mine did about a week back. Last week when I came back. So anyway, nice to QSO with you. Catch you again. Take care of yourself. And I do hope to catch you again sometime. This is Mike Whiskey 7, Echo Yankee Charlie going QRT.
1: Yeah, I was just telling you, Peter, I didn't have to place this microphone, so I'm moving it around. Seems to affect the reception on me, plus I'm aware with the use of it. Yeah, many thanks for coming back to call, Mike, and have a good week from GHS.
0: Right, Whiskey 7, Echo Yankee Charlie. Okay, 73. Cheers, buddy.
1: Cheers, buddy.
2: Those last two stations you're on, I don't think you're leaving any pauses between your overs. Now, I don't know if it's that's causing problems, but there's a bit of information for those who could be concerned. GB3SJ, I wasn't hearing anything from the station using GB3SJ on YSX or DMR. It was okay on the local gateway, MB7ISP, but GB3SJ wasn't coming through on WiseX or DMR until the very last one from the station using its own. Sorry, my voice has gone a bit croaky. OS is Jet in Stoke-on-Trent, Golf 8 November, Alpha, India. So I don't know whether there's a problem or whether it's because those last two stations weren't leaving any pauses between overs. I don't really know. Thanks anyway. No need to reply. GH on
1: there.
2: Yes,
1: I'm
0: back in the box.
2: GB3SJ, it is working now, so I don't know. Like I say, I'm not sure what it was, but definitely hasn't been working for the last half hour. GHNAI, I won't hold it. Just wanted to make those comments, because like I say, I could only hear one side of it, the GW station. Anyway, cheers.
1: Yeah, cheers. And I remember Alpha India, I think it was, GHS. Oh yeah, wasn't aware of him. Part of the system working, the other half wasn't. That comes to me.

0: probably the reason why I never really call in, but I'm sorry, I appreciate it and how it works. It's obviously good. Subscribe to local repeater group, thanks for coming back to the call.
1: Yeah, 7 for you till they are clear.
0: Yeah, 7 for you.

0: Good morning, Stuart. G4ZWH, how's it going?
1: G4, that's the old return. Yeah, doing fine, mate. What are you on? Are you on call out? Back to you.
0: Yeah, I am, but I'm only on. I'm on cardiac arrest only. They call it level zero. Means I only get turned out for someone who's not breathing. Because I'm eating my breakfast. We've got porridge on the go here, mate. And then I'm off to St Albans later to see my mates for a beer. So that should be nice. Getting the train down. Back to you.
1: Roger, can you pick then what category you want to do when you're on call then, back to you?
0: Yeah, you can choose between all calls, but I'll send you to anything, as the name suggests. Level one, which is just category one calls, which is life-threatening, like, you know, immediately bad. And then level zero, which is just cardiac arrest only. They have to tell the controller they're not breathing when they call. But no, it's quite good because it means that now I wouldn't, if I was on all calls, I wouldn't be on now because I'm not dressed and I'm eating my porridge. But obviously if a call comes in, I'll be out the door within a minute, Stuart.
1: What, in your vest and pants? Aren't you supposed to have your greens on, back to you?
0: I'm in vest and pants at the moment. If a call come in, I'd get dressed. The kit's already in the car to go. I have my greens by the front door next to my boots. And my car key and my house key is attached to the trousers. So I literally just trousers on, shoes on, out the door, mate. It's a well-oiled machine.
1: Roger on that one. That's it, that. You learn something new every day there, Robert, about you.
0: Oh, press one button there. The first cardiac arrest I went to was a neighbour, believe it or not, and I was at work when the call came in, so I had to, like, very quickly... you know, get up and get out the door. But I still reckon from the alarm going off to me closing the front door, I must have been less than a minute. You can't really go much quicker than that, you know, because you're not on duty as such, like, you know, sat in an ambulance station waiting to turn out. You're sort of on standby. But no, it's interesting. When I first got it, I used to, like, crack my pants when I went on duty in case a call comes in. But it's sort of worn off a bit now. I still get a bit of panic when the alarm goes off, but I'm not sat there like worried, thinking, "Oh no, what's going to happen?" Anyway, what's going on your side? What have you got lined up for the weekend? I'm out late tonight, and then tomorrow we've got the father-in-law over, so that's my weekend. So back to you, Stuart.
1: No, I've got nothing planned this weekend, but next weekend I'm doing some volunteering. It's our club's annual rally. So if anybody's listening in the Derbyshire and Nottinghamshire area, please visit the Junction 28 radio rally at the Post Mill Community Centre, South Normington. Yeah, gates open at 10:30. I'm volunteering a couple of hours in the morning to set up the tables and whatnot, and the traders there, Robert, back to you.

0: Oh, nice. The weather looks a bit, well, here it's a bit wet and windy. I wonder what the weather's like by you. You're not that far away from me, are you, really? Is it pretty much the same where you are?
1: But hopefully next weekend when the rally's on the 14th, it's going to be decent weather, to be fair. And at least I get fed and watered for helping out as well there, Robert, back to you.
0: Yeah, I can't complain at that. Do you get what do the profits go to the club? Is that what the deal is there, Stuart?
1: Roger on that one. Yeah, it all goes back into the club. We do it every year, and they've been doing it for a dog's age, to be honest. The Junction 20. Normally, I have it at Alfreton Leisure Centre. But they missed the booking. It's already booked out on that date. So they decided to shift the venue to the post mill, where we have our club meetings and whatnot, because it's a fairly big place, back to you.
0: Oh, nice. Are you going to be selling or buying anything there, you know, or are you strictly staff?
1: Well, I'm staff, but if there's anything what catches me eye, and Carol says I could have it, I'm going to buy it. If I get the green light from our Carol, back to you.
0: Yeah, ask the boss. Boss, can I have another antenna? Talking of antennas, I saw on my Facebook feed, you know the smart meters? And all these other instruments you've got now that are on 868 megahertz, the LoRa. There's a company around here that they must have a contract with some of the whatever, some of the suppliers. But they're asking if they can put an 868 antenna on your roof. They'll come and install it, you know, on the gable, and then they'll pay you 30 quid a month rent. So I was looking at that and thinking, that's interesting. Back to you, Stuart.
1: That means you're going to get in contact with them then, aren't you? But, because Sean's in one of these new housing estates, will they allow you to have an antenna like that on your chimney? Back to you, G5SCR.

0: The new houses don't have a chimney, do they? I mean, this house we're in was built in, I think it's like mid-80s, and there's no chimney. But yeah, I think the official rules are if you don't have a chimney, then the antenna has to be below the roof line officially. If you've got a chimney, it has to be something like less than a metre above the roof line. There's some weird rule. But yeah, I think it'll be within that. But to the south of me, I'm in quite a good location. So yeah, I'll send them an email anyway and see, because one more aerial won't hurt, will it, Stuart? And the way 868 works, I think it's a little bit like Wi-Fi. They only transmit for so much of a minute. So, you know, it won't interfere with the mesh tastic and the mesh core, Stuart, over.
1: G5SL returning. That's one thing what don't appeal to me. That Mastastic, or whatever it is. That does not appeal to me, unfortunately. But apparently, he's supposed to be big in it now. Back to you.
0: Yeah, I think MeshCore seems to be the way forward now. I think Meshtastic is slowly being replaced by MeshCore. But we're still not linked. Our town is covered pretty much. But we can't get out to the wider world. The funny thing is we can hear messages from the outside world. My antenna's picking it up from somewhere, but that antenna's not hearing me, so whatever that repeater is, it's either deaf, like maybe there's too much RF noise around it, or they're running, like, you know, it's an alligator, they're running, you know, more power than they should be. But either way, we can hear, but no one, we can't reply, which is a bit useless. So back to you, Stuart.
1: Yeah, roger on that one. Like I say, it was at Andy Kirby on internet, what does the e-bikes, and I think he's an M3 as well. Kicked it all off a few years ago, didn't you, Batia?
0: Yeah, I've not been following it too closely, but there's been a bit of a hoo-ha recently. I think he tried to take the MeshCore name for himself or something, and it was at the time, I think, open source. And it's caused a bit of a bum fight. You know, the normal amateur radio stuff. So there'll probably be a split soon. There'll be MeshCore and, I don't know, Mesh Central. Give it another couple of months, Stuart. It's the usual. No one can play nice.
1: G5SL returning. Bit like DMR. That deal.
0: Basically, yes. And it's to me, this is part of the kind of problem with the hobbies. You know, if you've got 15 DMR networks, there's not enough amateur radio operators to fill them all up. So you just end up with like little silos of people, don't you? But obviously, it's free world, so you can do what you want. But it's a shame, isn't it? Because sometimes you roll up to a repeater, you know, DMR one. You're like, oh great, I'll call into so and so. I'm like, oh no, you can't do that. They're on the wrong network, or computer says no, or whatever. It's just a bit of a faff, isn't it? But I've got a radio now for 6 meters. I need to plug it all in and get it. Well, I need to buy a Pi. Matt G7HMV donated me a TH9800, and it does 10, 6, 2 and 70. And Matt, the other Matt, G4IYT, has put the sound fob onto it, so it's all ready to go out the box now. I've got to plug it into the Pi and set it up. So I'm thinking to go, I think I told you I've got the NOV for 6 metres now. I think I might get one for 10 metres as well, on the same call sign.
2: and then just switch between the two for a bit of giggles. I doubt anyone will use either of them, to be honest, but like you said, I can use it as a pretty much a private gateway for testing there, Stuart.
1: My views would be 6 metres. I don't think you get much use out on it, but there again, you might do, because most HF radios have got 6 metres on. 10 metres will probably get used, because, as you know, HF radio 10 metres. So yeah, they might get some use, mate. With people with HF radios, back to you.
2: Yeah, I'm gonna have to be a bit careful how I do the 10-meter antenna, because the missus and the neighbours will start complaining if it becomes like just a pile of antennas. But I was thinking I could probably get away with a very slim

0: half wave, just a dipole, a simple dipole, and if I do it in like a kind of brick kind of camo style thing and just have it one leg poking up above the gutter and the other one poking down, it's only for a bit of fun. It's not going to be a serious installation. That will cover a few miles around here, I would have thought. But that's probably what I'll do, as I'll try and do a stealth-style antenna, Stuart.
1: Break M0 DPH.
2: Yeah, break acknowledged. Well, you could actually do it. We're 49 to 1. And a piece of wire. Up drain pipe. And not Robert. Back to you, then you can bring the brake station in there, Bobber. G5 SCR.
0: Well, funnily enough, I have got a fiberglass pole that's not being used. I could probably run it up in there and do something like a fed against ground. It's not a bad idea. Anyway, brake station, go ahead. You've got Robert this side, G4ZWH.
1: Zero DPH here. You're coming through on IWW over in Bridlington. We have two nodes over here, IWW and ICR on 77s. But we are actually going to put a node on 6 metres. That's what pricked my ears up when you mentioned 6 metres and the node.
0: Yeah, okay. Yeah, it'll be interesting to hear how you do it. So, the story this side is I'm a member of a club down in St Albans, and I don't know the full story, but they wanted to put a 6 metre gateway up, and for some reason they ended up with two radios, and one was just sitting there collecting dust, so they've given it to me to host it up this end, because I'm probably about 30 miles away as the crow flies. But yeah, it's a TH9800. I think that's a copy of one of the Yaesu rigs, probably. It'd be interesting. I've got a Comet GP15. It's the main antenna here, which does 6, 2 and 70. And I run a 70 sems repeater and a 2-metre gateway on it. So I can just buy one of those, the triplexer, and then I should just be able to literally tack 6 metres on the same antenna. So that'll be that one sorted. But you can get, nowadays, the gateway, you can get the licences. It's the same call sign, and it covers more bands. So if I put a switch in line, I can switch between 6 and 10 metres. Apparently that's the done thing nowadays. Anyway, round to you, Stuart.
2: Roger on that one. Yeah, you'll have to send me a picky of that radio so I can butcher that kit and whatnot. What's the weather like over at your neck of the woods? The station near Bridlington, I presume. I forgot your call sign. Can you come back with your personal as well, please? It's a lot easier. Personal this end, Stuart. Back to you.
1: Name this side is Paul Paparalpha, Uniform Lima. We have the the weather, and you keep spotting with rain, it's a bit overcast, but I don't know. There's a little bit of a breeze, it might blow over, I don't know. But you never know. Yeah, we run the IWW and ICR, both. One's on a 7900 and the other one is on a 7800. And I have yet to get hold of, I know somebody who's got one, is a Yaesu 8900, the quad bander, 2.6, 70 and 10. So we should be able to switch from 6 to 10 metres if we wanted to. But we've got a V2000, one of the older style ones, the one-piece ones, the 2.6 and 70. So again, we're just going to get a triplexer and it'll be plumbed into there. It's down at one of the arcades in town, in Bridlington. And had a word with a chap there and he's let us put it up there. So it's permanently on and it's got permanent internet connection, so it's just sat there playing away to itself 24/7.
2: Yeah, Roger on that one. Yes, when I'm
1: just sat there playing away to itself 24/7.
2: Yeah, Roger on that one.

0: So on that note, Bobber and Paul, best 7-3s, and I'll catch you all later from G5 SCR. Over to you there, Robert.
1: Thank you, HSC.
2: Yeah, 7-3 to you, Stuart. I think I heard JSV, maybe. Is there a break station there?
1: Absolutely. Golf H Tango Echo. Name's Robert, and I do have a 9800 over.
2: Yeah, okay, yeah, interesting. I think the one I've got, it's not a Yaesu, it's a rip-off. I don't know who makes it, let's have a look. It is a 9800, but Wytec, or T-Wytec, not sure. That's what it says in the front of the box. But, yeah, that's interesting. I think your name was Paul, M0DHL, was it? Or have I just got DHL because of the delivery company? I wonder what your call sign is. But yeah, interesting on the location. Is that building it's on quite tall then for the area? Or why did you choose that one there, I wonder? Around to you.
3: M0DPH. The guy that owns the arcade is actually a radio amateur as well. And he does his business, one of his businesses is radio rentals for the commercial sector. So yes, it's quite a high building. Antenna itself is about 12 metres off the floor. It's running 5 watts and it's got a phenomenal footprint, to be fair, both of them. And how it all started, one of the local older generation amateur radio lads had a node in his home, and he used to run it for himself. And anyway, he's been he's got a terminal illness, and I asked him if he would like me to find a home for it, a permanent home, so it could be on all the time. And the way IWW came from is the last two letters are his call sign, his own personal call sign. So I've sort of set it up that way, so it's more of a bit of a legacy for him when the time comes. And then it progressed from there. We thought we'd stick a 77s one on, which is where ICR came from. And now we're going to progress it even further still and put it a 6 metre one up as well. So it sort of all kicked off for just from sort of trying to put a bit of a legacy out there for a fellow radio ham.
2: Yeah, it's nice that you've done that for him. I'm sure we'll be happy it's gone to good use. Yeah, well, I mean, we've got round here, there's quite a few tall buildings, but it's very hard nowadays to, unless you know someone like you do, to get in on it, isn't it? But, yeah, we make do. The other station, Robert, I didn't catch your call sign, but round to you.
1: Yeah,
2: it's Paul
1: speaking. It's Golf A Tango Sierra Echo JTSC, Germany, Texas, Switzerland, Ecuador, and my last job was in EBME, repairing kit on the ambulance server.
2: It might just be me, but I'm struggling a little bit with your audio. Sounds a bit echoey. What setup are you using there, out of interest?
1: Well, it's not any better. It's an FC847 over.
2: Okay. Yeah, I'm just on a handheld this side. I'm coming through a local repeater. Yeah, I wonder how you're making it into the system. I'm not looking at the dashboard. Are you using a local gateway or repeater?
1: So, I'm on 45.690, I think it is, over.
2: Yeah, okay. Good stuff. All right, round to you, Paul.
3: 0 DPH. Yeah. So it's all sorts.

0: came together quite quickly, to be fair. So it's not just done purely by myself, Simon, and the local radio arm. He does all the tech, it's all the tech side of it, and all the IT side of it, and it's my side of it is more the hardware and whatnot. So and sort of getting them put in place. So he does a fantastic job, does Simon. We changed it up a little bit because it was on one of them little RF boards what you can buy. And we've changed it over to some different controllers and got it onto actual Yaesu radios, so they don't get so hot, because we have had an issue with them. One, the original one, sort of, it locked into transmit somehow, don't know why. It's quite an old system, but it's now on a lot better system. You can adjust the audios and everything else, and it just works so much better. So, like I say, once we've got those two put up and sorted out, we thought we'd have a go at getting a 6 metre one going. So same antenna, just like you do, you're going to do, just put a triplexer on there, and then all three will come through the same antenna. And like I say, the guy that owns the building was very welcoming, and he's also a radio arm as well. So you know, it all came together quite nicely. I'm also the keeper for GB3NY as well, the 77 repeater over at Wheatley.
1: Yeah, that's really good. Nice to have a local site like that as well. You know, a decent decent elevation. Right, I'm going to have to disappear. I've got a few things to do here before the day gets going. The kids are looking at me, so I better go get going. Nice to catch you all. 7-3 for now. Round to you, Robert G4ZWH.
2: Robert
1: G4ZWH,
2: here,
1: 10-3.
2: Yeah, mate, thanks for bringing me in, Mike. I do appreciate that. And perhaps the 3847 2677 V2000 Fed from it. And thanks for being in, Mike, and have a weekend.
0: Yep, I'm also going to shoot off as well. Thanks for the short chat, lad. It was much appreciated. And very interesting. So we'll catch you later. M0DPH over in sunny Bridlington. Well, not so sunny Bridlington. Wishing you all for 73. Catch you later. Here we go.
2: There's a pub hotel.
0: Yeah, go again, Robert. You cut out. Cut out then, Robert.
2: Say again.
0: Not to worry. 7-3 for now. Catch you later.
2: 17, many thanks. Come back to call.
3: Only what springs to mind with the arcade. The name springs to mind. Corrigan's. Is that the arcade or a different one there, Paul? Back to you.
0: Right. A little bit further out of town. More towards the old town.
3: Roger on that one, because the wife used to work at an arcade at Bridlington called Corrigan's. All right, no worries. Catch you later. Enjoy the rest of your day. G5, SCR.
0: Yep, same to you, Murphy. Like I say, there's plenty of activity around this area, mate, especially on an evening. We normally, so we have a bit of a chit-chat frequency, which is 145-200-S8. So you're always welcome to drop in there when you do come up to this area. There's always somebody on there listening.
3: No worries. When I go up to Flamborough, I should take some radio equipment and a bit of a mat. No problems there, mate. 7-3.
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4: Morning, Paul, from my Lima.
0: Very good morning to you, Papa Charlie Lima. Now that call sign rings a bell.
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0: SA 200.

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0: D7SYY pedestrian mobile. Yeah, you're coming in with a white noise at the back of you, but pretty high position here. You'll have to excuse the wind noise. Steve, location, I'm just about 7 miles, 6 miles southeast of the town of Chorley. D7SYY mobile.
1: 7PFY returning. Well, I'll have the same problem. I'm a good way from this repeater and I'm inside the house just using a little handheld. So excuse the noise and everything. Hope you're not getting too wet up there.
0: No, actually, it's not raining for the moment. It's blowing an absolute... as you can tell. But I've not come far. I've got up in the car. I drove about 5 miles, 4 or 5 miles and parked up. I'm a base at Pennines, but I'm just using it on myself. It's a new one on me. I only got it a few days ago. A Bofang UB5R Mini, and I've just programmed it up, put all the repeaters in and what have you. But the supplied antenna is about as much use as a chocolate frying pan. Well, it is for repeaters around here, away from repeaters. So at the moment, before I get an improvement on it, I've put the antenna on off the Quansheng, which is that's not great shape itself, which is about 80% better than what the original one is. But that's what I'm using at the moment. Like I said, the name's Steve, and you're coming over, you're 100% readable, just a bit of white noise at the back of you. A G7SYY mobile.
1: PFY stuck portable myself, I think. Yes, now you're coming over now and clear, no problem, as I say, just the distance between me and the repeater. The repeater's at Shetland, and I'm over at Ockley, so it's a little bit of a distance to travel, and a few hills to get past. So where are you making it? You're making it over here, and I presume I'm making it over to you. Well, I hope the weather doesn't change for you. It's been pouring down up this side, so I just hope you don't get really soaking. I'll let you get off because we are a bit scratchy. You're coming in a bit scratchy in the intermediate now and again. So I'll see you at 7:30. Have a good day there.
0: Yeah, we'll try to. I'm on my way back now anyway, but it's not good up here. I'll probably end up getting back before it starts chucking it down again, but there you go. Yeah, I've not been to Auckland for quite a while. I found quite a good little micro pub down there once. it was 6 years ago, something like that, but I've not been through for a while. Anyway, just give it a break on your name before you disappear. I'll remember you for next time. Say the name beside here is Steve. Over to you for finals and we'll disappear. G7SYY pedestrian mobile, West Pennine Woods.
1: Yeah, the name is John, Pete. The name is John. Juliet Oscar Hotel November. Or as the Yorkshire lads call me, Jody. You probably understand why. Yeah, the name is John. Juliet Oscar Hotel November.
0: Yeah, okay, John, I do understand why now you mention it. All right, John, catch you later. Pleasure to speak to you. G7SYY, now clear. Ta-ra, John.
1: Well, lads, take care.

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0: Golf 6, Yankee, Golf Juliet, Mike 7, AZJ returning.
1: Oh, good morning. My name's Bob this end. In the sunny town of Bridlington, working through MB7 India Whiskey Whiskey. So that's the one up at this end. I'll take it that you're down in Devon, Andrew. Adam, Andrew, G6YGJ.
0: G6YGJ, Mike 7AZJ returning. Yes, correct. Yeah, name's Adam and location is Devon, UK. That's where I am. Yeah, you're in Bridlington. And yeah, so I'm just down the road from where there was an accident with a helicopter in the week. I actually saw that one the night it happened. So yeah, very sad occurrence. Yeah, M7AZJ.
1: M7AZJ, G6YGJ. Yep, no, roughly where you are then, Northampton. We've been down to Torquay quite a few times. enjoyed touring the area. And one thing we do like is one of the bus services they've got there, the number 12 that does Newton Abbott to Brixham. And in the hotel foyer one night, somebody was asking, another resident was asking the girl behind reception about the bus times. And she says, oh, we'll use the 12 this year. Yes, but I want to know what time the bus is. She says, yeah, it's 12-ish. She says, don't bother about it. Well, I'm meeting my friend in town, and I want to know what time the bus will be. So the girl, with a bit of desperation behind the reception, just looked at her and says, when it gets here, G6YGJ.
0: G6YGJ, M7AZJ returning with a pause there. Yeah, all copied. Was that down in Torquay? Just out of interest, your signal is a little bit scratchy. Back to you.

0: G6YGJ. Yeah, there's, I think there's somebody keying up on the same frequency. Yes, it did happen in Torquay. We were in a hotel in Tor, and we knew what to expect with the buses. We'd used them quite a time before. But I'd never been up to Okehampton. I'd never been up there. With some friends that once went to one of the golfing resorts just west of Okehampton a few years ago, but they haven't been down for quite a while. We haven't been down since, I think it was about this time last year that we were down there. But we'll have to see what we're getting fixed up for this year. G6YGJ.
1: G6YGJ, M7AZJ returning. Yeah, all copied. I know the golf resort that you're talking about. It's one of the biggest in the world, actually, surprisingly. More golf buggies than St. Andrews. I think it's currently ranked at the 9th largest golf resort in the world. 9th, 9. It is quite a big place. Quite a big place. Yeah, what are your plans this weekend? And AZJ, back to you.
0: G6YGJ, well, where we are at the moment, it's very inclement is the weather. We've had rain, we've got cloud at the moment, and the breeze that's coming in has got a slight chill with it. So at the moment, we're just going to have some lunch and see what transpires after that, but tomorrow we've got a better forecast, so we're just off up the road. There's a food festival on up in Filey, which is only half an hour away on the bus. So we'll pop up there and go around the food festival and see what's happening there. We usually purchase off an Italian stall who comes from Leeds, and we've used him for quite a few years. And I know, funny part about it, I know exactly where his bakery is in Leeds. Delivered just round the corner from it many years ago. G6YGJ.

0: G6YGJ, Mike 7 Alpha Zulu Julia returning. All copied. I did have to look at where Bridlington is on the map, actually. I've never really been to the place or don't really know much about it at all. That part of the world is unfamiliar to me. I'm familiar with the South East down around London. That's kind of familiar area to me, but up on the North East Coast, yeah, not familiar with that part of the world. I guess that's, I don't know, I'd have to look on the map.
1: G6YGJ. Right, yeah, Andrew, yeah. Well, it is known affectionately up in Yorkshire as God's County, which I not to tell people about it, but we get one heck of a lot of tourists up here. In fact, we've had rather busy couple of weekends over the half-term holiday. And we tend not to try and go into town on the weekend when it's busy, but invariably we'll finish up in town one of the 2 days. But it's much quieter during the off-season, as the saying goes. G6YGJ.
0: G6YGJ, M7AZJ returning. Yeah, all copied. What's your setup into the system? Obviously, we're on Hubnet, and I think this is going out worldwide, isn't it? This is going out through multiple repeaters across the world, as far as I'm aware, unless anything's changed. How are you getting into the system, just out of interest? M7AZJ.
1: G6YGJ. Well, at the moment I'm on an FT991A, and I shouldn't really be using too much power, because the local mast, if it wasn't for a house that's in the way to my slight northwest view from here, I could see the mast. As the crow flies, I don't think it's 1 mile away from me, and I actually know the NOV. I've known him quite some years, Paul. But the local mast is MB7 India Whiskey that I'm using at the moment. And as you say, it goes out all over the place. And Paul does a fine job looking after it. G6YGJ.
0: Yeah, all copied. So the output on that mast, is that one... Is that digital out of there? Is that kind of DMR? Back to you.
1: I believe Paul's got it set up on DMR without just having a quick look at it. Let's have a look, see if it comes up on... see if it pops up on QRZ and see what it says. All Starlink gateway is what Paul's got up here. Let's have a look. And the node is 66310, connected to Hubnet. And Paul's got it green because it's run with solar panels to a battery. So he does a fairly good job with it, does Paul. So see what he's doing. But yeah, that's the setup. And it's only this last couple of days I've got onto it, because I hadn't noticed, but my other rig kept popping back onto auto repeater shift for it, and I kept wondering why nobody were listening. And then I just looked up and I just saw the indicator come up, so that one's been altered. But I'm on the main rig at the moment, which is just to a tri-band collinear. And for HF, I have a SGC-237 auto-tuner with an 86 feet long wire loop going around the loft, which gives me a fair good turn on 20 metres. But if I use 40 metres, it interferes with stuff in the house, so 20 metres tends to be the best one to use. G6YGJ.
0: G6YGJ, this is Mike 7, Alpha Zulu Juliet. Just for a final, I have had a phone call ping up in the last couple of seconds, so I'm going to have to go and take a phone call. It's been amazing to speak to you and hear about your radio setup. Thank you very much for your information on Bridlington, and have fun at the festival when you get there. We've got inclement weather down here as well, unseasonable wind and rain. It's most unusual for a January. Anyway, have a pleasant weekend. G6YGJ, this is M7AZJ, going clear. 73s.
1: 73s, Andrew. G6YGJ. Going back to standby at the moment. Well, I'm just trying to sort something out on the pooter.

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0: Mike 7, Uniform Mike November. This is Mike 7, Mike November Whiskey.
1: Mike 7, Mike November Whiskey from Mike 7, Uniform Mike November returning. How are you doing, mate?
0: Yes, M7UMN, Mike 7, Mike November Whiskey. Yes, good morning. I'm fine, thank you. The name here is Tony. I was just looking on your QRZ page. Welcome to the hobby. And I'm basically located not far from Scotch Corner, near Richmond, North Yorkshire. Back to you.
1: M7HRJ. Yeah, thanks, Tony. Ian here. I've heard you on HubNet before, so I do recognise the voice and the name. Yeah, thanks for viewing the profile. Thanks for the welcome to the sport, the hobby. Quite enjoying it. It's quite interesting to get out and communicate, not only just to listen to people, but to actually get out in DX is quite fun. Have you got any plans this weekend? It's quite a murky day here in St. Helens. The only plans I've got today is just to chill, really. I think I might go mobile tomorrow for a little bit of a hike, but we'll see what happens. Back to you.
0: Yeah, M7MNW returning. Yeah, have I got your call sign? There was two stations came in. Can I just confirm? Are you M7 Hotel Romeo Juliet? Back to you.
1: Negative. I do apologise. This is Mike 7 Uniform Mike November. I tried to contact Mike 7 Hotel Romeo Juliet. But no contact, then you contacted me. So this is Mike 7, Uniform Mike November for Mike 7, Hotel Romeo, Juliet.
0: Yes, M7UMN, M7MNW. Yes, that's absolutely fine. Yeah, no problem at all. I just thought I'd misheard or something like that, because obviously there was like two calls within, sort of shortly after each other. I've been in the hobby now since 2023. I did an online course with Essex Ham, and then straight after that, I took the online exam. That's basically the pathway that I took when I did it. Back to you.
1: Yeah, I've been interested since

and I just got a bit overwhelmed with thinking that I'm not going to pass this, there's no point. And then a year went by, and I can't remember what it was, but something just sparked it in me again. I just bought the Essex Ham 2026 guide, spent about a week or two casually reading it, did a few mock exams, and then I just booked the test, and got 25 out of 26, which I didn't expect, but better than I thought. It's a great little hobby to have, and this HubNet thing is great, and the more I learn about it, the more different things I want to do, you know, with the satellites and with repeaters and things and so on. This is M7 UMN returning back to M7 MNW.

MNW returning. That's one thing about the hobby. There's that different aspect to it that you can get into. It's really, really good. But you mentioned about PMR. I sometimes experiment with PMR as well, and it's amazing what you can pick up with that. I managed to get a station that was just outside of Middlesbrough, and I reckon it could be about 19 miles away. I mean, I got it from an upstairs bedroom. I was actually talking to somebody over there. That was quite good for half a watt. And I noticed on the QRZ page, I think you've got the RT95 base station. That's something I've got as well. That's the one I sort of started off with. Quite a good starting point. And good radio as well. I mean, you go obviously mobile with it, and I keep it in the house as well, of course. The Essex Ham stuff I found was very good. Watched all the videos, made loads of notes, got the RSGB handbook and made notes through that as well. And then I just kept reading them over and over again, and then before I did the exam and took a few mock papers as well, was all very good. Back to you.

0: Mike 7 uniform, Mike November returning. I'm quite interested in the software aspect. I'm part of my previous career, some of it has been in programming, so I want to use some of the RTL or some software-defined radio components and build some things, aiming at Ukrainian humanitarian aid charities and volunteers, and also some of the military personnel out there. So I want to get together some, I want to use my skills and knowledge in this somehow in order to help people. So I need some more hands-on experience. I need some, I've all the tools here with a bit of an idea, but I need to get that hands-on experience and start talking to different people, get a few different ideas. And my QRZ page, I want to use it as almost like a springboard, maybe to a website, I don't know. I want to try and make this as interactive for people as possible. So I'm mixing a bit of the old technology of ham radio with the QSL cards, with a bit of a website, and I don't know, it's an idea that's going to start developing over time, I think. Mike 7 Uniform, Mike November, back to you, Mike 7, Mike November Whiskey.
1: Mike 7 Uniform, Mike November, M7 MNW returning. No, that sounds interesting. I must admit, that's one thing with HubNet. You get some very knowledgeable people on here, you know, that can sort of give you a few ideas and things and bit of guidance. Yes, because it's sort of, I've never really been into the technical side of things. I mean, as far as a PC goes, what I've tended to do is, you know, using existing software, I've sort of like tweaked things around a bit and, you know, to sort of to try and get it to do what I need it to do from what's actually there as far as the software goes. And but obviously from what you've sort of said with your background, obviously there'll be probably more you can probably do with the sort of software side of things.

0: I'm basically coming into the system via via All Star, which is like through a node, which a local ham very kindly put together for me, and so that's sort of works quite well. And because obviously building some of these things, you know, it can be quite a skill with all the components and things and putting it all together. And there's obviously the software to run it all and things, which is quite involved as well. I don't know whether you've had any experience with anything like that. Back to you.
1: Mike 7, Uniform Mike, November returning. The most difficult part for me would be the electronic side of it, understanding how, even though I've got a very basic understanding, you're going to need a high level. But there's loads of open source repositories and files and applications that I can use, different APIs that I could use as well. So there are things that I can pull from other people, like you mentioned, all of these different tools that people can use, but change a little bit. I want to change more than what they offer, sort of thing, and I want to have more control over how it works. So there's many different open source things I can use. And Hubner, I know, is internet sort of, fed, but people access it in different ways, and it is going to be good to contact people and get some ideas, because I think it's better than AI, where I can just sit and ask a question, get a very rough idea, try something. It's better, I think, because I can just talk to someone who's had that experience and they can go, oh, well, no, you need to do this, that, and that. I'm not going to miss anything. So I'm looking forward to getting out there and just putting some ideas out and getting some help and feedback back. Back to you from M7UMN.
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0: Yes, the station VK3HEY. This is Mike 7, Mike November Whiskey. Obviously, we also have M7UMN on channel, as you probably heard. So my name is Tony, the other station is Ian. If you'd like to come back in from M7MNU in the group.
2: Yeah, Roger, thanks Tony. M7 Mike November Whiskey, VK3 Hotel Echo Yankee. Thank you for letting me butt in. The name here is Paul, and the QTH is Melbourne in Australia. Was just loving listening to the conversation and thinking, yeah, there's quite a few things that you guys have already talked about that actually gel with me as well, notwithstanding the fact that I've been licensed now for 4 weeks, something like that. So I'm still at that point, I guess, where my enthusiasm has me jumping into all sorts of conversations, often uninvited. And yeah, once again, thank you for letting me join. Back to you, Ian. Mike 7 Uniform Mike November, VK3HEY in the group.
1: VK3HEY. Hello, Paul. Thanks for butting in. More people, the merrier. Part of growing up I used to live in Australia in WA. One of the interesting things that happened, we went on a big road trip from Kalgoorlie up to Northern Territory, up to Darwin. And the guy who we were with, he worked in the mines, but he had a bit of a radio set up in his car. And we shot one of his rifles, and we heard the police scanner go off, and, oh, we've got to get out of here now. But he used to communicate to all the road train drivers, which I find very interesting. So that's one of the things that stuck in my mind. And you were licensed 4 weeks ago. I was licensed, 3-4 days ago now. So I'm relatively...

0: And I'm always looking for people to give their, you know, couple of cents into anything that goes on. But thanks for making the contact. Pass over to you, Tony, from Mike 7 Uniform Mike November to Mike 7 Mike November Whiskey.
1: Mike 7, Mike November Whiskey, returning to the group, and good morning to you. Well, I'm saying morning, but it's probably a different time of day, probably where you are, Paul. But anyway, welcome to the hobby, and it's good, always good to hear new people coming in to it. And obviously, you've got some connection there with Ian as well, obviously, with him being over to Australia at some point as well. That would be obviously interesting to have your conversation about that as well. So anyway, I'm going to pass it back to yourself, to you, Paul, VK3HEY from M7MNW in the group.
2: Roger, thanks Tony. M7MNW from VK3HEY in the group. I like Ian, have an IT background, so I'm quite fascinated by a lot of the all-star type stuff and all of that sort of thing, so I'm actually transmitting into my own all-star node at the moment that I've got running on a Pi 4. Thankfully, there's a whole heap of stuff up on YouTube and all that sort of stuff that makes all of that just so easy now. I've never been a Linux programmer, but I've worked in IT my whole career, so I sort of get the gist of what I'm doing. But I can certainly, provided the instructions on YouTube or wherever are laid out fairly clearly, then they're fairly easy to follow and thankfully get the result out of that. Over to you, Ian, M7UMN from VK3HEY in the group.
0: 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Linux. I've been a long-time fan of Linux. I started off with, you know, the very simple Mint and Ubuntu, and then eventually going into more Arch, Debian-based, so more control. And then getting into the SDR realm, I discovered Dragon OS, which is a very simple plug-and-play USB boot disk. The only issue I couldn't get is I didn't have an Ethernet to connect to the internet. Wouldn't allow me to use any of the drivers. But I had, you know, all the software there that you could ever want. But I got a ThinkPad, stuck Fedora on it, and downloaded a couple of programs just to receive. So I'll have to have a look again, one of those. A few nodes, and I know there's a mesh net or a mesh network that's popular around some parts of the world, these all-star nodes. I just need to get more of an interest into how HubNet operates. Now I've got the shack working in an analog fashion. I need to focus more on trying to understand what the SDR side takes. But I'm hoping I can use as many of my skills in software development and basics in electronics to piece things together. But like you say, YouTube is available. So back to you, M7UMN to VK3HEY.
2: Yeah, M7UMN from VK3HEY. All good, Ian. It was one of the first things I did, to be perfectly honest, because I didn't have a radio when I was first licensed. So my default position was to use AllStar. So was fairly quickly onto the web client to at least connect to different nodes that way. But I've got a Shari device from AliExpress, which, you know, is about 70 or 80.

0: $8, I think, or something like that, and I had a spare pie laying around, so yeah, it didn't take too much motivation to get those up connected and working. I'm fortunate here that I'm in a very progressive club, so the Frankston and Mornington Peninsula Amateur Radio Club, or FAM Park as we call it, very lucky that we've got a number of members who are really up on this sort of stuff, so really keen to pick their brains and understand the sort of stuff that they've done before. Might be back to you, I think, Tony. M7MNW from VK3HEY in the group.
1: M7MNW returning. Yes, so it's interesting. I don't really have an awful lot to do with Linux at all, and I did see something about something called Mint, which is something I've watched a few YouTube videos on as well, just to have a look at that. Because I was talking to a cousin of mine about it as well. He mentioned about the Linux side of thing. I've always used like sort of Windows stuff really. I have a few Windows, different sort of machines with different, you know, software on Windows 7, Windows 11, Windows XP, all those really. But yes, I'll sort of have a look at that. But no, it's good that you both have that sort of connection with the IT background. And as I say, it's good to be able to exchange different ideas really and things to you know, develop things. That's really good. Anyway, I'm going to pass it back to to Ian, M7UMN from M7MNW in the group.
2: Yeah, thanks, Tony. Mint is probably one of the easiest Linux, however you want to say it. It's one of the easiest operating systems to use. And what most people find difficult is switching from Windows to Linux. But I say to them that the only big difference, really, that you're going to notice is a bit of the layout, a little bit, and the Office suite. So word processing, Excel, they're a bit different because they're open LibreOffice. But then people just use the internet mainly. Navigating the files, as soon as you get used to using commands, it's a lot easier. You find things a lot easier. But the people use the internet mostly, the web browser. That's the biggest difference that I can honestly say I experience. But yeah, I think you should get into Linux if you're interested in the SDRs. What is your setup, Tony? Have you got? Did you mention you've got a node set up? Did one of the local people set one up for you? Back to you, M7MNW in the group.
1: Yeah, M7MNW returning. Yes, basically a local ham very kindly put a node together for me, and obviously, you know, we sort of looked at the software a little bit. I'm not really completely up on it all because it's obviously, as you know, it can be quite complex looking at all the different sides to it. But I've got like what I call my training node, where I can have a bit of a tinker around it and try little things myself without having sort of, you know, causing any main issues to the main one that I've got. And of course, I always have a backup to the software on the SD card as well. So that's basically sort of where I am with that at the moment. But as I say, I'm really completely new into all of this, you know, from my side. But no, it's interesting. As you say, the you know, it's good to try different things. And with having YouTube, it's obviously very, very, very handy as well for finding lots of information out on all this. But there we are. Anyway, back to Paul now, VK3HEY from M7MNW in the group.
0: Yeah, thanks, Tony. I've found that there's a guy in the States, in Oklahoma, I think he is, called Ham Crusader, and he's very on top of all things All-Star, so I tend to follow him on YouTube, and I've never once had found that one of his videos has been wrong, basically. So he's the one that I use as my main source of information. Thankfully got a radio now, so not totally dependent on All-Star. So I've had an FT-991A for about the last week or so. Had my UHF, VHF antenna up for a little while now, but got the long wire all installed in the last 48 hours. So I've been chasing a whole heap of contacts on HF over the last couple of days. We've had a local contest on here in VK land today called VK Shires, where the objective is fundamentally to try and make contacts with every local authority in the country. So while I haven't been participating in that, I've certainly been looking out for stations that are participating themselves, so that I can provide them with the ID for my local council. And it's also added a few more call signs to my logbook as well. Back to you, Ian. M7UMN from VK3, in the group from VK3HEY.
2: Yeah, thanks, Paul. VK3HEY. This is M7UMN returning. Speaking of logs, 1, 2, 3, 4, 5, 6. Tony, I've got you as number 6, and Paul, I've got you number 7. So a very short log, but I only started yesterday, so don't make fun of me. I can't wait to get some HF long-range contacts, and I need to get to my local club, go down for a couple of meetings, and, well, see if there's any... Because I do need an SWR meter. I've got one there. I'm not sure if it works very well, because I bought an antenna yesterday, which supposedly is for 130 and 440s, but going to the lower bands, it just overpowers the radio, and its SWR, I think, is a bit high. So see if they've got any kit that I could try and borrow, see if I like it. I've heard of that Crusader guy. I will give him a follow and a subscription. Check out his things. I'm going to be dropping out, so this is going to be my last. So 7-3 to both of you. This is Mike 7, Uniform Mike November, back to Mike 7, Mike November Whiskey, 7-3.
1: Yes, 7MNW returning to the group. 7-3's for now, Ian. Good to speak to you, and I say welcome to the hobby. And I say you'll have many, many years of interesting times and experimentation. That's the one thing with it all. You never get bored. Never get bored. Anyway, I'm going to have to also make this my last as well. So I'm going to pass it to Paul, VK3HEY, just so you can give your final as well, if that's okay. But good to speak to you both, and I say, glad to always hear new people in the hobby. So if I pass it to yourself, Paul, for your final VK3HEY from M7MNW in the group.
0: Yeah, thanks, Tony. M7MNW in the group, VK3HEY. You gents, I think, are probably numbers 17 and 18 in my log now, although there was a period there where I didn't have any formal log going, but just for my own interest, I'm keeping one. I experimented with a couple of the online resources, and they just weren't doing it for me, so back to my IT background. I've just got an ordinary old Excel spreadsheet that I'm using at the moment. Anyway, you both need to go, so I will let you go. It's been great talking to you both, and as I said before, thank you for letting me butt in I'll say 73s to you both. This is VK3HEY saying thank you for the chat, and hopefully we'll catch up with you further down the log.
1: MNW returning, yes, 73s to you both, and it's been a pleasure to speak to you both. Very, very interesting conversations. So this is Mike 7, Mike November, Whiskey, going clear, and also thank you to the HubNet team for the use of the system.
2: Mike 7, Uniform Mike November returning. 73s to you both. That's what I'm talking about with the logs. I haven't found one that I like, and I know QRZ have an API where you can upload, and you need a subscription to their gold service or whatever it is, but they do have APIs available for me to log it quickly in CLI and then just send it off every now and then. So 73 to you both. Mike 7, Uniform Mike November, clear.

0: 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This is Ann Sadden, HYJ, listening for you, God.
1: M7, Charlie Alpha, good morning, how are you?

0: 7XYJ and 7ECA. Receiver.
1: Yeah, the M7 station that's coming down back to me, yeah. I got the M7 and then you broke up, my friend. Yeah, this is M7HYJ listening for you.
0: Hey, good morning. My name's Erica. This side, my call sign is M7 Echo Charlie Alpha.
1: I think the station is Mike 7 Echo Charlie Alpha. This is M7 HYJ. John, still content listening.
0: Good morning, John. My name's Erica. I'm on the Whittle, other side of Liverpool. Just out for a wee drive with my better half. And we heard you calling, so we thought I'd come and say hello.
1: Yeah, M7HYJ coming back to you there. Yeah, I didn't get your operator name. If you could give me the operator name, and I assume that you're mobile on the Whittle there, go ahead.
0: Yes, yes, I'm mobile. My name is Erica, E-R-I-C-A. Just mobile, just popped out to get some supplies for rewiring our house. So we heard you calling, so I thought we'd just supply and say hello. So you're on Stoke-on-Trent, am I right?
1: Yes, QSL on that, yeah. The city is Stoke-on-Trent, yeah. Yeah, so you do a bit of shopping, are you there, Dad?
0: Yes, yes. Just for some electric conduit, we are renovating our new house, and it's not been rewired since the 1970s, so we had to get some conduit and some bits of electrical supplies. So, busy weekend, I think.
1: M7HYJ returning. Yeah, you got to keep on top of it, particularly on that side of your property. The electrics, critical side matters. Go ahead.
0: Yes, indeed. It was so bad that some of the live wires were actually exposed. Our garage, which is concrete with a metal framing, was actually live, which was a bit scary, to say the least. Thankfully, my other half is an electrician's mate, so he's quite able to do it all himself. So, yeah, he's teaching me as we go along, which is quite interesting.
1: Yeah, M7HYJ, yeah. Okay then, I wish you all the best. You take care on your driving there, and it's been a pleasure talking to you. M7HYJ, we're clear with you.
0: Loving, lovely chatting to you. Look forward to speaking to you in the future. M7 Echo Charlie Alpha.

0: Mike 6, Echo Yankee Bravo. Looking for a bit of advice on a mobile vehicle antenna, if anybody's got any for me. Over.
1: What kind of antenna?
0: Mike 6, Echo Yankee Bravo, returning. Any advice on a vehicle antenna, dual band? There's that many about, and I want to put a radio in the car, and I'm just looking, what's a good antenna? There's so many about, I don't know. Over.
1: Yeah, indeed, that's half the problem, there's so many of them. It depends on how obtrusive, I suppose, you want the antenna to be, how much damage you want to do to the car. Personally, I've got a glass-mounted antenna in Germany, which works really well. But there's all sorts of options, mag mounts, gutter mounts, there's all sorts of things to you.
0: Mike 6, Echo Yankee Bravo returning. I'm wanting it to go on a mag mount. It'll only be used when the vehicle's stationary. So, you know, the wind from driving is not important. I've heard Nagoya are very good for mobile antennas. What would you recommend? Over.
1: Zero ABL. Yeah, Nagoya's is a recognised name. Unfortunately, I'm driving at the moment. But if you're only going to use it stationary, you can probably go for one of the long, higher gain options. I'll throw it open to anybody else that might be listening who's not driving. You can pitch in.
2: Brake 20 MRV.
1: Yeah, go ahead.
2: MRV returning. Yeah, if you're just going to use it when you're not moving, then the Diamond SG 7900 270 width. On a 7-inch mag mount, and you won't beat it. I mean, you can drive along at 70 mile an hour with one of those on a 7-inch mag mount, but it's one of those that you can sort of lift and fold over if you want to, but obviously you need something to catch the antenna to hold it so it doesn't scratch your roof. But yeah, that's the best one you can get. The only advice I'd give you is there's a lot of knockoffs about, so if you're going to buy one, buy it from a reputable place, you know, Waters and Stanton, Lynch's, Radio World and things, so you know you're getting the genuine one. That I think they're about 120 quid, they're not cheap, but having said that, they give you the best gain, and if you drive up to a high point with one of those, so it's a Diamond, I think it's SG, but it's the 7900, that's the one you want to go for, if you want the best bang for your buck. Back to sort of, I think it's the M6 station 20. Oh, excuse me, I've got the hiccups. LRV. Her name is Les, and the QDH is about 25 miles south of Birmingham in North Worcestershire. Over.
0: Mike 6, Echo Yankee Bravo returning. Thank you for that bit of advice, my friend. It was just a quick interaction for a bit of advice. I'm now going to go to RT and have a look at that one. Diamond are very good. Yeah, I've got a Diamond X50 on the chimney pot, and it does what I want. It's only a small antenna, but it serves its purpose. But yes, thank you for that, my friend. Over.
2: Yeah, well, I can give you my personal recommendation. I've had one for years, you know, 8 or 9 years. It's been on so many different vehicles, it's untrue. And it still works an absolute treat. You know, I've not found anything dual band better. I've got a

0: 2 meter only, 2 meter FM only whip. But I mean that's a much higher gain, and a much better antenna. But it's considerably longer. Lot of flexible whip in it. I've only ever used that when I've been static. But I can vouch for the 7900. As I say, I've had mine for, well, probably 8 or 9 years. But if you see them advertised for sort of £70 or less, then I can guarantee you it's a knockoff, and it's best to be avoided. So stick to the main. Catch that in a minute. But to get it from one of the big emporiums, and then you know you're getting the best thing. But Diamond, I think it's SG7900, but I could be wrong.
1: 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The Super Gainer 7900. I will definitely go and have a look at that. Many thanks for that, my friend. I am now going to go QRT and have a look. Many thanks, and many thanks to the other guy that suggested to me as well. That's Mike 6, Echo, Yankee Bravo, clearing the channel.

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1: GB3 MA coming across loud and clear. I just wanted a radio check as well. That looks like it's done it for me, hopefully. Thank you.
0: Yes, all received. Even if I am getting lost in repeater book. Yeah, GB3 NA Barnsley. Receiving repeater, almost end scale, and you're making it into repeater as well. I'm just setting up a new radio, well, new to me radio, just programming some repeaters through.
1: Job. Okay, good luck. I'm just going to stand by. I'm doing roughly the same. I'm just going to go through a few different repeaters and see what's out there. Not much happening on the old HF at the moment, so it's a little bit more busy on here. So anyway, I'll leave you be, and thank you very much, Mike Zero Delta Tango Charlie, saying 73, thank you.
0: M0 DCT, M78 returning. Okay, mate, nice timing if we're both checking same repeater at the same time. Okay, mate, please, I'm just going to... ...and tag it, and then carry on up my repeater list.

0: Sorry, I didn't get the call sign of the station on GB3NA. It's Mike 7 something or other. I'm not quite sure your call sign. You got G0OMK, Golf 0, Oscar, Mike Kilo. Just curious to know whereabouts you are to access GB3NA. What's your location, over?
1: I was just going to press the button then and commit this to memory when I heard you call. I was just going to press the button then and commit this to memory when I

0: Yeah, okay, Andy. Good morning. No, good afternoon to you. You got Dave. I'm on the Surrey-Kent border, about 20k south of London. And yeah, you're on to GB3NA, as you well know. I'm just curious of the coverage it was getting, to be honest with you, but I know where Kippax is. I used to work for Radio Air in Leeds many years ago, back in the 90s, so I'm familiar with the area, but I know where you are. It sounds like you've got the postman at the door with the dog barking. Cheers, Andy. 73G0OMK, Dave.
1: Oh, you used to listen to Radio Air. Late night with James Whale. Back to late 80s, early 90s. yeah. Good grief, that is a blast from the past. James Whale. Okay then, mate. Yeah, I've heard that this repeater was linked all over. I only put it in my other radio the other week. I'm just prepping this radio to be fitted into one of my vehicles. So, 7 3s, mate.
0: Yeah, James Whale was a great broadcaster, wasn't he? He used to do the TV stroke radio show from Yorkshire TV in the Radio Air FM studios. All right, cheers, Andy. 7 3. Have a good weekend. Bye-bye.
1: Yeah, until he had a fallout with, who was it? Dana Aykroyd? Was she something to do with it? Have I got name right? It's all very dusty of those memories from late 80s. Yeah, 7 3, mate.
0: Oh, James has always fallen out of favour with somebody. That's why he was so controversial and why he was so good. Cheers.

0: Good afternoon, David. G5, let's see off. Good afternoon.
1: Good afternoon there to you, Stuart, and nice to hear you. Where are you? Are you out venturing or are you at home?
0: Yeah, I'm at home there, just discovering our evening meal. We've decided to have slow-cooked meatballs curry. Done in slow cooker. Instead of doing it with sausages, we're doing it with meatballs. Back to you.
1: Sorry, is that a meatball curry, did you say?
0: Yeah, Roger. We normally use sausages for our fancy meatballs. We've got some meatballs in the freezer, so we're going to do a curry for a change. Back to you.
1: Wow, I haven't had a meatball curry for must be 25 years. And I do like a meatball curry. In fact, my son sent me a message not long ago and said, "Here, Dad, what was the meatball curry that you did?" Where did that come from? Yeah. Good. If I could signal. Noise from my signal.
0: Yeah, I think you've got a problem, Dave, with your stalker or some interference. But yeah, just fancy something different for a Saturday, something different. Instead of having a takeaway or whatever, just thought, yeah,

0: Sorry about that, Stuart. Lost my connection. Okay, catch up with you soon. G5SCR, G0OMK.
1: No problems, I'm all, mate. 7-3s, enjoy the rest of the day. I presume you'll be grafting for your radio station later on, so 7-3.
0: Yeah, I've been building the show this morning, actually, so I'll be on air at 6 tonight. Cheers, Stuart. Have a good weekend. Enjoy the meatball curry. Sounds delightful. Cheers, mate.

0: Like 3 Foxtrot Charlie Bravo, test and access.
1: Yeah, you're getting through, my friend. Are you making it? G5 SCR, Q5, Q5.
0: Friend, you get to like Jimmy here in St. Ives. Just say, like checking, I was making it into the repeater over on like, MB7, ICF, over on Chatteris there. Okay, like cheers for coming back to me, like 73's mate, and also you're coming back loud and proud, you know what I mean? Like, no problem.
1: Yeah, no problems, G5 SCR. Operator Stewart in the land of Robin Hood.
0: No problem, mate. Like, 73's, this is Mike 3, Foxtrot Charlie, Bravo, signing off.

a station constantly keying up on M0TEC, which is the Echolink bridge to Harlow in Essex. The network is connected. You don't need to keep keying up on it.

Whiskey Lima returning. Yeah, it's currently lousy here in Accrington at the moment. It's blooming rainy, dull, drizzly and horrible. I'm just in kitchen doing some jobs for the missus. I'm just washing some stuff and putting it out on the maiden, so a bit of a pain, but I've been on it most of the morning, so I'm going to crack back on it. Yeah, you'll have no problems as long as your Pi Store is connected to the same network. You'll find your Pi Store. It's the best app ever, you know what I mean? And anybody who's got problems not finding the URL, because I lost my URL because the internet went down at home, Virgin Media, it went down, and I couldn't find it. And then I thought, hold on a minute, years ago I used to work and use an app, Net Analyzer. So what I've done, this is something that I like as well. I have the same SISS ID and password for my mobile tethering network as I do for my home Wi-Fi. So if my home Wi-Fi shuts off, the hotspot automatically, when I open the tethering spot, connects automatically because it's the same as my Wi-Fi password and network name, and I've done it for the mobile. I picked that up as well, which is brilliant because when I go away, I just literally turn my hotspot and don't have to go in and change any hotspot settings, connect straight away. Mike 7 India Whiskey Lima.

Yeah, I knew it was Kalima. Well, listen, guys, I'll have to go only because I've got some stuff to do and I need to get on with it. And it's taking time, so I don't want to hog it any longer, guys. Thank you kindly for letting me in. And if you hear me about, just click in and let me know how you went on with the net art analyzer. Just it will certainly solve a lot of problems for you. So I'll bid you 73s from Accrington, Lancashire. Have a great day. I know the weather's not nice, but it's nice up Yorkshire anyway. I go to Ripon quite a lot, and we're gigging all over, so we do spend a lot of time going up there, up the A1. To the northeast. So enjoy it. Have a great day. Thanks, guys, for letting me in. And I'm going to clear the frequency. 73s, best wishes. Mike 7 in the Whiskey Lima.

0: Jake, I'm not sure who he's talking to. Does anybody else? Jake's on the eye, listening, apart from you, Dave, or MK. So I don't know who that chap he was talking to. Jake's on the eye. To echo, I thought the same thing. An order, triple X, I think, so, yeah. Mind boggles, doesn't it? I said I've been having trouble early this morning with not hearing stuff on WiseX or DMR, but they're on the dashboard. Was it GB3SX or no, something like that? GB3SR or something like that, anyway. But it eventually did come up. So, spooky things are happening on the famous hooknet. GHLAI, nice standby.
1: X-ray, returning. Yeah, well, it's strange how it happens sometimes. I know I've heard a few things. Sometimes I think, oh, who's he talking to? I've even done my squats fully. Get nothing. But, yeah, it's weird how it works, I suppose.
0: Yeah, you're on the dashboard, aren't you there? Your handle is J28 Alpha Yankee. I'm in Stoke-on-Trent, you. And, yeah, that's all fun and fair, I suppose, but it was disarming. And I'm just wondering what it is that you do have to leave that gap, you know, between overs. The two stations were on this morning. I don't think they were leaving any gaps. So the system didn't have a chance to do its thing, you know, to quote a technical term. Okay, 7-3s, I'll go back to standby anyway and listen and see what transpires. Cheers.
1: I'm sure X is returning, yeah. Well, I'm just up in Kingston-upon-Hull, but I was listening to a guy in Richmond. And he must have been talking for about 15 minutes every queue, so. And then he unkeyed the mic. Literally, no more than 2 seconds later, he started talking again, and apparently he'd had a conversation with somebody. I'm thinking, well, that was quick. He was really unkeyed it for 2 seconds. Anyway, 73s to you. And, yeah, good DX.
0: On the hubnet. See him on the dashboard, but couldn't hear anything. GHLAI clear anyway.

0: كيفوزة طبيعي اشتاست.
1: You were there, Robert, but very quickly. 2W4XBR.
0: Good afternoon, Tony. Just doing a in Tinkerham settings this side. Anyway, how are you? Are you in France today over here?
1: Yeah, I am. I'm Foxtrot Stroke TW4XBR Portable. Get my full title. And we're at a park up. Overlooking the sea, watching the. I'm just sat in the driver's seat watching the waves. We're stopping here the rest of the day and the night. Might stop here two nights, but I think it's going to get a bit windy. It's going to get windy later on for a while. So yeah, we're just chilling out in the van here. Robert, back to you.
2: Yeah, okay, yeah, Tony. It might be me, but your audio seemed like it was slightly on the low side there. Might just be me going deaf. Yeah, I wonder, I don't know if you said, whereabouts are you in France, and what is your plan? Are you France and then back home, or is this more of an extended tour, I wonder?
1: Okay, I'll talk the radio up a bit better. That should be okay. Now we're in south, southern Brittany is where we are. We've been touring Brittany since last Saturday. We got over into over to Cannes last Saturday. We've been touring around the coast and what have you. We're down on the south bit now. We're right out on a promontory. It's someone who spotted this last night, this park up on Park for Night, which is one of the apps that we use for finding these places. So we decided we're only 35 minutes up the road from where we were at Concarneau yesterday. Beautiful place, absolutely gorgeous place, loved it there. So we've only moved about 35 minutes along. But that's the name of the game. Well, the next thing is we're going to Saint-Nazaire, which is about

0: Probably about an hour and a half from here. And the reason for going there is because there's some U-boat submarine pens there, where the Germans hid them away during the war. And they built these pens, concrete, absolutely magnificent structure. And in the time they built it, very short amount of time, typical Germans. And so, they're still there, these submarine pens. So we're going to go there, park up and have a walk round them and have a look at them and then move. Don't know what, we might park up there for the night, but we'll probably move on into the Loire Valley, which is the plan. We're here for another 2 weeks, 3 weeks in total from last Saturday. So we've got plenty of time to play around, and probably we're going to go into the Loire Valley. Robert, back to you.
1: Yeah, nice. Good stuff, Tony. Sounds like you're having a good time there anyway. I wonder what the weather's like. I don't know if you mentioned the weather, but it's sort of overcast and rainy here. And I'm just about to have some lunch, I think. So I think I might disappear and do that. Anyway, yeah, just did you mention the weather? I'm not sure if I heard it and then forgot, or if you didn't mention it. Back to you.
0: We've had mixed weather. We started off in some good sunshine for 2-3 days, something like that. Then it turned a bit. We've had mixed. And at the moment, when we travelled here this morning, it was very nice. We stopped at a Leclerc supermarket. You must see the supermarkets here. They're absolutely superb. They are. They've got everything. Brilliant places. And all the food available, fresh food and what have you, is amazing. And, I've been having my lunch, because I've latched onto the fact that Leclerc have got an offer on big prawns, and I can get a big handful for €6.20. You can get a kilo of them. So I've been getting a couple of big handfuls in the bag, and I've been munching my way through. So I've finished the last lot off for my lunch with some bread. Absolutely bloody lovely things. But no, the weather now is turning. It's there's a bit of rain on the windscreen, so. It is what it is. We're here for the day now. Sue's reading a book, and I'll be reading mine in a bit. I just thought I'd put the radio on, put the note on, and see if anybody was about. I did put a call out for Paul earlier, but he wasn't around. Back to you, Robert.
1: G4ZWH, yeah, okay, yeah, Tony, well, it doesn't matter if the weather's not perfect, it's still a holiday, isn't it? We holiday in the UK all the time, so we're used to it. In fact, I think it's sometimes better when it's, slightly cooler, because you can put a jumper on or whatever. When it's too hot, I can't function properly. Much prefer this weather we've got now. I'd take cold and rainy over 35 degrees any day. Anyway, I'm going to disappear, make some lunch. I'm on call with the ambulance, so I want to try and get some food down me, because the normal thing is you just lift a fork to your mouth and then the buzzer goes off, so I'm going to try and beat the timer. Back to you, Tony, and have a nice holiday.
0: Okay, Robert, I've forgotten. You joined as a first responder, didn't you, over?
1: Yeah, Roger. I've been doing it since January, but it's funny how it works, because they have set jobs that they send you to. They won't send you to everything. It has to be within your scope of practice, and you have to be the closest person. They won't send you to something normally unless you're going to get there first. Although sometimes they do. I went to one the other day where there was a lady in a nursing home choking on her tablets, and they sent someone on blue lights and me at the same time. Obviously, the blue light person got there first, but they thought they might need, more than one person. So, it's quite interesting. But like I say, at the same time, obviously, the blue light person got there first, but they thought they might need, more than one person. So, it's quite interesting. But

0: blood bites about it. Well done, Robert. Well done taking that on. It's not an easy job, that. And I don't know what kind of stuff they will send you to, but we interacted. There was a first responder came to us at the council in the village a couple of years ago. And she was, we got her to come and do a first aid course, you know, with Rissel-Sian and all that, and all the latest thinking on the first aid. And we paid her about 50 quid, I think it was, because she has to run her own car, which has got some livery on it. So she has to sort of pretty much finance herself, probably the same for you. But yeah, it happens when I'm on a day shift and I've done the early, or I'm on a weekend shift where it's all dark. You just get yourself something to eat, and then the phone goes and the controller's on the phone and they've got a job for you. So similar thing, Robert. Anyway, look, I'll let you go. We'll chat about that on another occasion. Cheers for now. Foxtrot Golf Whiskey 4, X-Ray Delta Radio, Portable.
1: Yeah, sounds quite similar. It must be just a thing with services that you the buzzer don't go off until it's a funny time. But just to answer your question on the sort of jobs you go to, I mean, I've been doing it since, I think I passed my course at the end of January. It's the very last week of January, so I've been doing it since then. The most dramatic jobs that stick in mind, I've been to a neighbour who had stopped breathing, you know, cardiac arrest. Been to someone who was pulled out the river. They'd had some water in their lungs. What else? Oh, somebody fell down the stairs, bashed their head open on a piece of metal at the bottom. That was a messy job. I had to change my clothes after that one. Yeah, stuff like that. I mean, it's a whole range. It really is a whole range. You never know what you're going to get as well, because whatever it says on the description is rarely what you find when you go through the door. But no, it's all good fun. Anyway, enjoy the tour, and I'll catch you later. 7-3 for now, G4ZWH.
0: Okay, Robert, have a good day, mate. 7-3.
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0: Afternoon to you, Rob, if you can hear me, mate, if you're still there. Tony must have rushed off to the toilet or something. But very good afternoon, G0CDX.
1: This is G0CDX, GATS, Lieutenant. Yes, again. Indirectly, a lot in common with it, so, and to a medical emergency. Thanks for calling. I almost everything he uses, I repaired over.

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1: 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Gonna be crazy here. How you doing, Malcolm? Did you get that? Did you get that antenna sorted? I want to make G0CDX.
0: M0MCR. Yeah, yes.

0: So I took the old one down and I put the original white stick, the same as you've got, back up. It's about 18 inches higher than it was before, but we've not really had any conditions to test it out properly. I can get to the Huntingdon parrot repeater and it talks back to me, but it's so much noise in the air at the moment, the conditions are so bad, I can only barely make it out, but it's making the trip anyway. So that's back up and working, so we'll wait and see when conditions are better. So other than that, not too bad. I've got that sorted out. The SWR on it is less than 2 at the top end, so I figure, and that's in the shack at the end of the cable, so I figure that can't be bad all round. Back to you, M0MCR.
1: Yeah, okay, Malcolm, G0CDX returning. Yeah, well, my 4-metre antenna is around about 1.5 SWR. I'll take it. Yours ain't the same as mine, mate. If yours is a white stick, mine's a black stick. but, yeah, I get what you're saying. I'll take it you built the flower pot one with the 99 and 91 length. Millimetres or centimetres, I don't know. I'm not really good with metric. I think centimetres is 100 centimetres in a metre, isn't there? I don't know. I'm better with feet and inches. Well, I'm very good with the feet and inches. I think when they went decimal with the coins, they should have gone decimal with feet and inches and pounds and stones. We'd all be pretty proficient in that division. But yeah, anyway, nice to hear you, Malcolm. Got horrible wet, damp weather here today. So I've been watching a bit of YouTube, to be fair. And I was listening to Tony talking with Rob, and I thought I'd give him a shout. And Rob didn't come back to me, nor did Tony, but someone else came back to me who I could hardly hear. So all a bit weird going on at this end. Other than that, had a good day yesterday. I put some drainage up for the guttering in the round the side of the house because the gutters have been becoming overwhelmed with heavy rain. And we've had water rushing off the sort of thing all over the garden. So I've sorted that out yesterday. Just waiting for some heavy rain now to see if it does the trick on what I've done there, Malcolm. Anyway, good luck with the 4-metre antenna. I haven't got no repeaters or gateways around here, so I can't even test it. Apart from I've managed to work a couple of stations the other day on FT8, and so I know it's working. Have you had a look at FT8 with your 4-metre antenna, Malcolm, G0CDX?
2: Yes.
0: MCR, picking out. There's somebody there in the background, but I couldn't hear them. I heard them, but couldn't understand what they were saying. Anyway, we'll leave a pause next time. yes, it is a similar flower pot to yours, white with all the usual dimensions. You're right, 90 and 91 centimetres. 100 centimetres is a metre. So that works fine. So that's like it's a bit further. It's a bit higher off the ground than it was before, but what I actually put up in place of it to try was a 4-metre halo that I've also got. But to make that work, I'm going to have to get that up higher than the roof. That's going to have to go up high on the side of the chimney breast or something. And that's going to be a bit more of a summer task with the letters out and all sorts to do that one. And I'm not sure how that's going to work. But it does need to be high off the ground to work successfully, but I built it and it gets a good SWR, so we'll see what happens. So yeah, otherwise I've been doing a bit of domestics the same as you. I power washed all of the patio over the last couple of days, done it in sections, but it's all done now and it's nice and clean. I've now got some Sika waterproof sealant, not waterproof but non-penetrating, stop the water from penetrating the bricks and things. peeler. So I've got that to spray on the patio the next couple of days. Today actually hasn't been bad. It was nice and sunny half an hour ago, but it's now clouding over and we forecast rain sort of the rest of the day, and then tomorrow is due to be a clear day. So tomorrow I shall probably get this sealer done and concentrate on that. I did try FT8 on 70 megs on 4 metres, and it didn't start. It all fell over, as I said to you in the WhatsApp note. And I think it was the audio settings weren't right, but I gave up on that and went and watched telly for a couple of hours. Back to you, M0 MCR.
1: Okay, Malcolm, I think you meant FT8 when you said WhatsApp mode. I get that with HF sometimes. With 20 metres when I'm in FT8, I think it's a bit of RF in the shack that knocks out the FT8 system. And I get error codes and I have to sort of reboot it and turn the power down to about 5 watts or 5 or 10 watts. I only run on about 20 maximum anyway, but turn the power right down and that usually is all right then. I think RF in the shack is a problem, and I was thinking of making a choke for my main antenna. And it's not difficult to make. I just haven't got round to it. The main problem is my main antenna comes through the wall outside, and it's so tight in the gap that it comes through. So there's a couple of other wires coming through the same hole in the wall that I don't want to pull it all out and start again, if you know what I mean. So I sort of put up with the with the RF in the shack a little bit there, Malcolm. As for the jet washing, we generally do that probably every couple of years. Denise was talking about doing it as soon as we get some good weather. And we've got a couple of other little jobs that need doing outside, like cutting the grass, jet washing the thing, and I've got another little job to do out there. And there was something else I was had in the back of my head. Garden fence post. I don't know if you've had any dealings with them. I've never done one. But it's not rocket science. It's sort of rotting at the bottom where it goes into the ground. So I'm going to have a go at trying to replace that. Or maybe try one of those metal sleeves. I don't think them stakes are very good that you bang in and just put screws through the stake into the top half of the wooden post. So, I've got to just dig it out and have a look, see what's there before I make a decision on how I'm going to repair it. But that's a job I've got for tomorrow now, mate. Go ahead.
0: Concrete post. All my garden posts. My neighbour down one side, his are all concrete, and mine are all concrete. You put them in once. If you've got to dig it out anyway, put a bag of post mix in the bottom, pour a bucket of water on it, and stick the post in, and just wait till it's gone off, and fill it in, and it's there forever. All my fence posts, all the ones I've got, are all concrete. Not a problem. Once it's in for good. No rotting, no nothing. I had some of those metal casts. I tried a few of those, the spike ones, and it's no different because the rain just gets on the wood, goes down inside between the metal and the wood, and the whole thing rots away anyway. So it doesn't prevent it. I strongly recommend concrete. Much easier. Okay, it's a little bit more trouble to fix too, maybe, but if you get a couple of them, you can slot your panels in between it, and that works better to run the wire through the holes and all that. Otherwise we're not doing too bad. Yeah, as I say, I'll have to take a bit more trouble and see if I can get FT8 working on 4 metres. I gave up in disgust the other day, so I'll have to have a play and see. But to get 4 metres on the 7300, I've got to undo all my antenna cabling, because the 7300 normally feeds through the linear.

0: and that linear goes out to the ATU on the wall. So I've got to disconnect the antenna at the back of the 7300 and connect the antenna for the 4 meters in there. Rather, otherwise, I've got to break into the line, and that's a real pain. So I've got to be definitely content to and ready to have a go at it before I do. Back to you, M0MZR.
1: Yeah, Roger. I've got a little similar problem to what you've got there. I've got four different antennas now that feed the 7300, and four different cables coming into the 7300. I've got my 80 meter end fed. I've got my 40 meter end, probably 40 meter stroke multiband end fed. And I've got my loft antenna that I've built, and I've also got this 4 meter. So I'm going to buy one of those little switching devices, so you switch from A to B and put patch leads on it. And with 6 and 4, I'll just flick it, be able to flick it from one antenna to the other. In actual fact, I would have popped down the little local CB shop, see if he's got any in. If not, I'll get one off of Amazon or something. So that's not really a big problem. It's a little 10-minute job to do. Yeah, as for the golden fence we're talking about here, Malcolm, on our last property, we did have as you say, you can slip the boards down, and the boards are easy to replace. And the good thing about it, you can take the boards off, lay them on a bit of sheeting, and spray them, and then put them back whenever it's right. They are a better idea, those concrete poles. But unfortunately, my house is where we are now. It's got all wooden post right the way round the garden, and it's quite a fairly big sized garden. I think if I started putting a concrete post in, it would sort of look odd. So I think what I'm probably going to do, if I can get the original post out and the concrete, I've got that post cement or whatever it's called that you pour down and pour water over it, and it swells up. I've got a bag of that in the garage, so I'm probably just going to try and replace the fence, maybe where the post goes in the floor, make sure it's got plenty of sealant on it, if you know what I mean. So that's the plan. Other than that, conditions are... Let me take a pit, Malcolm, stand by. Other than that, conditions on the VHF, UHF, on my app they're saying they're good, but I was upstairs a couple of hours ago in the shack, and everything looked dead to me at this end, and I thought, well, maybe the app is, it might be six, 2 and 10 meters was working well. Some propagation, e-propagation, but there was none at my end, mate. Even the FDA was quite dead. Have you had a look? And what's it like at your end, Malcolm? Back to you, G0CDX.
0: M0MCR. Yeah, much the same. I did the same as you. I looked at the propagation this morning on the web, and as you say, it said good for 2, 6, and 10, but I did the same as you. I read, because my ATU outside up on the roof or on the wall, that handles the HF long wire, which does everything from 10 to 80, and the 6 meter loft and dipole that comes down into it as well, and that all comes down and is fed through the linear, and the linear handles all of that 1.8 to 50 megs. It's only the 4 meter one that's a separate feed, so I'm only looking at having to swap either or. It either comes from the 73 to the linear, or from the 73 to the 4 meter antenna, so it's not too bad. So we can do that. Yeah, I understand what you say about the post business. I mean, really, if you're going to change it, you really got to do all of one side in one ear, haven't you, to make it look right. But, however, but yes, I went on this morning and had a look, and I did a few on 20 meters. There's a couple of contacts there, but it was all just local stuff for Europe, nothing very special. And then I tried six, and that was dead. And so yeah, I gave up. There was nothing, wasn't much about at all. So that's why I went off and had a look at doing the porch, doing the patio rather. And I think that's the order of the game for the day. I even looked at free DV, and that wasn't a lot better either. I think this weather, you really need some reasonable conditions to get that to work properly, I think. Back to you, G0CDX, M0MCR.
1: Yeah, okay, Malcolm, G0CDX returning. Funnily enough, I had a look on free DV. There was a few Japanese stations on there on that free DV reporter. Obviously, I can see them, that they're active and transmitting, but I can't hear them. So, like you, I'll give up with that. But the beauty with that free DV, once you've installed it, a bit like FTA, you know, it's another little string to your bow that you can turn to. I think it actually works pretty good in for me, on 40 metres when conditions are not fantastic, but there are some propagation about, if you know what I mean. When I think if you get on it when there's, you know, when the band is really rocking and rolling, it's a bit awkward to find a clear space to work the 3DV. And you quite often find, if you switch to analogue from the software, there's some station bang on the frequency on 177 chatting away with someone else, and they're obviously not aware. I don't think there's so many people that are aware that 3DV is in operation, if you know what I mean. So there's another little problem that lies with 3DV there, Malcolm. But what I do like about it is that you can go anywhere on the band that you're on and chat with someone, as long as you agree a frequency, so it's not so bad, is it, mate? I think I'm going to get myself a bit of lunch. I'm starting to feel a bit hungry, and we've got some nice ham in that Denise got, so I think I'm going to get, quite fancy an ham and coleslaw sandwich. So I think I'm going to go and get a bit of lunch, and then I'm going to pop down to CB shops in one of those two-way switches for the antenna. So I'll pass it back, mate, for one more, and then I'll disappear. M0MCL, G0CDX.
0: M0MCR for a final. Yeah, all good. And I shall be having we've got a couple of sausages left over from last night, so I shall be having a cold sausage sandwich with brown sauce. Excellent, that'll do for me. Is the audio back to where it was before now? I put a choke on the power feed to the Shari node. I assume, as you haven't said anything, that it's improved the quality. So I'll just pop it back to you for that, and then we'll call it a day. RG0CDX, M0MCR.
1: Yeah, okay, Malcolm. No, you're 100% clear, right? You know, I've forgotten about the problems you were having. So it looks like the choke is sorted out, which is great. But yeah, I thought you'd changed to the 2 meter, the 77s one that you had. I know you got two Shari notes. I thought you'd swapped over, and that's why you was back to normal, so to speak. But if you've put a choke on it, and that's sorted it out, nice one. Have a good afternoon, Malcolm, and I'll catch up with you soon, mate. Nice to hear you. G0CDX.
0: M0MCR. Yeah, this is still on the Shari node, so the choke's obviously fixed it. Half a dozen turns around the toroid, and the job's done. Right, have a good afternoon. Enjoy lunch, and I'll go and get mine organised. Cheers. M0MCR, QRT.

0: What did you use as the choke? Was it, you said a toroid, was it one of the ring toroids or one of the clip-on things? You said half a dozen turns. It sounds like you used a, or did you use a little bit of plastic tubing to make it like a choke? I wonder, Malcolm, final.
1: No, it's a proper iron toroid. It's about 50 millimeters, about 2 inches OD. But it was an iron toroid, not one of these little clip-on things. I find they don't work very well. And I wound the cable, the supply cable, round it about half a dozen loops round it with the tie wrap at each end to secure it. And that seems to have done the job. Back to you.
0: Roger, I get what you're saying there. They look like toroids that look like a pencil, I suppose. A very short pencil that you wound round. But it sounds like you've done the job there, mate. Well done. It's working good. 7-3 for now, 2-0 CDX.
1: It's a two inch diameter ring. Back to you.
0: Right, I'll get you. So it's a ring toroid. So you've had to sort of feed the cable through the middle, holding the ring like a polo, but bigger. Yeah, nice one, mate. Catch you soon.
1: That's the one, M0, MC, all clear.
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1: Station checking access into HubNet. Yes, you're getting in, no problem. And obviously you're on the digital side. I'm on analog. Call sign is Golf 6 Zulu Delta Papa. Name is Kev Kilo Echo Victor QSL.
0: Delta Papa, thanks for coming back to me. OH2DPN returning. Kev, you're making a fine trip there, no problem at all. Operator name here is Nick, November, India, Charlie, Kilo, located in Helsinki, Finland. And I'm coming in via the DMR talk group for UK. I mean, I think it's 23526, something like that. But yeah, nice copy. Thanks for coming back to my call. Back to you.
1: G6ZDP returning. Okay, Nick. Yeah, obviously it's a little bit difficult sometimes for me to decipher the digital stuff. The older that I get, the worse my hearing is. But I can read everything you say, no problem. I have got digital stuff. I've got three hotspots, which I've built. And I've got seven micronodes, which I've built. And I'm on one of the micronodes at the moment. But audio is crystal clear, other than the digital bit. But as I said, I can hear everything you say. Yeah, I'm located in the southeast of the UK, a place called Billingshurst in West Sussex. I don't know if you know the UK, but you got a very good English-speaking voice. Back to you, Nick. G6ZDP.
0: Yeah, thanks for the compliments on the English. Yeah, originally from the UK. I know exactly where you are. I've never been to Billingshurst, but I know exactly where you mean. I'm originally from the northwest, but lived and worked down south, Reading, Berkshire, and West Sussex. I worked out of there for a while. So yeah, very good, very good. Now living in Helsinki, Finland, where the we're 2 hours ahead of you. So what's that coming up to 4 p.m. I think, 4 in the afternoon here. We got light rain, grey skies, but it's quite mild. About plus 18 Celsius or so, with a little bit of a breeze. But working off a hotspot here in the home QTH and MMDVM. Anytone 878 into the Brandmeister network, and as I say, via the 23526 talk group into UK HubNet this afternoon. Back to you there, Kevin.
1: G6ZDP returning. Okay, Nick, all copied. Yeah, well, if you know the southeast, not far from a place called Horsham, which you may know quite well, and Crawley as well is located in West Sussex. They're the nearest and biggest towns to me. Yeah, it's horrible down here. It's wet, miserable. Heavy rain on and off through the day, but it's meant to be brightening up maybe tomorrow, a bit of sunshine. And I heard that we're due for a heat wave this month, but whether we get it or not, I'm not quite sure, but that's what the weather tells us. We're in for another heat wave. What's the temperature? Let me have a look. It's 71 degrees Fahrenheit, or 71.4 Fahrenheit in my shack. So it's not too bad in the warmth of my radio room. And I am on QRZ.com, Nick. Okay, I'm not going to hold it. but very good audio and no problem at all. I wish you 7 threes to you and your family, and we'll catch you further down the log. 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
0: Yeah, I hope the weather brightens up. And yeah, heat waves, I think you guys had one a couple of weeks ago. I was reading it was like over 30 Celsius in the UK. So we haven't had that here yet. Whether we get it or not remains to be seen. It's been fairly cool summer so far. High teens. We've hit low 20s. But yeah, thanks for the call. Enjoy the rest of your weekend. Hope the weather brightens up tomorrow. And I'll catch you further down from H2DPN. We're clear of monitoring.
1: G6ZDP for a final for you, Nick. Yeah, we did have a heat wave a couple of weeks ago or a week or so ago, and it was very, very hot, very uncomfortable, believe it or not. But we either get it hot or blooming cold. Okay, Nick, 7-3, catch you further down the log from G6ZDP.

0: G6DP from Mike 7, Mike November, Whiskey, just waving a hand, Kev, and also thank you for the message with your 3D printer. Back to you.
1: M7MNW G6NDP. Yeah, I thought I'd send you, well, I sent it to a few of them, but I thought I'd send it to you because I don't think I've sent you a 3D print before. But it's, I've got it laying in front of me and it's come out very, very good. I designed it myself using a thing called, or a piece of software called Tinkercad. And it's not finished yet. There's a load of electronics to go with it. I've got to print the box, but I haven't got enough of the filament wire. Well, I have, but I've got to start a new reel. And then it's going to go mounted on a box, and it's going to have lots of lights all over it. And it should look quite nice of a night time in the shack. It's all going to light up. But I'm just playing around designing stuff at the moment using various software packages in the design. Teaching myself talk there, Tony. Back to you, G6ZDP.
0: Yeah, Mike 7, Mike November, Whiskey returning. Yeah, Kev, I think there was somebody calling in there from GB3RP. Would you like to come back?
2: Yeah, Roger, not sure how I'm on the frequency, over.
0: Yeah, Mike 7. I remember Whiskey to the last station. I didn't quite get your call sign there. If you could come back with your call sign, you do realise...

0: 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Back to you.
1: Yeah, roger that. I think it's a mixed channel. No problem, mate.
2: Blow Tapara for your information. He's doing it all the time. Pretends he can't hear you and that he's on channel.
0: Yeah, G0CDXM7MNWE. I was wondering about that. Yes, I hadn't heard him myself before, but no, when it didn't come back with a call sign the second time after asking, I did wonder then. But thanks for that anyway, Paul. Yeah, getting back to you, Kev, G6ZDP. No, it looks very good. So obviously, as you say, I suppose it's just a bit of experimentation, really, isn't it? Really getting everything set up to do what you want to do. But I suppose that's all. All part of the fun there. Back.
3: G6ZDP returning. Yeah, I dropped off the network. I don't know what happened, but I lost connection there. I heard the other gentleman come in, and then when I went back, there was nothing. So I dropped off the network there, Tony. I don't know how much you got my last over, but yeah, I designed that, and it's, there's a lot more work to be done yet, a bit more electronic work to go into the box I'm designing, so hopefully it should look good. In the shack of the night time, it'll all light up, but it's self-teaching at the moment. A lot to learn with 3D printing. Back to you.
0: G6DP, M7MNW returning. There was a station came through, but there was no call sign. Then I got a message from Paul G0CDX to say that we think it's not a, a proper station. But there we are. But no, as you say, it's just really a case of finding your way around these things when you're doing it. So as far as the learning goes then, do you have like a sort of a good instruction manual, or do you sort of watch videos on it or things like that? Is that how you sort of pick it all up? Back to you.
3: No, not really. Well, yes and no. I look at some YouTube videos, but my worst case scenario is that I also download the manuals on how to set things up. But I'm terrible because I often fall asleep when I'm reading. My eyes start to go, and if I watch YouTube videos, I fall asleep. So what I do is, using a software, I just play around, and I learn that way, more by just trial and error, and then it all clicks into place. It's not that I'm not familiar with this sort of stuff, because it was something I used to do at work, but that was more technical drawing side. So it's not a hardship for me for doing the technical drawing side. It's just all the new bits and pieces, like different shapes and reshaping them. And I can do it with pen and paper and a pencil, but not with the software so much. But it does fall into shape after a while. So I'm sort of self-taught more than anything, but more by playing around and looking at YouTube videos and reading. Back to you, Tony.
0: G6ZDP, M7MNW returning. Yeah, no, it's often a good way to do it. I tend to do that, I must admit. I just have a bit of a play around and sort of, you know, get an idea of what I'm trying to do and then just try and find ways of menus and things and sort of trying different things, and it's surprising what you can do. Sometimes for certain jobs I might use maybe different type

0: with software to do certain parts of what I'm trying to achieve. I've done that before, I suppose. It's these workarounds as well sometimes if you get little issues to do with it all. But at the end of the day, it's just... And then what I try and do as well is I try and keep a note of what I've actually done, because you can guarantee, I think, what did I do? Which button did I press to do that? Or which menu did I go into? But once you've got the hang of it, I suppose, if you're using it on a regular basis, then it just comes, doesn't it? Then really, you know. So I don't know if you've heard... Steve on at all today. I gave him a shout earlier on, but I think he might have been busy. Back to you.
1: Jeez, ZDP returning. Yes, with the learning bits, one of the pieces of software I'm using, you can actually pull... you can do like a sketch, and then you can pull bits into it, like different shapes as well, and that's a thing called FreeCAD. And the one I'd done that on was called TinkerCAD, but there's another one called FreeCAD, which is quite good. So you can pull a bit in, do the drawing, and then convert it into a 3D pattern. And then you've got to convert the files. There's a lot involved in it. But it's good fun, and it keeps me quiet as well. No, I haven't heard Steve today. I've had the radio on all day. I did hear him talking to you the other day. I was going to come in, but I didn't feel 100%. So I thought, well, I'm not going to come in for a QSO and fall asleep talking to you, because I was pretty tired. I think you were talking about 3DV, which a lot of people are talking about at the moment. And I think he's playing around with a Raspberry Pi and the software for it. Back to you.
0: ZDP M7MNW. Yes, I think that's what he was doing. I don't know whether Steve's around at the moment, G6IT, but if you are, then obviously we've got plenty of gaps, so if you can come in if you are available, always good to chat. But yeah, and I think he was sort of doing that with 991, I think, that he's sort of doing something with that at the moment, which sounds interesting. But we were saying, I think this weekend, I think on the 6 meter band, I think there's some sort of either contesting or something like that that's going on today as well. I don't know if you've heard of that at all. Kev, back to you.
1: Yes, did you say 10 meters? I think I heard someone talking about it. If it was a 10 meter band, there was some activity going on. I did put the HF on, but it's pretty flat. Well, that was earlier on. It was pretty flat on the HF. I haven't been back to it since, because I thought, well, I've got to do something to keep me occupied. So I thought, well, I'll do a bit of 3D printing or designing and then 3D printing. But maybe I'll be switching HF on later and see what's around. But HF hasn't been too good recently. Not much activity. I know you haven't got HF, but it is a shame that you can't. But I think that's down to antennas in it for you. You're not allowed to put any antennas up. Back to you, Tony.
0: PM7MNW returning. Yes, that's the unfortunate thing. Yes, where I am, it's not it's conducive to having the antennas up, unfortunately. No, I think that the band that I heard is the 6 meter band, I think it was. I'm not sure who mentioned it. I think it might have been Dave, G0OMK, possibly. Either yesterday or the day before, I think they were talking about it. Something that's happening this weekend, but no, unfortunately, I mean, I can listen, of course. I often do go to the Hackscreen website as well. I often sort of listen on there, but I do have my own little device for listening as well. Back to you.
1: GZDP returning. Yes, it was 6 metres. But as you say, if Dave mentioned it, but I can't remember who mentioned it, but I did hear something about it on 6 metres. I know Paul G0CDX is into 6 metres. I was looking at 6 metres this morning on my antenna. I got this nice piece of equipment, digital equipment, that I can check my antenna out, whether it will cover 6 metres, 4 metres, etc. And all I have to do is put this little digital analyzer on it, and I can go through all the HF bands and see what the SWR is on it. But it's a little digital meter, and I just go to the frequency and check to see what the SWR is on my antenna. And it's pretty good on 6 meter band, but I haven't fired it up yet on my HF radio. So basically, the antenna is A-okay, but I haven't gone to 6 meter band on it and to see what's around. What else was I going to mention? Antennas. Do you live in a flat or something? I'm not quite sure what sort of property you live in, whether it's a house, flat or masonette or what. And is that the rules of the area? Because where I live, it was a very small village, but they've made or built thousands of houses now. And a lot of the people who have got the new houses aren't allowed to put any antennas up, which is a shame. But I suppose I'm quite lucky with my lot. I've got quite a few up back to you, Tony.
0: G6ZDP, M7MNW returning. I live in a terraced house. It's in a very small village, but it's in a conservation area as well. So this is part of the issue. I've got a very, very small back garden. So it's just really, what I could sort of get away with putting up. And also the house is up for sale as well. So obviously I'm conscious I don't have too many things around when people come to view. That's basically the situation that I'm in. And but at the end of the day, I think, once I get moved, then it's something I can always review. Yeah, back to you.
1: G6ZDP returning. Well, that's what we're looking at the moment. We're thinking about, well, we're not thinking. We are going to be moving. But mine is down to medical reasons. I can't or have problems getting up and down the stairs. And I've had all what they call a magic rail put in. What they call it, magic, I don't know. But they call it a magic rail. And it's what I have to hold on to get up and down the stairs. And it takes me quite a while to get up the stairs. It's not so bad coming down, but it's getting up. And we now decided we've got to get a ground level property, whether it be a bungalow. I don't really want a flat, a ground floor flat. But we're probably looking at bungalows. But we've got to find something in the right price, and also if anything happens to me, that Heather's going to be A-okay, because she maintains everything, the whole of the house, does all the painting outside, keeps all the car park area where we park our cars, or car, she keeps all that maintained, and it's a lot of work for her. She does all the fences and everything. So we've really got to find something that hasn't got a lot of maintenance around it. Back to you, Tony.
0: G6ZDP, M7MNW returning. No, as you say, I think bungalows are ideal. That's what I'm really trying to go for, just something smaller. I'm in a three-bedroom house. There's only me. When I go bought the property, the reason for getting it was I wasn't too far from where my mother lived, basically, who sadly passed away a few years ago. So it was really being on hand to support her. And but then I've seen that now I just find that, you know, for heating and things like that, it's just too big for what I need. A smaller place would be better. And you know, like yourself, you know, doing gardens and things, I have back problems now, so anything I do in the garden, it tends to set things going. But there we are. So but no, anyway, hopefully that will be ideal. If you could get a little bungalow, you know, maybe with a small garden, something like that, that probably would be ideal. I mean, flats, yeah, they're nice and compact, but the trouble is they're only as good as your neighbours, aren't they? Back to you.
1: Jeez, NDP attorney. Yeah, you're dead right there. I mean, our next door neighbour. We're an end terraced, and we've got an archway between our house and the next house, a big archway, and that goes into the car park. So we're the end terraced, but the one next door to us, not a nice piece of work. He's really awkward. Very, very awkward character. But I think he intimidates you because of his size. He stands about 6'8", and he can be quite arrogant. Sometimes he can be quite polite, and other times he can be quite arrogant. But he doesn't talk to me. Heather doesn't talk to him now. She used to, but she don't talk to him anymore, because he's quite rude at most of the times, in a sarcastic way. If it doesn't, you probably heard that. She doesn't let him get away with it. But I suppose that's people for you. You can't pick and choose your neighbours, can you? Back to you, Tony.
0: G6DP, M7MNW, yeah, unfortunately, that's always the problem, isn't it? Yeah, no, some years ago, I had a flat, and when I first moved in, it was great. You know, everything was fine, and it was a nice place and everything else, but then somebody moved in on the flat next door to mine, basically, and the noise that yeah, I was getting during the middle of the night and all that, and that I wasn't sleeping properly. You know, I was going to work, and I was really not in a good place at all. Anyway, in the end, I just had to move out. I moved back to my mother's temporarily until I got something else sorted out. And but no, it wasn't a good situation at all. So I'm always wary about flats. I mean, they are great to have, don't get me wrong. They're ideal, and if there's only yourself. But it's just the neighbour side can be the issue. Yeah, back to you.
1: G6DP returning. Yeah, you're dead right there. You're dead right. But we keep ourselves to ourselves, really. A lot of neighbours sort of acknowledge us, but in fact, they probably think I'm not alive because I never go out, and no one ever sees me anymore. They obviously know that I'm still around by the aerials. Well, that's the only way. But, I mean, Heather does all the running around. As I said, she maintains the whole of the property. In the summer months, well, not long ago, she had done all the fences, done my shed, painted outside. She literally does everything. And I feel guilty, but I just can't help it because I just can't do it. I just haven't got the strength anymore. I used to be so fit and used to be able to do everything, but now, nothing at all. Anyway, I'm gonna sign with you because I don't want to hog up now, and I haven't heard Steve come in yet. But if he does, I'll have a couple of overs with him. But so I'll leave a pause, but I'll put it back for your final, Tony. And thanks for the shout. I always enjoy a QSO with your good self. Back to you, Tony, for a final. G6ZDP.
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Good afternoon, Steve. I hope you're all well, keep it well. You could probably hear Kinder barking. What was I going to say? I heard you the other day talking, I think about 3DV or something, but I didn't come into the QSO because I wasn't feeling 100%. Anyway, I hope you're well and Anne's okay. Back to you. G6IET, G6ZDP in the group.

Yeah, G6IT, 7MNW in the group. Unfortunately, you did come in there briefly, Steve, but you've cut out. I'll just give you another try. Back to you.

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1: 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Sounds if he's got problems, Tony. I'll put it back to you, Tony, G6ZDP.
2: Yes, G6ZDP, 7MNW. Yeah, he did come back very briefly, but then he seemed to cut out there, so there's obviously an issue there somewhere. But pity about that, because it's always good to have a chat with Steve. If you need to score 7-3s now, Kevin, obviously, as you say, you may have the things you're doing as well. Been good to have a good chat, and I'm sure we shall speak again soon. So I shall say 7-3s for now and pass it back to yourself for a final.
3: G6IET.
1: 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All right, Tony, 7-3 to you. 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
3: G6IET, I'd odd well again through here. I've got a local station that's blocking me out again, so I won't carry on. It's pointless. He's just holding the repeater open here. Normal problem like I had yesterday, but then his finger must have got sore and he stopped doing it. Anyway, sorry about that, guys. G6IET, often just listening.

7MNW, yeah, 7-3 to you both. Sorry that you're having problems there, Steve. So this is M7MNW, clear. And also thank you to the HubNet team for the use of the system.

0: Just as a suggestion, I know you speak to him quite often. As a suggestion, when you speak to him again, just ask him to go on the input of the repeater and have a quick check and see whether or not he can hear him on the input. And if it's a strong signal, find out if he's actually close to him or not and see what sort of signal strength he gets. And we'll take it on board from there, over.
1: G0OMK M7MNW. Yes, I'll pass it on to him and see if that way of resolving it. But thanks for that information.
0: Yeah, okay. It's the only thing I can offer at the moment, unfortunately, bar turning the repeater off and on from my side to stop the nonsense. I don't know if there's another way. Maybe Steve could come in on Echolink, on the Echolink bridge, as a suggestion. If you're in the middle of a QSO and it gets disrupted by this guy, ask Steve to go onto the Echolink bridge and come in that way, or maybe through another repeater or gateway that's local to him, which I don't know whether there is or not. So just looking for a little way around it, Tony. But with regards to looking at the input signal, it'll give you a good idea of whether the guy is close to Steve or not, and then pretty much take it on board from there. Okay, Tony, 7-3 for now.
1: Yeah, G0OMK M7MNW. Yes, thanks for the information. Much appreciated. 7-3s for now.
0: Seven three G0OMK clear.

0: the 6IET, Mike 7, Mike November Whiskey. Are you still around there, Tony?
1: G6IET, M7MNW.
0: G6IET returning. Okay, Tony, sorry about that. As you know, I have problems here, and somebody doesn't want that repeater running, so I switched it off again. There's nothing I can do about it, so I just fired up one of the other nodes. Apologies to Kev if he's still listening. Back to you, Tony, G6IET.
1: G6IET, MNW returning. It's a nuisance, that, yeah. Dave came on as well, G0OMK, with a bit of advice. I'm sure you may have tried this before, to listen on the input, he suggested, to see if it was sort of somebody quite local to where you are. But I think, if thinking about it, I think that maybe could be something you mentioned before. Is that correct? Back to you.
0: G6IET. I actually have a green LED which I connected into the circuit of the node itself. So if it's on the input, this green LED starts flashing, so I can tell it's on the input, and it certainly was. It was on the input today. I have another one which is a red one which comes on if somebody tries to transmit on the output, but I can only see that when mine's off, if you will. But today it was on the input. Nothing I can do about it. It's one of them things. Got to live with it. I'll give up using ham radio. Back to you, Tony.
1: G6IET, M7, MNW returning. Yeah, it's just sometimes getting around these things, isn't it? It is a nuisance. But as you say, it's somebody probably not too far from yourself. As you sort of found out, that's sort of causing the issues. And but I suppose at least with having the nodes, at least that's a one way around it. And of course, as also I suppose another fallback as well is obviously the Echo Link as well, if you really sort of needed to. But as you said, that's one thing, you've got plenty of nodes, so you should be generally okay with that. But there we are. Yes. So anyway, what's the weather like where you are today? It's been a bit rainy here today, but not terribly windy, but sort of a bit breezy. Back to you.
0: G6IET returning. I'm actually using a node here that's a Raspberry Pi that's not even in a box. It's one of those headsets that we use, which I've just lashed up very quickly and plugged into the Raspberry Pi. And the Pi is one of the ancient ones. It's a Pi 2. So nothing's really designed to run like it is, but at least I'm not using RF into it. So there we are. Weather-wise, it's pretty grotty. It's overcast. It's been drizzling and raining on and off. It's a pretty grotty, dismal day. But we've still got the beautiful green grass around us. We've still got the sheep in the background, which we can hear, and the birds and what have you. So it's still a nice place to be. Back to you, Tony. G6IET, back to Mike 7, Mike November Whiskey.
1: G6IET, M7MNW. Yes, as you say, absolutely. Yeah, no, it's sort of... It doesn't affect the area that we live in, does it? That's the thing with the weather. But I suppose we have to expect sometimes you get this sort of weather, don't you, really? But, I mean, we get extremes now, don't we? We 1 minute we're absolutely hot and you're roasting away, and then it gets really cold again, then you get the rain, and then it gets dry. And but there we are. That's the way it is, isn't it? But otherwise, how is your project going with your... What was it? Was it the 3DV, I think you mentioned it. 3DV with your 991. Back to you.
0: GE6IT returning. Yeah, that's what I was that's what I was playing with when you were talking to Kev, where I couldn't actually come back to you straight away. I'm using it. I've had it connected here. It's running through a Raspberry Pi, not through a laptop. It works quite well there. But I'm using it because it's, obviously I'm experimenting with it, and you know, that's me. I like to play with something. I won't comment on something unless I used it. I don't think at the end of the day it's going to be for me. So I'm not going to invest a lot of money into it, but I might make that 6 meter antenna. I'll go have some new pole tomorrow, some new plastic pole, what have you, and I'll make a 6 meter flower pot or whatever. I still need the plastic pipe anyway, and I'll lock that up. But at the end of the day, I don't think that is the actual system is for me. I'm not keen on digital and that horrible sound it's got. It's not. It doesn't do much for me. Back to you, Tony.
1: G6IT, M7, MNW returning. It's good to experiment, though, as you say, and at least with the flower pots, they're not expensive to make either. That's one thing about them. You know, with a bit of plastic pipe and things, and you know, but it's amazing how they work, though. I mean, that's basically, obviously, as you know, the one I've got for the 2 meter band and that, you know, and it does really, really well in comparison, even to when I was using the aerial on a mag base. You know, the signal improved by about 50% just by using the flowerpot antenna. So it was just amazing the. You know, how they actually work. Yeah, back to you.
0: G6IT returning. Yeah, if you remember the dimensions I gave you for it, if you made it, you made it spot on. And that's the way to do it. The dimensions are really important. This is in my mind. And if you get it spot on the first time, you don't need to start messing around cutting it and folding the top over like some of the people do or whatever. You just make it right first time and it works. I'll probably make a 6 meter one, get the pipe tomorrow. But I'm going to use 32 millimeters pipe. I've worked out the coils it needs at the bottom, you know, the amount of turns it needs at the bottom to match it all up. And I'll give it a try. It's only going to cost about £3 odd for the length of pipe. So you can't beat that. Even if, it's just the pure enjoyment of making something. It's worth it, isn't it, Tony? But the one you've got, it works like a charm. Back to you, G6IET.
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1: M0XOC, M7MNW, that's Mike, I believe it is. Yes, in the group, you've probably heard you've got Steve as well, G6IET, and myself, M7MNW. Back to you.
2: It is indeed, Tony. Yeah, nice to hear you. Flowerpot antennas, yeah, I've got one of them, a 4 metre one. Yeah, very interesting. I heard you going on there about antennas. I thought we'll have to come in and see what mischief you're getting up to between you. Yeah, they're not expensive to make, as the other gentleman was saying, but they obviously work. They certainly do. I don't know where it goes to, but I'll put it round to the other gent. Apologies, I've not written your call sign down. Name is Mike, the call M0... X-ray Oscar Charlie, located in Wigan. Sorry about that, my daughter keeps texting me.
0: G6IET, should I take it, Tony?
1: Yeah, back to you, Steve.
0: D6IT. Good afternoon to you. I think we've spoken before. Mark Zero XOC, I'm pretty sure. Welcome to you. The flower pot antennas, I think I told Tony the story behind these. And a gentleman that introduced me to them, this was in the very, very early 80s, worked at the local nuclear power station on the tip of Africa. A knowledgeable chappy, and we built the one we built. He hadn't facilities to build them, but he designed it himself at the time, and then later he went to Australia, and I don't know the full story behind it, but then these power pot antennas started literally popping up in Australia as well by another gentleman's call sign. So this, I don't know where the original one actually came to, what the original, there's a lot of stories about it, but that's my story of the flower pot. Early 80s, and a gentleman designed it, and I built one. So it's over to Tony, G6IET, to take it in the group.
1: M7MNW returning. I said they work really, really well. Absolutely fantastic. Anyway, I'll put it on to Mike for his input. M0XOC from M7MNW in the group.
2: M0XOC. Yeah, many thanks indeed, Tony. Lovely to hear you again, by the way. And yes, Steve, I think we have worked. I thought I recognised your call, but wasn't, 100%. It takes a while for me to sort of log it into the grey matter. I don't know whether it's getting old or the fact that I had a stroke about 6-7 years ago. It could be that. Probably the latter and not the former, as it were. Yeah, very interesting that, Steve, that little story there that you was telling me about the antennas. I found out about them off another gentleman I know that lives down in Wales now, but originally he lived not far from me, and he's got a G8 call, that's how I found out. But it's amazing, you know, how many different variations of antennas there are knocking about that amateurs have put together over the years, and you know, some seem to work quite well, some don't, you know, but we are experimenters, aren't we? And I suppose that's part and parcel of the hobby, isn't it? Experimentation and self-training in radio. There you go. Yeah, nice to hear you, Tony, it really is. And I didn't think you'd pop on here so quickly, but evidently you're quite active on here, or that's the impression I get. Anyway, what I'll do, I'll put it round to Steve, we'll take it from there. G6IET, M0XOC.
0: G6IET returning to the group. Yeah, Mike, yeah, it's an interesting story, is it? You hear all stories of who was the first to design this or who was, if you find that. It doesn't really matter, but that's my story. A gentleman and I built it. Anyway, other antennas we've built over the years, again, right at the tip of Africa, because that's where I was for many years, would be the Slim Jim. Built many of those. Some successful.

0: some not. but again, accuracy is the, I've always said, the key. And we made some really good ones out of copper, old copper pipe, the 6mm copper pipe, which was used on air operating equipment on board ships, and with plenty of that available, so we used to make them out of that, and it was scrap copper, if you will. We just paid the scrap prices for it. But that's the story behind that. Always experimenting on all sorts of things. That's my hobby. That's part of Radio Ham. And that's what I enjoy the most. Once it's working, I'll lose interest in it. Back to you, Tony, G6IET.
1: M7MNW returning. That's probably why. I know for myself, I have that many different handhelds that I've bought, and I tend to sort of experiment with different ones at different times, and then I don't get bored with it then, you know. Otherwise, if you just had the one, I suppose, the novelty wears off, doesn't it? And, of course, I've got my POC radios as well. I've got those. but no, it's good to... good to have a bit of a play around with different things, and of course I've got me music as well, of course, and keyboards and things like that, and so that keeps me busy. And anyway, I'll pass it on to Mike, M0XOC from M7MNW in the group, with a good pause, just in case anybody else is waiting to come in to use the system from M7MNW.
2: M0XOC, fine business, Tony. Yeah, you're into music, that's interesting. I've got a daughter that's very musically gifted. She had a go at the guitar, and she can play piano, she can play keyboards. What I didn't realise, Tony, is that she can play by ear. You know, she can hear something, and she can replicate what she's heard, you know. We watched a film one evening. She don't live at all now, she's got her own place, but she popped round one evening and we watched a film, and I can't remember what it was, but the score, the music to the film, she said, oh, it's a lovely tune, this. And anyway, she said, are you coming back to my place for a bit? I said, yeah, why not. And she has an electric piano, and she sort of fired up the electric piano, and as I say, replicated the tune. And I thought, that is amazing. I knew that she could read music, but I didn't know she could play by ear, and that's quite an achievement, I suppose. But you can comment on that next time around, Tony. I found that quite funny, Steve, with you saying there about once you've built it, you lost interest. I suppose the challenge is building something, isn't it? And it's, you know, you're sort of concentrating on, have I got all the me sums right? And, you know, once you've got it together and it works, I suppose you don't need to bother anyway, do you? You've made it and it functions. Very interesting regarding that copper. I would imagine that made it work very well. Back to you, Steve.
0: G6IET, with a pause, just in case. Mike, the copper was a good piece of metal to use, so you didn't need to cover it with anything. You could just bend it. Make sure your bends are accurate, and put your coax onto the copper. Set your SWR by sliding it up and down. Once you got the location, I used to seal it in epoxy, and that was it for life. They work like a charm. And as for music, well, I know Tony's a master musician there. He plays the organ in churches and so forth. And I had completely the opposite. My music is totally electronic. I do play the guitar, yes, but most of the music I enjoy making myself is electronic, and is not the music which I think you'd enjoy. You'd hear it in nightclubs. You would hear it in underground music places. and it's all made by electronics, most of it anyway. But I can make it quite melodic, and my wife likes some of the melodic tracks that I make. Some of them are up on YouTube. I've put them on YouTube under pseudonyms. Anyway, right to Tony on that one. I don't know whether he's probably playing tomorrow, I should imagine, at least once. Back to you, Tony, G6IET.

0: 7MNW returning to the group. There was somebody came in via GB3PM, but it was just a lot of static, no voice audio on there. But no music wise. You know, you were saying, Mike, about your daughter, about being able to play by ear. And that is a real gift to be able to do that, absolutely. I wouldn't say Stevie says I'm a master musician, but I wouldn't quite say that. I do the basics. What I do is I have what they call a lead sheet, which essentially is, for the left hand, I use a chord, basically. So if you get like a chord letter of C, G, or whatever it may be, and then I basically play the melody in the right hand, and I alternate between the notes in the chord to give it a bit of variation, and that's how I sort of tend to do it. I am looking at sort of trying to expand myself, my knowledge a bit on the left hand, but because I've always done it with the chord, it's a lot harder to sort of relearn it. But it's all about having fun, though. And I say I do the church, I do the hymns, the basic hymns and things like that, which works fine. And that's sort of where I am, really. I have tried the guitar before, but I think I'm a bit too highly strung. It's a bit hard on the old fingers, isn't it, guitar? But there we go. Anyway, I'll pass it back to yourself, Mike, M0XOC from M7MNW in the group.
1: M7MNW, M0XOC with the group. Yeah, okay, Tony, yeah, very interesting there. I did have a go at the guitar when I was younger, you know, but all I ended up with was sore fingers. I weren't very good at it, to be honest, and I'm being honest about that. You know, you can either play an instrument or you can't. I'm in the you can't category, definitely. Yeah. Well, I mean, I enjoy listening to my daughter playing a piano and various tunes and whatever, and you know, she really is quite gifted. I don't know whether it's anything to do with it, Tony, but she is autistic, you know. I don't know whether that is helping her as regards playing by ear, because I don't know a great amount about autism. I know a little bit because obviously my daughter having it, but I believe you know, the brain sort of processes things a lot faster, and you know, it's all, I suppose, quite complex when you read into it. Whether that's anything to do with it, I don't know. She's very gifted with anything related to puzzles or numbers. I've taken notice. You know, she. I'm trying to think of a specific thing. The Tetris game, she loves computer games, and the Tetris game, she can do it from start to finish anytime she wants, and that amazes me, because when you get near the end of that game, I don't know if she can see the shapes on it, never mind put them where they're supposed to go. Right, I'll put it around to you there, Steve, G6IT. And we'll see what you've got to say from M0XOC. Still using this old icon, the IC251 Echo. Bit of a workhorse from the 80s. Back to you, Steve.
2: G6IET. Give a bit of a longer pause there, because there was another station coming in on another repeater, but didn't seem to materialise. I don't actually know anything about that particular problem there that your daughter has, or she's turned it into an advantage, actually, hasn't she? Which is great.

0: I have never had a technical, I would say not technical, I've never had any official training for music, but what I can do, what I find out why I could understand music is I don't need pitch bites to tune my guitar. That's how I found out. I could just basically tune it, and it went from there. I was quite young when I realised I could tune this guitar, and I thought it was a bit odd that, it probably wasn't the correct key at the time, but yes. So I can tune things, and I became a bit of a lutherist when I was overseas and rebuilt a lot of guitars for people. And I turned it into that and helped people out in that way. But I'm not classically trained at all, and I just love music, and the cheapest way to do it for me is to use what I've got in front of me, which is a computer, loads of different programs, and I can make a lot of sounds. I can make a violin sound like a pair of bagpipes, which I did the other day just for fun, and so that's how I enjoy music. Anyway, I think I'd better go and get something done this afternoon. Nice short talking to you both. I'll pass it round to Tony, if you don't mind. I'll duck out on this one, and leave you to it. But nice chatting to you today, Mike, and I'll pass it round to Tony. G6IT, passing it round to Mike 7, Mike November Whiskey in the group.
1: M7MNW returning. Good to speak to you there, Steve. At least we managed to get everything sorted out that way, so you can get back in again. And but yes, I'll probably make this my final as well. But just to come back to what Mike asked about the autism side of things, I have known people who have that, and as you say, the way this sort of brain tends to work, it tends to be that there's certain skills that they have, and things like, music and puzzles and things like that, that they seem to have that extra sort of ability, to sort of be able to do certain things that certainly I couldn't do. I mean, yes, it'd be lovely to be able to hear a piece of music and then just sit down and play it. That would be amazing. In fact, thinking about it, there is somebody else I know that has has, I think, some kind of autism, and he is able to do that when I think about it. We all have our own individual qualities, though, don't we? We all have our abilities and things that we can do in our own way, and there is that as well, But as long as you get where you need to be. I mean, I tend to be quite slow picking things up on the keyboard and things, but once I've done it a few times and it goes into the old muscle memory, then it all seems to come together. Anyway, I'm going to make this my final because I've been on quite a bit and I'm just conscious that maybe other people wanting to use the system. So I'll pass it back to yourself, Mike, for your final, if that's okay. M0XOC from M7MNW in the group.
2: Zero XOC. I'm just leaving a longer pause than usual, Tony, so that's what that was. Yeah, no problem. I know you were really getting into it there, and I thought that was Steve IET, so I thought I'll pop in and say hello, and it obviously was. But yeah, lovely to hear the both of you. Anyway, very best regards from Wigan, and we'll speak some other time. Give somebody else the opportunity to use the system.
1: Yes, M7MNW. Yes, 7-3 to you both. Good to speak to you all again. So this is M7MNW going clear, and thank you to the HubNet team for the use of the system.
0: G6IET, off and clear, and thank you for a pleasant afternoon.
2: Yeah, thanks again, Steve. Best regards, M0XOC in Wigan. We'll speak another time. Look after yourself.

0: Does anybody play mismatch? I'm mismatching. I'd be interested to know. My little bot seems to be working now. I was up all morning trying to get my little bot working. But we won't go into that. GHNAI is listening.
1: Zero X-ray, Oscar Charlie. Very good afternoon, Jilla.
0: Zero X-ray, Charlie. And zero X-C. Is that correct, over?
1: X-ray, Oscar Charlie. X-O-C.

0: but you're there. I'm just coming back, M0XOC, yeah. yeah, thanks for coming back. Hello, J, Juliet, Alpha, Yankee. And the 2K is still content, and it's overcast and not very nice. I'm just watching the horse racing on the telly. It's not very nice there, wherever they are. I do a little bit of virtual betting on the nags, you know. What are you up to today? Over.
1: Zero X-ray Oscar Charlie. Yeah, the name's Mike. Mike India Kilo Echo. The location's Wigan. Whiskey India Golf Alpha November. I'm coming in via a repeater over in Skelmersdale, GB3 Romeo Papa. Not doing a lot at the moment, to be honest. I've been out with the doggy for a stroll, and I think we've well and truly walked the legs off each other. The dog's fitter than me, of course. Back to you.
0: Well, I mean, they probably increase your, I was going to say, shelf life, don't they? I had a Cocker Spaniel named Daniel, I lost him quite a while ago, so I don't get out, and you know, I'm suffering with the consequences, I think when you've got them, you don't realise that they're helping you to exercise and lose some weight, H.I. Yeah, okay, well, no, it's been nice, huh? We can't complain, can we, really, about the weather, which has been... Well, oh, remind you, we're in flaming June, so I suppose we should do, over.
1: I don't know about flaming June, it's flaming ridiculous, recently, the weather. Oh, dear me. Yeah, the dog's not mine, to be honest. We've got some friends that have taken a holiday, and it's all the hassle, you know, if you go abroad, you've got to get the dog through quarantine and all the rest of it and whatever. So we had a big German Shepherd, and our dog died, you know, just old age. And they've got a Shepherd, but it's much younger, you know, it's only, it's about 16 months, I think, something like that. And at that age, you know, I mean, they've got lots and lots of energy. And the people that have got him, they're both, well, they're older than me, they're elderly. And they're not very mobile. So really, in my opinion, they shouldn't have chosen that type of breed for a doggie.

0: Okay, Roger. I'm not sure if your plus two battery provided. Just let me check. Yeah, it's difficult, isn't it? I met the nine voters I'm dealing with, who owns what and what do they do with them. That's sort of a story in Old Kettle and Fish, or another kettle of dogs, I suppose. But yeah, okay, right. Well, so it's a short period thing then is it? So you normally, a bit like me, seek your sofa. That's what I tend to do these days, is sit on me CQ sofa, calling CQ sofa, over.
1: Oh dear me, I like that one. I certainly do. CQ sofa. Oh dear, that gave me a smile, it certainly did. Yeah. Hey, you've got to have a sense of humour, and your life can be too serious, it certainly can. Yeah. Yeah, well, I mean, you've got to have an hobby of some... I think you have, anyway. I've only been in this game for about 20 years, but I think you came back with a G8, so you've upped that one quite a lot longer than me.
0: What's generating? I love me programming and Raspberry Pis, dashboards and all that tape, but I've got so many things running at the moment that, can I mention Meshcore on here? I call it Mishmash. I don't think it's allowed to mention that, though, to be honest with you, but it's all been horribly wrong. I've got that much stuff running. I've got a flight radar, Raspberry Pis. I like my pies, Raspberry Pis and my tablets, and the doctor said, keep taking the tablet. Cost me a fortune, not you.
1: As long as they're keeping you walking about and, still with us, that's all that matters, isn't it, really? They might taste a bit horrible, but who cares if they're keeping you alive, you know? I've got some meds myself. I'm not on a lot, but I am on some. And I think it's something that happens, isn't it? As you get older, your prescription list gets bigger, or it appears to do. You know, and I was on... I've been asthmatic for donkey's years, and I was on, many years ago, I was on Ventolin tablets, and then of course they came out with inhalers, and I've had one of them for a long, long time. But, despite that, I've always been quite fit at one time. Used to do a lot of cycling and a lot of walking, I was very, very fit at one stage. And then one day I found out that my asthma was going worse, and it turns out it weren't asthma, I've developed COPD. So they put me on some tablets to help with that, and the inhaler, but a better one. Then I ended up on some blood pressure tablets. and it just goes on. I had a stroke about 7-8 years ago. So I've ended up with some blood thinners. The list gets longer. Back to you.
0: Okay. Yeah, I was joking about the tablets though. Although I have, I've been on the tablets to sort out the blood pressure, but I was on about hardware tablets. That's a bit of a joke, I've got many tablets, but they're not medical tablets. But yes, I've actually

0: I think I'd have to go for blood test to keep the prescription going. And I thought, well, no, tight. So I didn't monitor my blood pressure on my own anyway, you know. So I know what you're on about. Unfortunately, my twin brother died a few years back, and he got the COPD, so I know what it's about. I'm not trying to frighten you or anything, but I'm probably suffering from it a little bit myself, I can tell, you know, with me breathing and all that. So, you know, I don't do walkies anymore. I sat on my CQ sofa. Back to you.
1: M0XOC, yeah, well, you know, you make most of life, don't you, because you're only here once and you're not here that long, really, in the scheme of things, are you, you know. But, yeah, it's true what you said, though, about, you know, the dog keeping you fit and whatever, because they do, don't they? You know, you let that that thing go off the lead and it's off like a shot, you know. Being only young, of course, they're tireless. You know, you check them out and they're looking at you, well, come on, let's go again. And you're like, forget it, mate. Yeah. We had an enormous German Shepherd. Some of these German Shepherds are really big. And that one we had was a bit of a crumper. You know, I'm about 6'2". And the dog used to be able to stand up on his back legs, put his paws on my shoulders and lick my face. You know, he was a real beastie. And he was all right with me, you know, but he wasn't very nice towards other people. He certainly kept the burglars out anyway. Back to you.
0: Yeah, well, I say, mum was a little cocker. I'll say that on here. And I was only a little cocker, a black spaniel named Daniel. Smashy he was, you know, and I think he had some sort of tumour or something. I forget, you only wear it for a fair time, like. And I say, yeah, well, see, you never really thought about it. You know, it's just a natural thing, go out in the morning and midday and an afternoon, you know. So he was keeping you fit and alive, I suppose. I don't know how old you are, Mike, or how young you are. I'm 77. I'm guessing you're probably same sort of age. Is that Roger?
1: M0XOC. I've got a bit of catching up yet. You're about 10 years on me.
0: Now I'm feeling ancient, you know. Yeah, like you say, so, yeah, I appreciate you and everything. And, I had some health problems last year. Mainly to do with drinking too much, I think, basically. And I did end up in hospital for 8 days, and they sorted me out. I mean, they're ever so good, you know, in there, but it was a nightmare, brilliant. You know, I had the nutter next to me in the hospital bed, which kept me awake, you know, keeping my eyes on him, and all that. I tend to forget about it now, but I'm not blaming the hospital. They were brilliant, you know, and he was like friends that have said, you've got to go in the hospital. I hate hospitals, but they were right, so I had to go in, and they'd be the world of good. Well, it had to be done, you know, because I kept pulling over sort of touch, you know. And I'm trying not to fall over nowadays, I would.
1: M0XOC, well, that particular M0XOC.

0: like, and speed is of the essence. You know, and when they told me on the phone it could be an hour, I thought, good God, you're going to be coming to a dead body, you know. And anyway, she managed to make it till they turned up. They took almost an hour. And when they turned up, they took her to the local hospital, and like everywhere else, we had COVID cases, and they wouldn't take her. So they took her to Manchester, and they wouldn't take her. And she ended up eventually down in Stoke. And when she got there, it was probably one of the best things they did, because she was under a heart specialist down there, and they gave her a quadruple bypass, and she's still here today.
1: That's amazing, yeah. Absolute crazy, though, isn't it, Pat? Bloody hell, it's crazy. I mean, I know, I'm just trying to think now. I think they should have picked me up about 8 o'clock with the ambulance. And I think we were stuck there. It was like 3 o'clock in the morning when it got into the actual hospital. And then I was waiting there in corridors for God knows how long. It is crazy. I'm not knocking anybody, you know, but there's something wrong, isn't there? I think it was only John Major wanted who tried to sort all that lot out, because nobody seems bothered anymore, but it's crazy, isn't it, that, you know, like I say, but I'm not knocking anybody within health. All those people marvellous, and all the people that came round afterwards to look after me, you know, were absolutely marvellous, blooming angels. but yeah, it's crazy, isn't it, really, but yeah. Like I say, fantastic, but the episode I had, they looked after me, but there were some nutters about, unfortunately. Thank you.
0: M0XOC, it helps having nutters in hospitals, it brightens your day, doesn't it? You know, I think it does. You know, if you've got somebody who wants about 5 bob short of a shilling, you know, I think it does. I'm sure it must do something positive for you. If nothing else, it will give you a giggle. Yeah, dear me. Well, when the missus was in their hospital down in Stoke, there was a young girl in the bed next to her. I think she was 21, something like that. She had a couple of little kids back at home, and she was having some sort of heart surgery. And the surgeon came round, he said, "We'll do you first," and he pointed to this young girl. He said, "And then when we've sorted you out, we'll do, you know, they'd do my missus kind of thing." And the young girl, they took her down to surgery. She weren't as, you know, her heart weren't as badly damaged, if you like, as what my missus's was. They brought her, they didn't bring her back, she died on the table.
1: Oh, God. That's terrible, isn't it, yeah? So I wonder how your missus felt with that. Or didn't they tell her? Yeah. It's, I mean, like I say, hats off to all those people that work in that industry, if that's the right word. Hats off to them, because crimes, you know what I mean? But, honestly, I mean, I keep thinking about it now, about how they've helped me, you know, after the hospital bit. Absolutely marvellous, you know. I miss them. You know. Just get these visits, I'd be cursing them sometimes. Oh, I've got to get up, you know, and these people are coming here to see how I am. You know, but marvellous in that respect. So, but that must have been a nightmare for your missus. Over.
0: Yeah, it was, yeah. The only thing what, you know, made it hard, really, was, like I said, because it was the height of the pandemic, once we'd sort of, you know, once she got there, I could talk to her over the

0: telephone and whatever, but they said to me, you mustn't visit. And I remember on one occasion I was talking to her over the phone, and she'd had all the surgery and everything, and she was just getting better. And she said, you know something? She said, I could do with an extra nightie and some spare pyjamas and stuff. And I said, oh, well, you know, we'll get it calm. I'll get it down to you. And they wouldn't let me take it down. Yeah, you mustn't come down here. You know, I mean, I understand now why. Everybody was scared to death, weren't they? They didn't know what was happening. And, you know, it was even killing the hospital staff, weren't it?
1: I mean, crazy. I mean, like, just now, I even dare, right, to use a Tesco trolley without disinfecting it with anything. Yeah? So, I think things have come on a bit. Yes? Yes, I'm very brave. I'll pick up a Tesco trolley without disinfecting it. should I be doing that? Anyway, I won't hardly hold it. Mike, great to talk to you. Keep in touch. I've got your call sign, M0XOC. This is G8LAI, Monkey RZ, and I'll catch you later. Thanks for the laughing.
0: M0XOC, yeah, nice to hear you, mate. Very best regards. We'll let you go and do some sofa surfing. Yeah, look after yourself. Best regards.
1: Yes, Mark, 1G300 in front of me, but I've switched her off. I call her Tina, because she's an icon, see? Icon Tina Turner. Icon. So 300, I've called Tina, but she has switched off with them, but I've actually, been concentrating on 40 metres at the moment, but I'm just watching the horse race on telly, so I'm not doing any HF pans at the moment. Anyway, 7-3 for now, JJ on the eye clear. Thanks for the use of.
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0: 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You keeping well?
2: M7XRG, yeah, I am doing absolutely okay, knackered, not easy looking after my brother, but anyway, just got a minute off.
0: You're putting a blinding signal into the repeater, so, you know, you've no issues at all getting into this one. It seems to work very well, that antenna you've got for VHF. You know, it's a little bit sort of dodgy, I suppose, on UHF. You'll see a difference when you get somewhere else where, you know, get out in the open air or whatever, but, you know, considering what you've got, you know, we all have to start somewhere, but considering what you've got, it's not doing bad.
2: M7XRG, no, I agree with you. No, I'm actually quietly impressed with that. Like you say, it's better on this side of things than it is the other, but anyway, I'll sort that out in due course when I get another antenna sorted out. Yeah, so I'll just have to wait and see how that goes. I'll start doing some searching, because I definitely didn't want to call any of putting up. Yeah, but I'm quite happy with the radio. It seems to do its job.
0: M0 X-ray Oscar Charlie. Yeah, it is. It's working well. I mean, a lot of these amateurs you'll come across will forget about the time when they just got into the hobby and they probably had

0: content of what's on it needs changing. I don't know where it is, actually, but I can hit it up here sometimes. But I don't think I've had much gain on Dundalk. Anyway, I've got a marked improvement with this. I mean, I couldn't work into this repeater from where I am now on the original antenna. Well, I could, depending on, you know, where I'm covering here, but the red spot is part of this, this park. I'm 10-15 miles away from the repeater, and from where I am here, I've got to be. But the marked improvement when I change it anyway, and all the Quan Cheng antennas are not in no great shape, by that kind of thing, but there's a certain improvement in that. Well, the radio's all right. It's worked, and you can't see it this way when it's
1: MZ0XOC. Well, considering where you are, Steve, you know, like you say, you're probably not doing bad with little Andy, and you know, using its own antenna. You know, surprisingly, sometimes you can really, you know, seem to perform miracles with some of these handhelds. You know, it really surprises me how well mine works. You know, and it's not a massive antenna that's on it. It's probably, I don't know, about 6 inches long, something like that. It's one where I found, it's not the original antenna, the one that my radio, my little Yaesu VX8, the antenna on it is a dual band antenna, but to be honest, it's not brilliant. And I found a better one online, I forgot what it's called, and it seems to work quite well. You know, I was a bit sceptical. I thought, can't see it being much better, but it seems quite good. Back to you.
0: G7SYY, more than that. I just ordered one with a 2 dB gain on it. It's not so much. But the original, I know I'm that Quan Cheng. Some angles I can hit. If you know what viewpoint is, whichever is to go at one point, it's a mile or so back of that. And I was putting some calls out on 77 Simplex a few weeks ago, and I got all of a sudden the guy came back to me, and I couldn't believe it. And I thought, I've actually heard somebody, I've talked on 77. And it was in Shropshire. So like from where I was, it was mile away, and that was okay, he was okay, but going up the S-Mate on that little handheld, it was almost an S9, well, it was a time, so like, you know, they do work okay, you know, but I'm always talking about one of these, but I'm a bit compromised with Omen one, and maybe to place the feeder on the HF antenna. I'm waiting for the sun to come down, and I'm not coasting down yet to go on the neighbour's roof and go through the roof base, open the windows and drop the antenna, drop the dipole down onto the road. But it will do it anyway. Yeah, there is some good, you know, just put a few calls out on high ground, you do tend to get a call back. No, I've had more on 77, I must admit, my dog don't want to meet us. G7SYY, I'm all about.
1: M0XOC, I remember when we had that repeater on Winter Hill. I can't remember its call sign now, but...

0: that used to work very well, that one, what they had up there. Do you remember that one, what they had on Winter Hill? When you think about it, you can't get any flipping higher. It was ideal. I remember opening that from, I think it was Llandudno. We were down in Llandudno and managed to get into that one on Winter Hill.
1: Yeah, I do, mate, but I just about got 77s and then it disappears after a while. It was Mike Tango. And there was also another one up there. I don't know why it was shifted, because it wasn't actually on the map. It was in like a bit of a brew hut at the side. If you go up to Winter Hill, there's some outbuildings, and it were basically in this building. You know, there was a sink and everything there. The repeater was. And I don't know why they moved there, because I know when they got shifted off in commercial time, but that actually wasn't on the main antenna, just the main mast anyway. But it was a cracking repeater. That was really good. You know, I've talked to many people on that, you know, about that. Right down in the Midlands, they can get it sometime, well, they could do. There's a 23-7 one there as well, well, there used to be, but I imagine that one's disappeared as well now, Mike. T7FYY.
0: M0XOC, I think it has, you know, Steve, I think that one's gone as well. Yeah, I didn't know where it was located. I knew it was on that hill somewhere, and oh boy, that worked really well. That's it, Mike Tango, yeah. Couldn't think of the flipping call sign of it, but yeah, he did it. I thought that was in a fantastic place. I didn't know it was on the brew hut. Dear me. What a place to put it.
1: Yeah, it was up for some while, that man, before I started on 77. I've been on well, when did I get licensed? 94. And I think it was quite a good few years before I got 77. And I thought I used it a couple of times, and then it disappeared and never came back. But, well, having said that, though, this RP one we're on now, this is going to tell the coverage. You know, this is, I've never actually managed to get it. A mobile whip down with it if I get back into it. It has got a good thing. Williamson Park in Lancaster last week, I think it was, we went over. I thought I'll climb to the top of Ashton Memorial. And what a call. G7SYY M0XOC. Okay, Steve. I lost a little bit of it down to wind noise and whatever, I think, but you know, I got the most of it there. So yeah, I agree with you. We'll call it a day. I wish you best regards. Don't walk too far, or you'll be looking at some new knees. 7-3, Steve. Lovely to hear. Okay, Mike, it's been a pleasure, mate. It's got new knees. I'm all right there at the moment. I've had it be offside and near side hip replaced over the years, but that's about it, over.
0: I remember you telling me, dear me. Hey, it keeps you fit, though, doesn't it? And I've been out earlier, took dog out for a walk, and, you know, we didn't do that far, really, because of the weather. I thought it was going to chuck it down, but it didn't. But it does, it keeps you busy, and it keeps, it must do something, I'm sure, apart from knackering your knees.

0: M7IZK Mobile. If you tuned in yesterday, you would have heard that basically yesterday I was in intensive care after 2 weeks. I was adjusting some antennas last Monday, fifth floor, and I ended up slipping. Well, I assume I slipped and hitting the concrete patio in my neighbor's garden below. So fell five floors adjusting an antenna for mesh core. Did quite a lot of damage. I've been in intensive care for, well, until, sorry, from last Monday to last night. They moved me to a ward. I dialed in yesterday and someone hilariously called me immobile, so that's what I was using as my call sign, because ultimately I was immobile yesterday. But today on a ward, walking around on the Zimmer frame, and yes, it's recovery now to get out of it.
1: Yeah, which, 9 times, Robinson, handle that as ever.

0: Seven IZK to the last caller. Sorry, could you repeat that? I could barely make you out there. Back to you. M7IZK. Hi Robert, my name's Luke and I'm in London's King's Cross Hospital at the moment. Dialed in via Echolink on the HubNet, just using my Android device at the minute to talk to you all.
1: Gardens and that's right, nice.

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1: India Zulu, VHSE, Golf Etania, Sierra Echo, Moon's on, could you give a call sign again, please? Mike, question mark, it's GHSE here, Robert, over.
0: Would you be able to come with a call again, please?
2: Well, G7SYY pedestrian mobile. I think two of us doubled up then.
1: Signed the station in yeah, is that okay? The IZK station, could you go again, please?
0: So I do apologise. I think I've had two come back. I heard G7SSY.
2: Yeah, it's okay, almost correct. Golf 7 Sierra Yankee, G7SYY. You're coming through here good this side, and we're going to do a repeat to about 10 miles away from where I am, 15 miles, something like that. But you're coming over okay at this side. Name's Steve, and the location, I'm just about half a mile from town centre of Chorley in Lancashire. A G7SYY mobile.
0: Yeah, all received there, Steve. M7IZJ returning. Just currently, I'm near the. I'm in Somerset near Glastonbury. Coming to a repeater myself. MB7ISS. I don't normally use it. I just have a listen, so I thought I'd give a call out as the HF bands are absolutely flat this afternoon. So yeah, you're coming through really good, really well. 5 and 9 my end. So it's nice to make your acquaintance, Steve. The personal here is Nigel. Back to you.
2: Okay, Nigel, you're the presenter this side, and we've got the name of Steve. Like I say, I'm looking on a handheld at this side, it's a 5-watt handheld, and I'm still looking into RP repeater. But Glastonbury, not been there for a while. I did spend a bit of time down there, and in fact, if I went back about, it's probably over 10 years now, I was coming back in a wagon, I think, at the time, and I remember going in a really good bakery there in Glastonbury. I took a long cut to call it Glastonbury again, but I really would like to go again. I know last time I went down, I did go up to the tower with a handheld and put it in calls up there. It was about the time they were just putting the fence up for the Glastonbury Festival at the time, I remember. But you're coming over okay, no problem. I can't hold it, I'm almost at home now. I'm just having a walk, I've just been walking around the local park. But I'm just using a 5-watt handheld at this side, using the little sport thing, which I've had about 2 days this one. I've just programmed it up. I'm just...

0: It's the Transworth Arrow agent. It seems okay, any road. Anyway, over to you, Nigel. I'm going to make him a fan. I think another station on the side was going to go, but I wasn't getting him all that well. GE7FYY mobile.
1: All received, M7IZJ, returning for the finals. Yes, all received there, Steve. Yeah, it's a lovely part of the world, and yes, thank you for coming back. As I says, I won't hug the channel, so I'll say a warm 73s, and yes, them Bofang DMR radios are very good. I've got one sat in the shack at the moment. I do need to have a play around with it and get it up and running and get it working. So, okay, thank you for coming back to my call. M7IZJ clear.
0: 7-3 Nigel, and good luck with the HF. I agree with you entirely. It's an absolutely flat as a pancake. Okay, catch you later. All the best. G7FYY clear.
2: 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Is this in GOTRC, KSL?
1: 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You've got M7IZJ.

0: Mike 7, India Zulu Kilo. Sorry for disappearing. I did hear someone ask a question, but then one of the nursing staff came around, so I had to quickly disconnect. So, back listening, Mike 7, India Zulu Kilo.
1: Hi, 7, India Zulu Kilo, copy DHSE, over.

0: Yeah, the station coming into Hubnet. This is Mike 7, Mike November Whiskey. I think the gentleman is Robert. It's Robert, if you could just come back with your call sign, please. But if you can get it nice and slow, maybe a couple of times, because I'm just not quite getting it. Back to you.
1: The call sign I send is Golf Number 8, T Tango, S Sierra, E Echo, and the repeat is five and five with me on me.
0: Yes, I've got Golf 8, Tango, Sierra, Echo. Golf 8, Tango, Sierra, Echo. Mine is Mike 7, Mike November Whiskey. My name is Tony. Now, I think your name is Robert. Is that correct? Back to you.
1: Yeah, it is correct, yeah. Pick any prize at the top shelf.
0: Yes, G8 TSC from Mike 7, Mike November Whiskey. Yes, good afternoon, Robert. Good to speak to you. And I'm actually in the Scotch Corner, Richmond, North Yorkshire area. Whereabouts are you from? Back to you.
1: Well, I'm on... the Royal Peninsula... I'm on the Royal Peninsula, right?
0: G8 TSE from M7 MNW. Yes, thanks for the feedback there. Anyway, Robert, what's the weather like with you today? It's been a bit wet this afternoon here, but it's getting a bit sunnier. What's it like with you? Back to you.
1: A full cloud cover, and despite that, it's fairly bright, and we've had rain. It's stopped now, and. It's overcast, had rain, it's drying up now. Over.
0: G8 TSE from Mike 7, Mike November Whiskey. Yes, very similar here as well. Yes, it's sort of clearing up now a bit, but we've certainly had quite a lot of rain this week. We had quite a lot of heavy rain on Monday, and I don't know what it's been like where you are. Have you had some quite heavy rain? Have you?
1: On and off. it's 4 o'clock. It's just about 4 o'clock. It's been a bit like that. WX the radio here is an FC847 radio station. I've got a daytime speech processor, which I'm going to wire up for it, and be a more punchy audio communications and compress it a bit. And you tend to speak rather quietly, it doesn't help. Time to come back to call,
0: Yes, G8 TSE from Mike 7, Mike November Whiskey. Yes, Robert. Your voice does vary a little bit. But I am sort of hearing what you're saying, and that's the main thing. And so, Robert, do you have much garden to look after? Back to
1: Yeah, it was, yeah. It's a bungalow I'm living in. It's kind of like a it's like a private estate in a way. So it's the front has that's a bit of it's like a quadrangle of bungalows, and there's a big grassy bit in the middle, and it's all self-contained, you know. And that's the front. There's no fence at the front. They cut the grass in the quadrangle, and they just go, come over and cut for my front lawn. With the rest of it, the back is slightly different. The back's gated, and it's open up now. And they can come in. The garden is probably what you would call a small size, and we're not allowed to have antennas on the roof, so we built a large shed that we're with, and antennas on the shed. And the only thing at the moment is the V2000, the 2677 antenna. The other one is a 27723, and

0: Yes, Golf 8, Tango Sierra Echo from Mike 7, Mike November Whiskey. Yes, Robert, so you've got the arena bungalow, and you've got a bit of garden that goes with that. And but yes, it's nice not to have too much garden, but it's nice to have a little bit just to sort of appreciate your plants and things. And as long as it's maintainable easy, that's the key, I suppose. Which regarding antennas? I think you were saying obviously you couldn't really put antennas up or something along those lines. I'm in a similar situation here because I'm in a conservation area. I can't have any antennas outside. So what I tend to do is just have an indoor one, which is what we call a fowl pot antenna. Back to you.
1: Yeah, Roger, yeah. I was understanding that, yeah. The place was gutted and completely refurbished from top to bottom before we moved in, and one thing we did notice was it's modern, it's got no pressure rail to get dust, to get dusty. And, I don't know if they let you put a shed up, but, the shed was the answer for me. The shack's in the corner of the bedroom, and the cable goes out the back to the shed, where I've got a couple of cable linears. And I'm looking at a 30 and 20 centimetre antenna, but I am a rotator for it, yes. And I don't know if you get Radcom, and it's recently Radcom in the gigahertz section, Dave GWATVY had taken a 290. And a box down the one, taking the battery box out of it, and popped in a transverter from 2 to 23 sams, and it works really well, and back she comes.
0: G8 TSC from Mike 7, Mike November Whiskey, returning. Yes, so it sounds as though you've got a reasonable setup there from what you've sort of said, and obviously you've got a bit of a shack there as well. You've got all that organised, and the technical side, because obviously I'm just sort of fairly new to the hobby, but no, it's interesting the way that you were describing some of the things that you've sort of set up as well to run, and but sometimes it's we have these issues sometimes, but sometimes we can get round them by doing different things to enjoy the hobby, can't we? Back to you.
1: Yes, Roger. Yes, it's interesting solving the problem. I know people get wheelie bins and fill them with rocks and stick it in the wheelie bin, and my brother designed a shed, which is, it's quite large actually. It's as big as a bedroom in size, and windows are open as well, obviously keep well ventilated, and it's big enough for the V2000 on corner and the other cable linear in the other corner, and the next thing to go up will be rotator with the 23 Sams Yagi on it, and when I find my ZR special for 2 meters, that will go on too. It's quite a wrench. If you hire storage space locally, because it's downsized, very soon it's all coming back and being put in the shed, which I can pick and choose what I have put together, and be a better signal. Apologies for waffling on over, but I haven't turned out Mike 7 India Zuru, Mike 7 Mike November Whiskey DHSE.
0: G8 TSE from Mike 7, Mike November Whiskey. It sounds as though you've got certainly plenty of equipment there to have a look at, and use. And but you say sheds are very, very handy things to have, aren't they, for all your gear? it's really useful. So do you do any high frequency, any HF work at all, Robert? Back to you.
1: I got a pet in the name of work as well over.
0: Yeah, G8 TSC M7MNW. For myself, I just monitor it really, because I can't put up any long wires or things like that, unfortunately. But there we are. I might go mobile maybe sometime with it and to try it that way. But there we go. Anyway, Robert, I need to go now, so I'm going to say 7.3s to yourself. But it's good to have a chat with you. And I'll pass it back to yourself for your final, if that's okay. So G8TSE M7MNW.
1: M7MNW, G8TSE for final. Can you give me a quick break on that? Is it 70 over?
0: Yeah, the name here is Tony. Back to you.
1: Yeah, okay. Yeah, many thanks for coming back for the call, Tony. I really do appreciate it. if the sound a bit slow, it's because I'm a bit turning over on spec, slowly overheating. The windows hit you, out in the sticks, it's like so many different things are, many thanks, Tony. Many thanks for coming back to the call. And we've got the FC20 that tunes also tunes HF with the and the magic band with the FC with the FC847. So I look forward to the next time, Tony. Many thanks. I'm just going to get something to drink. Back to you.
0: Yeah, G8 TSC from M7MNW. Yes, it's been a pleasure to talk to you, Robert. Nice chat. And you enjoy the rest of your day. And have a drink. I think you're probably ready for a bit of a drink as well. Nice cup of tea, maybe a piece of cake if you've got some. Anyway, this is M7MNW going clear. And also thank you to the HubNet team for the use of the system.
1: Okay, fine, Tony. Many thanks. So I've met teams in the system, and I look forward to the next one. And 73s, and see you soon.

0: Good afternoon, Robert. G0CX for you.
1: Good afternoon, Paul. How's it going?
0: All right, mate. Thanks. All good at this end. Been playing a lot about with 4 meters, 6 meters, 3DV. I've got 5 antennas up now, but they're all pretty stealth. They're all working well. I made an homebrew 4 meter antenna, got it up and it's working well. My first contact on it was, Czech Republic. And then shortly after that, I worked a station in Poland. And then I worked a British station. All on FT8, I've got to say. But if FT8 works, so will Sideband. So when conditions get good, I'm looking forward to that. Anyway, as you at your end, Rob, and, I haven't heard TVA in probably 18 months. Does he still get on? G4ZWH G0CDX.
1: Yeah, I wonder what you used for 4 meters. Is it vertical or horizontal? What's the normal polarization for that kind of band? I guess it depends who you're aiming at. But yeah, for 6 meters, I normally have vertical because I like to do the FM stuff. Yeah, I exchange messages with David every now and then on WhatsApp, but I just occasionally just put random shots out to see if it's there. He does, well, last couple of times I've checked, his node has been connected, but I don't know if he monitors it. I guess maybe not. I just every now and then I send him a WhatsApp just to see what he's up to. Last time I spoke to him, it was all good. Nothing had changed. Normally, if I text him or send him a WhatsApp, he'll come on. But he tends to be a night owl. Normally you only get him on, gone 11 o'clock. But not been up too much this side really today. It's been a bit of a lazy day. I got sent to one job this morning. But I wasn't needed in the end, so that was not really much to do there. Other than that, not much. It's raining. Back to you, Paul.
0: Okay, Rob.

0: Are you portable, Martin? Are you walking? I'm getting a little bit, only a little bit of white noise from you, and a little as you're transmitting. But you're fully quiet, and I can understand everything you're saying. The former your antenna, I built a flower pot inside of a bit of plastic tubing. And I've got it vertical. I'll send you, I'll flick you a couple of pics. I can send you the video to the instructions how to build it. You just build it out of coax. I can send you the video that you can make, so easy to make. You strip back, I think it's 99 millimetres of the outer plastic on RG58. And then 91 millimetres, you create 8 or 10 turns into a bit of plastic piping to get, and that becomes a balanced antenna, a flower pot, and it works well vertical. As I said, if I've been on my, actually the first time I used it, I worked those two countries. But a lot of it is due to propagation on 4R is very similar to 2 metres, but you can get out a bit further on. I've never really tried the FD8 on 2 metres, but I have worked Europe on phone on 6 metres quite a lot, so I'm quite enjoying them two really nice quiet bands there, Rob. Well, if you hear TVA, send in my regards. I don't really get on much late these days. But I haven't, as I say, spoken to him for about 18 months. It would be nice to speak with him. But I think he went to Freestyle. I'm not sure if he's still on there, but that's where I think he disappeared to, and I haven't spoken to him. I've been messing around putting in a little switching mechanism so I can switch from 4 to 2. Sorry, not 4 to 2, 4 to 6. Got a loft antenna that's horizontal for 6, and the vertical is outside there, Rob. I'll flick you a few pics.
1: Yeah, okay, Paul. Yeah, I am out walking. It's probably just the antenna moving around. It's tends this one. If I turn it sideways, it tends to fade out a bit. I just got to pop into a shop, Paul. So I'll be back in a minute. But yeah, Roger on the flower pot. Mark VOV, I think he's got a new call sign now. He seems to rave about those. But yeah, I'll catch you in a bit, Paul. Just got to pop into a shop. I'll put the radio away. G4ZWH.
0: Hey, Rob, are you getting milk again? As Shona and the kids, hope they're well. I'll speak to you soon.
1: Yeah, it's the usual purchase call. Yeah, they're all good, thanks. Hope everything's well on your side too. Thanks for the call. I'll be back in a minute. 7 frames now, G4ZWH.

7 and W, that's him. I said, K, the GHSE, KSL. GHSE, back, of course.

0: M7 I educator, M, I forget the rest of your call sign, mobile. Hello?
1: MDH Mobile to M7. I'm afraid I didn't quite catch yours. Yeah, name says Mark Mike Alfaronia Kilo. Located Saltney, which is 2 miles west of the city of Chesham, just a smid. Well, I think I'm on the English side of the border, I don't know, because I'm going to do a I think I'm actually, yeah, I'm on the Welsh side. For MW1MDH Mobile.
0: Mike 7, India Zulu Kilo. Mobile today was immobile yesterday. I'm coming live from a ward on King's College Hospital in London. Been here just over 2 weeks, had a slight issue with adjusting an antenna last week and falling 5 flights of stairs onto a concrete patio. So they've been putting me back together. Back to you.
1: That certainly sounds like yes. Four flights, and the fact that you're running in one piece, that's a good sign. Yes, I think that's probably the most certain difference as far as the opening convo on a QSO goes, I think. I'm working through CR, which is Hope Mountain, Wrexham. I'm just having a bit of a walk, so I will. So I mean, I should be in good signal because it's quite high up that repeater. But that's certainly something different falling down 5 flights of stairs. Over everything. If you're on the mend, that's good then from MW1MDH Mobile.
0: Yeah, it wasn't. Sorry, M7IZK. Yeah, it wasn't flights of stairs. It was falling out of the windows. I fell out a fifth floor window onto a concrete patio. Got the full treatment. Got the helicopter to come into the critical care unit and all that stuff. They put me all back together. I'm actually on a ward walking around today. The incident happened last Monday, actually. So yeah, I've had all my treatments. Had all the surgeries I'm going to have. Of all the things that's really hurting, it's I've got. A sore on my foot. So I broke my pelvis, cracked every rib, had a load of internal injuries and whatnot that they put back together. But of all the things that hurt, it's my foot. I've got a sore on my foot. So, well, you take these things, don't you? But the local radio club have suggested that we add a section to the foundation course that we do, which is Don't Be a Muppet. And I'll be presenting that one. As, this is not what to do when adjusting a radio antenna. Back to you.
1: Okay, MW1MDH Mobile. Oh, blimey, out the window and all, not out right. Yes. And I all noted on the addition to the foundation license about, I suppose at the end of the day, all amateurs are guilty of some sort of health and safety misdemeanors. There's probably an article you can write up for Radcom as well. Certainly have a I'm sure the RSG is. There's probably an article you can write up for Radcom

0: Mike 7 India Zulu Kilo. Yeah, I mean, I'm 40. I should know better than dangling out of a window to change an antenna. So yeah, a bit of a misdemeanor. I was wondering whether I was just going to hide about the fact that I'm actually going to use it as a platform, because I've been very, very lucky to walk away from this, and within a couple of months, everything will be healed and I'll be back to normal. I was told by quite a lot of people if my head had touched the floor in any sort of way. Well, I wouldn't be talking to you now, let's just say that. So count my blessings, I was a very lucky boy. And yeah, here to tell the tale. And if I can at least help someone else not do a silly mistake, they might not be quite as lucky as me. So I'm going to use it as a platform and see the positive side out of these things. But yeah, no, thanks for that. Should be all good in a couple of months. Walking around on the Zimmer frame, I had my last pelvic surgery just 2 days ago, and my gosh, getting freedom back and walking around again is, we forget how lucky we are to do the things we do in daylight. So yeah, there we go. Interesting about Radcom. I might give them a shout as well. I'm gonna do a talk at my a tech festival I run, or part help to run, and obviously the local radio club. We're gonna have a section as well. So yeah. Okay, Mike 7 India Zulu Kilo, back over to you.
1: NWRMDH mobile returning. At least if something good comes out of it, then that's certainly it. But as I say, if the radio club has, you know, certainly been supportive and everything like that, so that's fine. Yes. I mean that reading Radcom for as long as I have, I know that there's been various sort of, like, you know, sort of tales of don't do this and things like that. So, well, have a chat with you. You can always drop them an email. Worst they can do is say no. Yes. But, yeah, I think that certainly doing all right now. But at least things are all good. But, yeah, I'm not too reactive on CR at the moment. I do work through it from time to time, but there's not always people on, and sometimes it's because I'm obviously it's internet linked at the moment, so doing all right. But I think for about third or fourth contact I've had when it's in internet linked mode, it's actually quite a good repeat. It's sat on top of Hope Mountain, overlooks Mould, Wrexham, the Wirral, and Liverpool if you're in the right spot. So it's got a good coverage, but when conditions are right, you can hear it further afield. But yes, right. Let's hang on a sec. I mean, I'm guessing the plan was to move a VHF UHF aerial, or a HF.
0: Mike 7 India Zulu Kilo Mobile. So the actual antenna, I've got some. I'm on the fifth floor flat, so I can't actually stick any antennas up outside. The antenna was stuck to the window with the suction cup to the window side. So I was, they'd all blown in the night on last Sunday night. So I was out there just trying to readjust them. Hilariously, the antenna that I was adjusting is actually serving a mesh core repeater. So I'm quite into mesh core at the moment. And my accident is now eternally in the firmware, because I noticed on the latest GitHub pushes that the latest firmware has been dedicated to myself for falling out of the fifth floor window for trying to adjust his mesh core antenna. So I'll take it. I'll take the flak. It's kind of funny, but no, it's just a mesh core antenna, tiny little antenna, that little stubby thing that's out there. That's just repeating. Like I say, mesh call or traffic. I can't really stick anything else up for any other antennas, really. Well, I won't be adding to them anytime soon. But I'm just coming in on Hubnet, and I'm just using Echolink on an Android device at the moment. That seems to be pretty safe for me. I am sat next to the window, though, looking out of it, but being in a hospital, they're all locked, so I think I'm pretty safe today.

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1: W1MTH Mobile Return. Ah, yes, mesh call. Funny enough, I have my T-Pager in my hand, Matt. I'm just... there seems to be... because I'm slightly outside of Chester and all that, there's not... The mesh is building around us. So I'm in pockets. I'm still sort of MW1MDH, either T-Pager or something like that, whatever. So by all means, if you see me, say hi. It's certainly been a useful little project. It's been quite good fun. Travelled to Southend a couple of months back for work and took one of each. And I know it's just because I was in a bit of a bad spot, but there's nothing much to go. Looking now, there seems to have always been a mesh core down there. It's actually quite good. Yeah, I've just been down by the river near me, and I've been hitting nodes in North Wales and some around Chester. So, yes, it's. I think this is. Did I hit the timer? Hang on. I think I might have done. But yeah, so there's plenty of coverage now. But I've got, I think it's become a, I've got the page of the T-Deck, I've bought the Wiz Mesh Tag, the Sense Cap. They all seem to have some pros and cons, but yeah, Meshcore is certainly doing the rounds. I know that as licensed amateurs, we can go on 433 megs with it, but I don't know how much sort of 433 meg Meshcore there is. But yeah, certainly, it's certainly a... an interesting project from MW1MDH Mobile.
0: Mike 7 India Zulu Kilo Mobile. Yeah, it's because I only recently got my M7, actually just this year, I think it was. But Meshcore has sort of piqued my interest along lots of things. I'm a technology guy, so. It's a nice mix of radio and software and whatnot. I've actually got a couple of commits into the firmware myself from some bits that I noticed, because I just run a Helsec V4 repeater at home, which is also running the analyzer firmware. So anything it sees, it pumps to the public analyzer. And then I've just got a Helsec V3 also on the balcony. But that's with the Wi-Fi firmware, so I've actually dialed into that. I can dial into that from wherever I am, and that's what I use as my HQ node. I do have a T1000E that I carry around, and I do have a T-Deck as well that was running Mesh OS, but I'm not sure if you've seen the latest drama with Andy Kirkby and the likes and whatnot, so I've just really gone off the guy and his firmware, and I don't really want anything to do, so the T-Deck's been relegated for now. But yeah, when I'm out and about, I use the T1000E, or I just use my home node just over a VPN on the phone to connect to it, which works really well, to be honest. So yeah, maybe give me a shout if you want to look me up. It's my name on there is Anarchy, so AN, so Alpha November Zero Kilo Echo Yankee. But I'll look out for you in the public or something like that. I think there's a Hubnet channel as well, hashtag Hubnet. So maybe we'll try and have a chat in there after. Okay, Mike 7, India Zulu Kilo, back over to you.
1: Well noted, I shall sort of keep a lookout for you. Yes, the Mesh OS thing has been a bit of a drama, and I'm keeping out of it, and I haven't bothered. I've stuck to the official firmware. It's all right, but I think it's the old VHS Betamax thing. That one is winning, and at the moment, at least around here, it's core. There was some coverage on Tastic. The other thing, as well, I've played with as regards LoRa is I've only played with the LoRa APRS software. That's certainly quite good to look at. There seems to be that seems to be taking off as well. Got quite a few nodes around me. If you haven't, it's certainly worth a try. You can also put the, if you've got a 433 meg LoRa device, it's certainly worth giving it a go. I was also one of the team behind GB1 Hab, the RSGB balloon launch last year. That was quite a fun couple of months getting all that, and then sorting all the getting everybody up and running, and then all the issues. Well, not the issues. It went pretty well. It's just that we balloon came down a little bit earlier than we'd expected. So, but apart from that, all good fun. So I just pass it round to you from NW1MDH Mobile.
0: M7IZK Mobile. Yeah, no, I've not heard of that actually, and I do have a couple of spare devices, so that might be something fun to look at. I do find it quite interesting when someone's using mesh core on a plane, because they get absolutely brilliant coverage, and you can get quite a lot. So it'd be quite interesting to see what a repeater would do if he was on a plane. But a repeater on a balloon might be a fun thing to try. You'd probably get quite a lot of coverage. Yeah. Debra, what was your name? And say your call sign again for me slowly, so I can take a note. Cheers. My name's Luke, by the way. Mike 7, India, Zulu, Kilo, Mobile.
1: Nice to meet you, Luke. Name is Mark, Mike Alpha Romeo, Kilo. And call sign is Mike Whiskey 1, Mike Delta Hotel. That's Mike Whiskey 1, Mike Delta Hotel. Or if you look me up, I'm the Deputy Regional Manager for District 61. it's worth a go. And the coverage, as far as the HAB launch, was quite good. It didn't go as high as we expected, which is a bit of a shame. But we still got reasonable coverage. I mean, one of the things that I also enjoyed was the amount of the amount of coverage of socials and whatnot. And if you search GB1 Hab, a lot of radio clubs made a really big deal out of it, which was fantastic. You know, people like went up on hills and got all this kit up and running and had they'd have a barbecue and things like that, and they'd also have another station up there running HF or VHF and things like that. So it became a bit of a big community thing, which I was well impressed. I think an airborne repeater would be good. I don't know, the problem is with one of the things is that I don't know how the Ofcom would restrict. I know that years ago when I first dabbled in the HAB launch, I do with the company I work for, were mentioned in the article, we did want it in 2016 as well as in Radcom as well, it's the fact that we, you know, it brought everyone together, and it's also, you know, sort of an eye opener, and the fact that it was, you know, became a, you know, great idea, and at the moment. We're hoping for something to do this year, but at the moment, we're just waiting for comms. But I think YOTA and WRTC 2026 probably the bigger thing at the moment, which is fine. But we'll certainly spring into action whenever something comes along.
0: Mike 7, India, Zulu, Kilo. Yeah, I guess the social side of it sounds lovely, isn't it? I've very not done much with the radio club as yet, in terms of sort of outside events and whatnot. I do plan to, just haven't done it yet. I mean, I had to get your amateur radio license on my to-do list for 20 years, so I finally got around to doing that. I took our intermediate course at the club, but I had to miss half of it because I went on holiday to go and celebrate my 40th. And annoyingly, when I took the exam, I missed it by one point. I got to not get the intermediate. To be honest, I'm not too fussed. because I like to know everything in and out, so I'd rather

0: I'd rather pass on a full marks than a scraping by on the, because it's quite a low bar. I think it's 60% you have to get to pass. So, but yeah, my plan is, well, when I'm up and mobile, I'll certainly be part of the foundation course at the Radio Club to present my "Don't Be a Muppet Like Luke" section. But yeah, they do loads of outside stuff and bits and pieces. So it's the Cray Valley Radio Club I'm a member of in London. So yeah, Mike 7 India Zulu Kilo Mobile, back to you.
1: No, all those. Look, yeah, sorry, went off track there. Yeah, the problem with off was originally when I first got involved in some of these launches through work, I was like, oh, we'll use packet, and Ofcom initially didn't allow packet, so we had to use either RITI or MFSK. But yeah, it will certainly be an interesting thing to look into. I'm going to cut you loose because I'm literally not far from home, so I'm going to go in because I stupidly came out with a waterproof on, and then the sun came out. Absolutely, I'm literally sweltering. So I'm going to go in and have a cup of tea. But certainly nice chatting with you, and I'll keep an eye out for you on the mesh, and certainly keep an eye out for me whenever I pop up on Hubnet or APRS or whatever. And, you know, by all means, you know, I'll keep an eye out for you. But yeah, and as regards your sort of journey, I had a similar thing. I got licensed in 2000. It's right, 24-ish something. I had the same sort of thing. I'm going to, you know, got into the new millennium, like, I'm going to get myself licensed. I had the intermediate first, then took the foundation when you had, well, I just did the Morse test because I was on one of the first sort of, I think it was actually the second licensed M3 in North Wales, not pretty in Wales, full stop. And then I was taking me full, so I think I got full by 2001, 2002. So yeah, it's, I think as with anything like driving as well, that's where the learning properly starts. That's where everything really begins. You know, but yes, I'll say 73s. I'll catch you further down the log from MW1 MDH.
0: M7IZK Mobile. Yeah, no worries. Mark, go get dry. Really nice to talk to you. And yeah, no, you're completely right. You don't learn to drive when you're doing driving lessons and a test. You learn to pass the test. You actually learn to drive once you got your license, and you actually get practice in, don't you? So, all right, Mark, 73. Really nice to talk to you. I'll stick a message on hashtag Hubnet on Mescal, see if you see it. And okie dokie, 73. Leave.

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1: M7IZK to GW1CDX. Yeah, I'm here. I'm still listening. I've got a whole evening ahead, so until dinner comes, which I think is about 20 minutes or so, I'll probably still be here. So, hi. Over to you.
2: 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You receiving, Jay? Over.
0: North Wales, I landed now. Sorry to hear of your endeavours. And I hope you get on the mend there. But there you go, that's one tale for the hobby, isn't it? sorry to hear that. Hopefully you come through it anyway, at the end. And I don't know. Not being funny, but you might have to buy a trampoline next time. But there you go. Yeah, no, I thought I'd send my regards, and hope you get well there, Paul. It's Chris here near Rosalie, Colwyn Bay, Landing O area. GW1CDX, back to you, Paul. Luke, sorry.
1: Mike 7 India, Zulu Kilo. Core, you just give me a flashback of my late nan. She would always call me Paul. Paul's my brother's name. She'd always mix us up. So don't know where that's come from, but yes, no. Thank you for the wishes. Listen, in a few months I'll be back to normal, and here's to tell the tale. So if I can help, you know, someone else not make a silly mistake like I did. I'm sure lots of people, you know, aren't as lucky as I am. So, yeah, no, thanks for the best wishes. And back to you, M7IZK Mobile.
0: Yeah, GW1CDX return. Yeah, no problem there, Luke. And, crikey, where did I get Paul from? And the link there, crikey. Never mind. All the best, anyway, from North Wales. I'm just in the down my garden shed fixing the vintage hi-fi at the moment. So it's tentative touching this, you know, you touch the metal on this, it'll fall apart, but there you go. It's a nice little unit. That's what I'm doing this end anyway, and hope you're pain-free. All the best there, Luke, for the future, GW1CDX. Might catch you again sometime.
1: Mike 7 India Zulu Kilo to GW1CDX. Yeah, relatively pain-free. They pumped me full of opioids last week, and I just spent the week throwing up and, oh, just horrible, really. I'd be a really bad drug addict, junkie, so I'm quite glad to, well, wasn't ever planning to be, but I know my body certainly doesn't like those, so just managing the pain just on basic paracetamol, if I'm honest. There's a bit of background pain, but nothing I can't handle. I'd much rather that and feel copious and, you know, just be normal. And, yeah, so thanks for that. But, yeah, no, I'm very positive. And the staff and the, you know, the everything I've had since the fall has been exceptional. Couldn't have asked for more. We've got a fantastic NHS service that, you know, we've got to put Humpty Dumpty back together again. And, yeah, just counting my blessings, really. Someone must be looking out after me. So, yep, M7IZK, back over to you.
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0: 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Right, there was another station came in between us. So I finished the chat with you, Luke, now, so I'll leave it open for the other station to come in. 7 3 0 Luke GW1 CDX.
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0: 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Sorry, last caller. It's very hard to hear your call sign or what you said there. Would you mind repeating?
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1: Mike 7, India, Zulu Kilo. 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
0: Problem there, Berger. Is my call sign coming up on here then? It's Mike 7, Mike Echo Echo. I'm not sure if I've got my call sign in here.
1: 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I didn't hear you say it, so that's what I'm saying. I'm not sure if you're beginning of your transmission. You might hold off just a few seconds. 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
0: Problem. I just have to go into settings and input my call sign. It's Mexico 7, Mexico Echo Echo, by the way. 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

0: 7, Mike Echo, Echo Station, M7. Mike Echo, Echo, yeah, it's Mike 7, Foxtrot, November, Romeo, Richard and Liverpool, Mayside. You're coming in loud and clear. 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From Mike 7, Foxtrot, November, Romeo, back to M7, MEE.
1: Dickens, I was just loading something out, sorry. M7, MW, just standing by.
0: M7MW, yeah, you're working fine, mate, you're working fine, good signal, good audio. Yeah, you're a bit digitalised, but yeah, you're doing the job, mate, doing the job. This is Mike 7 Fox November Romeo, going back to standby personal as Richard.
1: There's no problem very much that M7 standing by.

0: 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M5BSA, Graham in Towing call.
1: GW1CDX, yeah, how you doing, Graham? Long time no hear. Yeah, no problem, I see you, you're on BSA. You haven't changed your bike yet. Still on the Bantams. Yeah, okay, I'm doing alright. I've been off the air for a bit. I've been hospitalised, put it that way. Not with the white coats either. I had to have an operation, and it was a six-weeker, so been recovering since, but there you go, we're all right. Down in the shed at the moment, repairing a vintage hi-fi. Bit like you with vintage BSAs, Graham. Back to you.
0: Yeah, okay, mate, yeah. Yeah, glad to catch you. I did hear you on about 5 minutes ago. I was going to call in, but there was a couple of stations overlapping each other, so I thought I'll leave it for a minute, let it clear up. Yeah, I remember you saying you were going in for some maintenance. I did briefly speak to Ted on the local repeater there. And he said you were okay. You were doing okay. So that's yeah. I've been trying to keep in the loop. Yeah, good stuff, mate. Oh, you got your soldering iron out. Wow. Vintage hi-fi. I noticed quite a lot of vinyl in the charity shops, Chris. But not took me fancy yet. I've got nothing to play it on, mate. Back to you.
1: Yeah, GW1CDX returning. Yeah, no problem. Yeah, well, I'm not planning on getting any vinyl, although I've got some old LPs upstairs somewhere. But this just took me fancy on the old eBay jobby, and it was an oddity of this vintage receivers amps. So I thought I liked the look of it, so I just plummeted for it. I've just been doing lights, dial lights, and fixing a couple of switches on it. So there you go. Yeah, no, thanks for asking. Anyway, Ted's okay down there. So I'm just bouncing into my node upstairs while I'm in the garden. So it puts me traffic into my handheld anyway, put it that way, down in the garden. And I'll be doing another type link so I can select Oscar Romeo sometime there, Graham. Yeah, I'm not fully out of the woods yet. Looks like they might have me in for another one. Another operation. I think they're looking for a brain, I think. But there you go. It's not ended yet, but we're okay. We're doing all right. Yeah, hope you're keeping all right. One of my neighbour's grandson works in your establishment now. I don't know what level he's on. I think he's on one of the fitters, so small world, innit? And I found out the bloke down the bottom of the road about 9 or 10 houses away, he's also in your firm. So it really is a small world, innit? Thanks for the call anyway, Graham. GW1CDX.
0: Yeah, no problem, mate. M5BSA returning. Yeah, well, funny enough, I just I connected the Bofang up to the Pi-Star, and I thought, what shall I have a listen to? And I thought, let's try this Hubnet. And your Dorset tones were blasting through. So I hope I'm coming through okay. I'm just using the Pi-Star, which is connected to the internet. The little Pi-Star, what do we call them? Can't think what we call them now. I'm bloody hopeless, aren't I? Yeah, so that's connected through the phone from the caravan, from the mobile phone to the internet. So I take it you can hear me okay. I put a couple of calls out on MP, because I can hear 10p from here with the handy, but I had no joy earlier on. So I thought, right, I'll plug the PiStar hotspot in. That's the word I was looking for, hotspot. Yeah, and I heard you coming through, mate, so I thought, crikey, that fella gets everywhere. No problem. Yeah, I'm glad you're okay, yeah. You're part way there anyway. They've put half of you back together, so you're halfway there. And, yeah, good stuff. I've been up here since Tuesday. So I'm halfway through my 8-day break, Chris, so I'll keep a list now for you on other means. Back to you from M5 BSA.
1: Right, okay, Graham. GW1, CDX, yeah, fine. I just run a little mini UVite V5 that bounces back. It's very handy just to get back to the node, which is upstairs. Node was made by Stuart down the road there in Roslyn, so working well. Yeah, it gives me traffic down here while I'm working in the shed. And, you can select to go anywhere. I do like the All-Star node. It's quite easy to navigate through. So it does me well. So there you go. Right, well, I will endeavour to listen on the other repeater. I'll give you a call now and again, see if we can have another chat. So, there you go. Right, well, I'll leave HubNet. Well, not. I'll leave the conversation now, and somebody else can come in, but it's cracking to hear you, Graham. And it's a bit showery weather, isn't it, at the moment, around this coast.

0: they're supposed to be like this, well, off and on during the week, I think. But there you go. I hope you have a good rest anyway. CW1, CDX, M5, BSA. Nice to hear you there, Graham. Them freeze for the moment.
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2: Yeah, well, we were outside, spending all our time outside for the first couple of days, sunbathing and all that palaver, eating outside, sunbathing and reading books and stuff. We've been driven inside by the weather. So the radio, we can still read books, can't we, and stuff, but the radio is an inside activity, so I thought I'd give it a go this afternoon. And there you are. Yeah, the place of work, by the way, yeah, understood. It is a small world, mate. It's a pretty big place, that factory. So you can normally find somebody that knows somebody that's there. Yeah, it's quite a lot of travel from this neck of the woods. A couple of lads I know travel from Anglesey, so it's within commuting distance. And I've got to say, it's a good employer, mate. So the people that you know work there, they should be they'll be treated right and paid well. So you can't argue with that. And what is it from here? About probably 40 minutes commute. So it's not unheard of, mate, is it? Okay then, Chris. I'll let you go, mate. Enjoy your soldering. I hope everything lights up when you've finished. 7-3 for now, pal. Thanks for answering the call. And we'll leave up now for someone else. M5, BSA, in company with GW1, CX, CDX. Ciao for now.
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0: You're not working this afternoon, are you? Oh, unless you're doing a match. I've forgotten the name. GW1 CDX. Yeah, okay there, Graham. Another local. Well, I don't know. You might be at home. Yep, over to you. EUG. I can't think of the name. It's lost in the voids of my brain. CDX, back to you.
1: GW1 CDX, MW7EUG portable returning. Yeah, I'm not indeed working today. I was doing a bit of teaching this morning, but that's all good. I'm at home QTH, and I'm getting into Hubnet on Echolink, so I thought I heard you on there, and I thought, oh, hello, Chris. Go and key up and see if you're around. Anyway, it's nice to catch up with you. I hope life's all good with you. And if weather here in Carnarvon's anything to go by, you'll have nice weather on the way in the next hour or two. Back to you.
0: Yeah. Oh, send me the name over the network. Go on, tell me.
1: It's David here, mate. Usually in standard 01OR, but not today for some reason. I did actually call into OR a couple of hours ago, and I was up there and no one was around, so I thought I'd spark up and see if anyone was around, and guess who? It's local suspects. So I thought I'd call in and say hi. Anyway, I'll pass it back to you, Chris, MW7EUG.
0: Yeah, GW1 CDX. Yeah, sorry about that, David. Crikey. How did I forget it? There you go. Yeah, all right then. Yeah, no, I'm just going to go in now and have some tea. Throwing the soldering around in the little shed here, doing little bits and pieces. It's coming back together now. Grey and the lights do light up. it's on a soak test at the moment. Well, before I put everything back together. So there you go. Yeah, all right there, David. Nice to hear you, and thanks for coming in from Antley, down by Carnarvon there. I'm using the old star now as Phil's in the handheld for the garden. So I've always got traffic to listen to there, wherever node that I'm connected to or want to connect to anyway there, David. Yeah, look after yourself anyway. I'll catch you maybe during the week. Looks like I've got a few skids with Graham, so you'll have to be out there with a cup of tea as well there, David. GW1, CDX. 7-3 at the moment there, David. All the best.
1: Seven threes, and I'll catch you further on down, probably when I'm up in Slandudno, neck of the woods on OR. All the best, Chris. Catch you further on.

0: Yeah, somebody call CDX, GW1 CDX, stand by.
1: GW1 CDX, MW0 RHD, so mobile. I'm not sure, but is that you, Chris?
0: Crikey, yeah. Yeah, you're right there, Bob. Nice to hear you, Bob. I've got low battery on one of my sets, so it'll only be a brief one, but I seen Sandra yesterday. Did you get the finger off her?
1: Get the what off her?
0: No, it was only a joke. I'll have to let you know when I see you. No problem on that one. I gave Sandra something to say to you, but it didn't happen, looks like. How you doing, Bob? How's it down the Flynn? You got sunshine down there?
1: Yeah, Chris. Sorry, I'm laughing at dawn. We're just arriving home. We've been out in Penryn Bay, just down the road from you. In the park, Queen's Park, I think it's called, since about 9 o'clock this morning. There's an event being going on there, a charitable event going on there. And we've been there all day, we just come back here, got home, literally just on the drive. And I've got the trike on the drive, and I asked Dawn to get Stuart, our son, to help him move it forward. And they're both chugging like crazy. I just put it in neutral because it won't move with it. without it. And she looked at me and said, oh yes, oh yes. Yeah, good to hear you as well. So, I heard you there talking. I thought I'd give you a quick call. As a brief one as well. Just arrived home. So, nice to hear you on the radio. And we'll catch you again, Chris. If not before, I'll see you on Monday evening at the club. I think it's GW1 Papa Delta Foxtrot, not sure. Mike Whiskey 0, Romeo Hotel Delta.
0: Yeah, okay, Bob. Yeah, I was supposed to hear you. I haven't used the radio for quite a bit because I've been in the confines of the big house down the road, but we're getting all right, though. Yeah. Charlie Delta X-ray on the suffix. Charlie Delta X-ray. Yeah, the last stop I was taught to is in Nantle, near Penygroes. So that was David, Echo Uniform Golf. Works in London, no, but he lives in Nantle there. So there's a link for you. Local to you anyway. Previous to that was Graham. I think he's down in Abbey Galley Way at the moment. So there you go. Yeah, nice to see you, Bob. Yeah, hopefully I'll be there on Monday. No problems. And catch up with you. GW1CDX. 7-3 for the moment. Say hello to Dawn anyway. 7-3 is there, Bob.
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0: Yeah, CDX. I'm running on fumes at the moment, so this might just drop out. Afternoon vents. I've just put the other set on charge, and this one's low as well. Afternoon vents, CDX.
3: Yeah, I'm correct.
0: Yeah,
3: I'm just thought I'd probably show a low. Just switching on now, see what's going on. I'm going to Liverpool repeater. So I don't know what you're doing, but there you go. Right, I'll catch you.
0: Yeah, okay. No, I'll catch you on the other one anyway. I'll give you a shout or I'll give you a ring. Last stop was Bob in Langobi down by Pwllheli. And then you had, who was the other one? David in Penygroeser. So all locals at the moment. Right, I'm going. I'll leave Hubnet. I know Rob's calling in there from Liverpool. So I've got to go and make me tea, and I think this set's about to die. Sam Freeze, Vince, GW1, CDX out.
2: 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Hi Vince, how you doing?

0: 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I think it's MW7, I'm not sure. Golf Whiskey 3, Delta X-ray, X-ray.
1: Golf Whiskey 3, Delta X-ray from MW7EUG. Yeah, nice to work you there, Vince. How are you doing? Are you on the club call sign there? Back to you.
0: Am I on the club call sign? No, I'm on my call sign. why, what's happening? Have I missed something?
1: No, that's all good. I just didn't recognise the call. But yeah, that's all received. And nice to work you again. It seems like there's a lot of us North Welshies on Hubnet today, doesn't it? Back to you. I think we had two going at once there. Is there a break station on the side there?

0: Nothing heard. Go again, Vince, if you're still around.
1: Yeah, I'm still here. Right, I don't know. Things are going wrong here. You're very quiet with me. I don't know. Is my audio okay with you?
0: Audio absolutely fine with me. I'll just turn my mic gain up. Give me two ticks.
1: Okay, will do. Are you very, very quiet? Yeah. GE3 DXX.
0: GW3 GSX. How's that? Is that any better on the audio there, Vince?
1: Oh, that's a hell of a lot better. Yes. Right, so the call is GW3DXX or G3DXX, if you prefer, doesn't matter.
0: GW3DXX, yeah, that's all received for the log. I'm not really in the shack, as it were. I'm just sat in the living room on a handheld without the log here, so just scribbling fervently. Yeah, it's nice to work with you again. I've not been around on the repeaters the last couple of weeks. Been all a bit too busy, and I'm actually getting in over Echolink into Hubnet from Network Radio. So it's all a bit new to me, but it seems to be working well, and it keeps me in on Hubnet and a few other bits and pieces, and keeps me in touch when I'm not at the office having my tea breaks, which is my usual place to call into OR. Back to you, MW7EUG.
1: Yeah, okay, definitely. Hang on, I've got an alarm going off now, haven't I? Hang on. Right, yeah, I think Chris's battery was going there before. But he said...

0: called me. I got him on the phone. He said you called me. I heard you come on, but I didn't know you were calling me. There you go. Not to worry. Not to worry. It's been one of them days. It's been a long day, actually. I've been deciding whether or not to get a new HF machine. But too many complications. Well, not complications. What's the word I'm looking for? Yeah. What's that word? Yeah. I've got too many decisions to make, yeah. And a lot of things to work out. But we get there. I might be looking at getting the FTDX10, yeah.
1: MW7EUG returning. Oh, very nice set. A very nice set indeed. I've had my eyes on an ICOM 7300 for a while now, but whenever I start saving up for it, something else comes up to spoil the day and need the money for something else. So I've still got my eyes on it. So I'm now looking at a Ziegu G90, which is not as nice a set as the ICOM, but it's probably more achievable. So that's my entry into HF planned. Back to you, Vince.
0: Roger, Roger. Well, you do well. You do well to do that. I just sold a G90, actually, to a friend of mine. And I've got no use for it anymore. I don't go out in the field anymore because it's... Well, I'm getting old. So, but it's minted. So he's going to give it a go this week. And yeah, I've got a 7300, but I wanted the FDX10 to replace. I'm selling my Kenwood 570, quite cheap actually, and it's a 570D, and I'm putting it towards the FTDX10 because there's an offer on at the moment with Walters and Stanton, yeah.
1: Oh, very nice. Yeah, I think the G90 I'm actually going to, when I finally get my hands on one, I'm not going to use it as a mobile set particularly. I'm going to use it as a base HF radio at home. But it does seem like a gateway drug into HF. So I think that's my current plan for getting on the gentleman's bands. We shall see what comes of that. But to be fair, I still need to mount the 4 and 6 meter antenna on the roof that I can get on 4 and 6. But that hasn't happened so far for varying reasons. And the weather hasn't really been conducive to setting antennas, so it's still in the box. But there we are. Anyway, hope you're keeping well there, Vince. It's been a while since I worked you, probably a few months now, actually. But I thought I'd just come and say hi anyway. Back to you.
0: No problem at all, that's great. That's great. I'm chat. I had a cracking chat with a guy in there. Oh yeah, here we go. Is it Venice? Venice. Oh, the place that's Venice, but not Venice. What's it called? Yeah, somebody will tell me in a minute. Anyway, so there's an OE something. OE what? It was just me and him anyway on 15 metres. We were standing there for about, we were just chatting away for about half an hour, I think. Nobody else there, no one. And then all of a sudden, bingo, it was like, oh, we said our goodbyes and etc. And then bloody hundreds of us coming up. I thought, well, why are they not using the band somewhere else, giving it a shout or whatever? But, I don't know, all of a sudden, there we go. But... And then somebody called me as well, but it was his channel, so I said, well, we'll go over to 450, and nobody follows me, so that's it. I'm very popular that way, nobody wants to know. Yeah, all good. Well, if you're in the running for a Kenwood 570D, you let me know, yeah, no problem. Yeah, otherwise, it's been a quiet day, Daffy. Go
1: I shall have a think about that, to be fair. I'll just have a look at the 570D on RigPix. I've not actually used one before, but that is an interesting idea indeed. As far as quiet day goes, that's the best kind of day for Saturday, isn't it? I was actually up in London teaching this morning, and now back at home with a cup of tea and getting the radio out, so... yeah, that's all good. But yeah, I thought I'd call in anyway. Sounds like you had a bit of a pile-up on HF, to be fair. I think half the time there's people scanning the bands that don't actually key up, and then they hear somebody, and it's a case of got to work them, and have a go, and then suddenly everyone piles up. But there we are. Back to you anyway.
0: You were saying you've got 4 and 6 meters, yeah? What radio are you using for that, yeah?
1: That is the Wotion PL950, I believe it is. It's the Martin Lynch Special. I actually bought it from Bob, MW0RHD, and I've operated it mobile a few times, and I've had some contact locally into North Wales and the North West on 4 meters. So that's worked out really quite nicely, but I still need to put up my antenna. I've got a quad band multimode antenna that'll do 2 and 74 and 6. So that needs to go up on the roof in a suitable place, and I can actually explore 4 and 6 a bit better, to be fair. Back to you.
0: Roger. Wuxton. I've got the Wuxton, but it's 2 and 4, not 4 and 6. That's near to me, the 4 and 6. I've got a Wuxton in a bag. Came in a bag, black bag with a kit, spare battery, spare this, spare that, spare the other. And I was thinking of telling you, something else I'm not using. But they are a hell of a good radio on 2 meters. It's just fantastic. The antenna's rubbish on 4 meters. I make my own for that. And what I do, I get a 2 foot, exactly 2 foot, piece of stainless steel rod, put it into a PL259, stick it on the radio, and it does both. Trouble is, you've got to try and get a stainless steel rod that's really thin, because it's heavy stuff. Go ahead.
1: Yeah, it's pretty heavy, isn't it, to be fair? And the problem is, when you've got weather like the winter we've just gone through with all the storms, it's liable to come down as well in the wind. But nice stuff to work with. I am actually interested in the 570D. What kind of price do you got in mind, Vince? I'm curious. I'm just having a look online, and I think this might actually be achievable. But let me know what you had in mind, and we'll have a think. Or you can message me on QRZ or whatever. Back to you.
0: I've got it on eBay at the moment. I put it on yesterday. I didn't really want it, but it's one of those things, you know, I want to move on. I move on before they dig a big hole for me and put me in it, yeah. So, you want to have a chat about it, etc., we'll do it elsewhere. But, if you actually type in Kenwood Radio, hang on, Kenwood 570D, D space G, because it's a DG, and then look it up, you'll find it on eBay, go ahead.
1: I shall have a look at that now and see what comes up. More from me in a bit, but I shall go and search that out on eBay. Back to you.
0: Yeah, Roger, that's no problem. And if you look me up on, email me your phone number, I'll stick you on WhatsApp, if that's okay.
1: I shall indeed do that. More from me very soon.
0: Right, yeah, well, so you just do that. Once you're on that, you can do whatever. And I sent you some pictures and it's all good to you. Super, anyway, yeah. So I've got that going and I've got a job on for someone this week, next week. And I'm hoping that between the two, they will take down the price of the FTDX. That's the way I am. I'm never in a rush. Yeah, not these days. I used to be, but I'm not sticking my head in the oven this time. I'm just going for it. I'll see what I can collect and then go that way. Yeah.
1: Just wondering if you had a pen and paper, Vince, and I shall send you my my number, then you could WhatsApp me if you do, and if not, I'll work out another way of getting in touch, or if you're in the NWAG Facebook group, I'll find you on there. Back to you.
0: Ah, well, problem there, you see, I left the club the other week. I didn't lose yet, we do. Not yet. I've got a pen in my hand, go.
1: Okie dokie, number is 07890368203, and drop us a WhatsApp at your convenience, and I'll be interested to see about the 570D. That's an interesting set. And more from me in a bit, Vince. Back to you.
0: Roger, Roger. Click what? Oh no, I'll look up your surname on there. Keep our surname. That's it. And we'll have a chat. Yeah, no problem. Yeah, I don't like. Yeah, doing these things on the radio. Well, you shouldn't do that. Anyway, so. What are you doing today at the moment? Are you having a day off or what is it?
1: MW7EUG returning. Now, I was up having a little bit of a session teaching some clinical skills stuff at work this morning, and now the afternoon has turned into a bit of an impromptu radio session, so I should probably go and be sociable with the family in a bit. But I'd heard Chris keying up earlier and the M5 station on the side, so I thought I'd come in and have a quick chat. Half an hour later, I'm still chatting, so it's amazing how many North Welshies are on today, so I thought I'd, as I've not been on OR for a bit, I'd call in and say hi. Back to you there, Vince.
0: Roger, Roger. Yeah, that's been no problem. Yeah, well, I've got work tomorrow. You just work one day a week, though. To keep yourself going. But, yeah, I'm in tomorrow. And then that's it for a week. It was great, really. But, it's surprising how it takes it out of you, right? Because I've worked Sunday, and then all day on Monday, I'm no good to anyone. At all. I'm no good to anyone. Because when I go to work, I still think I'm the same as what I used to be. And, no, I'm not. So there you go. But not to worry. Okay, I tell you what. While you're still there, I'll sort this number out and get you onto WhatsApp. Look up your bits and box. And I'll try to get in touch in about an hour, yeah?
1: That's all received, Vince. I shall be down the pub at that point, but we'll check in on the phone. And I should probably go and be sociable with the family. So I best say 7-3s for now and catch you further on down. But it's been nice to chat, and like I say, I'm interested in that radio, to be fair. More from me very soon. MW7G, back to you for a final, Vince.
0: Roger, Roger, Daffy. Yeah, okay, no problem at all. Yeah, I'll get in touch. Have a great evening. Is it evening? Yeah, it's evening already. Blimey, I've been up all day. This is fun. Right, okay, have a good evening, and you have a good time with your family there, my friend. And 73, and we'll catch you.

0: 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Can you just let me know if I'm getting in?
1: MW3 Golf Alpha X-ray, yeah, reading you 5 and 9 into the box. Back to you.
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1: Mike 7, Oscar, Bravo, Lima, was it? Mike Whiskey 7, Echo Uniform, Golf Mobile, reading you 5 and 9 plus 20 into the box, very, very good access.
0: Mike 7, Oscar, Bravo, Lima, returning. Yeah, thanks very much. I've had a bit of a shifty round in the radio room there, so I'm just making sure everything's set up as it should be, and obviously it's all nice, working fine. Thanks very much for coming back there. I missed the first part of the call sign. If you could come back with the call sign, that'd be fantastic. Mike 7, Oscar, Bravo, Lima.
1: Oscar Bravo Lima from Mike Whiskey 7, Echo Uniform Golf Mobile. The name here is David, Delta Alpha Fox, Yankee Delta Delta, Mobile in just south of Caernarfon in northwest Wales. Back to you.
0: M7 OBL retaining. Copy on that there. Brilliant. Thanks very much for coming back. I am surrounded by absolute chaos, so I'll not stop too long. Better tidy up the room. But thanks very much for coming back to me, and I hope to speak to you again. Mike 7, Oscar, Bravo, Lima, going QRT.
1: Best 73s, and catch you further on down the pencil.
0: Yeah, best 73 to you too, my friend. Take care, speak soon.

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1: Go ahead, Vince.
0: I just got your text. Okay, not a problem. Yeah, anything to help a radio ham along the way?
1: I really appreciate that, mate. The radio will find a very good home indeed, and I shall look forward to getting properly on HF with that. I'll probably text you after the weekend about popping around to collect, but that's much appreciated. Really thrilled for that, actually. That's a piece of really good news. Really appreciate it, boss. And I shall be in touch very soon, Vince. Very, very best thanks for that from MW7EUG.
0: No problem at all. Yes, I'll be on the pier tomorrow if you're coming my way, and we can have a chat or whatever. Not that I'm doing much. I'm hopefully not doing much.

0: G3DXX MW7EEG, much appreciated there, Vince. I shall be in touch. I won't be in Slam tomorrow, but I will catch you very soon, early in the week, from MW7EEG.
1: Right, no problem at all. I'll take that off eBay now. Well, tonight.

0: CDX, MM7MUZ, Paul.
1: Yeah, good evening, Eddie. How's you doing? It's just starting to get a bit of sunshine down here in County Durham. It's been quite a miserable day all day, not very warm. Probably around about 15 Celsius. Anyway, how are you doing and how are you getting on with that vein?
0: MM7MUZ the tone. Yeah, we tried the same kind of that day here as well, Paul. It's just been really, really cold. It was raining for quite a while. It was a fading. I was speaking to you last night. I wanted to come in and get a wee Weatherby's, but my son appeared with the daughter, and I had to put the tent box, set that tent box up front, so I had to take the camper van out the drive to put my car in, set the tent box and all from. Yeah, the camper van is absolutely finished. So I'm doing a wee bit of work on the outside of it, a wee bit of spray paint, a wee bit of catalog, just a couple of wee holes I want to take back and make sure that it's got a couple of wee wings and dings on it, you know, so, but the bits of rust I want to take care of, Paul, that's what I'm trying to do just now. But I had up in the rams yesterday, and every time I try to do something, it just keeps raining here, you know, so I can't spray paint the car at the van in the rain, you know. So, yeah, it's been quite a bit of buggery. And then you try to do bits and pieces in the garden, you know, you plan the garden to do the hedges, and then it just rains, you know, and I can't do it. It's just impossible. But no.

0: The story goes behind it, Paul. Stand by. Let me take a fresh pub. MM7MUZ the tone. What I'm trying to do, Paul, is I'm trying to build a sort of an album in my phone where you've got the pictures that all lead up to where the actual camper is just now, because my phone sort of ran out of storage, so I have to go and put one of the cards on it to take my gigabytes up. It's totally finished, my friend. It's just the wee bits and pieces I'm doing the outside. All I have to do on the outside, I see, is a back alloy and respray it. Put the new roof bars on that I got, they were £200. And then just put the 10 box switch over, because we got another 10 box, an extra large for the car this time. But what we're doing, Paul, next year, I'm trading my Seat Leon FR in next year, so I don't know what I'm going to go for. Maybe a Jeep or something like that. Go ahead.
1: Yeah, Roger there. Eddie, G0 CDX returning. Well, perhaps when you get all the photos of the finish, you'll put it up on the Hubnet group or send it to me by my email. It'd be nice to see what it started off as and how it finished. I'm sure you'll get there in the end. We're going away home. Next week, actually, we're going to a place called Filey on the northeast coast. Next weekend, we're going away, so quite looking forward to that in the van. Had a busy few days, actually, doing DIY around the house. So a bit of relaxation this weekend for us, too. I saw a story the other day where two blokes, locally to where I am, two young little, I can't say it over the air, but these little kind young lads that walk around in balaclavas and caps and all you can see is their eyes. Two of them took a 10 box off someone's roof and were cool because they were walking down the road with it and, they was walking past loads of people that got doorbell videos and stuff. I was just thinking when you said got a 10 box, I don't know what the crime rate's like around your area. Where I am, it's not too bad, but this was a few miles away. They nicked the bloody 10 box. Unbelievable. Have you been away in here yet, you and Ellen? If so, where you been? Have you been to England in it yet? Because I know you wanted to take your wife out of the country. back to you, Eddie, G0 CDX, go ahead.
0: MM7, MUZ, the turn. Paul, we've only used it twice, believe it or not. Last night I owned it, and a couple of weeks before that, for my granddaughter, for my son. So my son and the granddaughter were sleeping in it last night. They wanted to stay with us. But we've only been away in it twice, so... But we end up getting kayaks, and one of my friends brought a brand new one. He'd split up his wife, a climbing bee guy. And he says, I never got a chance to use it, so he gave me a brand new kayak as well. So, yeah, so... My favourite wee haunt is going out to St Cyrus or Lunan Bay in Montrose. It's actually a great place, if you're especially doing kayaking. They're just absolutely beautiful places. Even to park up that as well, Paul. In Lunan Bay, they've got a wee place that you can plug in as well. You know, that I think only holds about maybe 16 or 17 camper tent, not like campers, and then there's downy tents and that as well, so it's not really big. But as you see, there's loads of people just pull up into the big car park and just do their thing, like their sales in the campers and that, and just but Lunan Bay and St Cyrus, mate, that. Well, next one he wants to do St Cyrus, so we've not done St Cyrus yet, so I think we're going away next week to do St Cyrus, Paul. But the van, as I say, I've just got a couple of wee bits and pieces to finish on the van, and that'll be definitely on the road to shortly. Go ahead, Paul.
1: Yeah, Yeah, Roger there. As EG0CDX, and sounds like you're going to have some fun in it anyway, and it may not be for him. Did you say you're thinking about buying a Jeep? I'll tell you what I quite fancy, but I've been looking at them. They're quite expensive. Is a VW buggy. They're not off-road, but you can take them off-road. I couldn't mind one of them in the garage as a toy, but you're looking at $10,000 to get a decent one. You might as well just buy a little MX-5 or something, an MR2 for a couple of grand. But I do like them buggies, and I like the Rage buggies as well. I've never done kayaking. Well, I have actually. I did a little bit in Thailand, but it's not something that that floats my boat anymore, because it's hard work, and also the water. If you're kayaking down rivers that are quite fast flowing, the water is absolutely freezing because the water's coming down off the mountain. White rafting down the river in Thailand, white water rafting. And that was quite good. Eight of us on these rafts, but it was when I jumped in the water, although the temperature outside was like 30 plus, it was freezing there, Eddie. But there you go. As I said, we've been pottering around today. There's a lot of work on the house yesterday, mate. Back to you, G0CDX.
0: MM7MEZ, the Tom. Yeah, you know what? The kayaking, there are certain these things we do that have been, the kayaking we don't go really far out deep, because Paul had an accident there, so it took me a while to go back in swimming, because I dislocated my shoulder and brought my collarbone back there in November. So I'm still in the healing position yet, I can actually swim, because I had to put myself through a swimming course to make sure that my arm wasn't going to dislocate again, imagine that. I'm maybe half a mile out or whatever, I'm in deep water, and then next minute you can't swim, you try to swim with one water, no, with one hand, oh no, I said no. I need to go and try and do something about this. So it was the best thing I've done. So yeah, it's getting better, so we'll wait and see what happens. Something in my head there to tell you. You just say that a minute ago. Right, I'll pass it back to you, Paul, because that's something out of my head. Go ahead.
1: Yeah, okay, Eddie. I was sort of thinking in my head as you were talking about dislocated shoulder, and you've come, and you're in the water, and you're swimming with one arm, going around in circles, aren't you? I think what you'd have to do is turn on your back and use your feet, paddle with your feet. I know that shoulder dislocation is very painful, especially when they're putting it back in. I've never had anything, a lot of dislocation of anything, but I can imagine how painful it is. I've seen people having it, the shoulder put back in, and they're on gas and air and everything, and it's still really painful. I really enjoy swimming, but I don't like swimming in really cold water. I don't even like swimming in cold water, actually. I like if it's cold out, I don't mind being in a jacuzzi. To swim anywhere, it's warm enough for me. I'll be in Asia somewhere where the temperature is always above, 28 every day. And then the sea's warm and the swimming pools are warm. We went to Tenerife. I'm not sure if it was earlier on this year, February. And the hotel we were staying in said, oh yeah, it's got an outdoor swimming pool. And I got in there and it was stone cold, and the temperature was about at the time was about 26 Celsius.

0: the temperature of this water was only about 12. It took my breath away. I really don't like swimming in cold water. So I don't swim a lot these days, Eddie. And if we go to a spa and they've got a heated swimming pool, then I'll enjoy it, mate. But other than that, I'm not very good with cold water. Back to you, Eddie, G0CDX.
1: MM7MUZ, returning Paul Funkham at all, my friend. We've got all the wetsuits, you know, all the life gear, the rest of the stuff. There's no way with Marin being like this. I'm not going to take that risk, you know. If I dislocate and I'm trying to, even get into a panic, you know, you're not going to do it with one arm, no way. Especially if it's blown that hard, mate. Yes, another thing that's what I was, Paul, I meant to say to you. What's up, mate? Do you know what? I've not been in the shack for about 3 months. I've been getting that clean, but I just not had the HF or anything on. But I've been monitoring at work, and I heard people saying the propagation's garbage anyway, you know, so I wasn't really missing much. But I'll make get into the shack and open up the computer, mate, and I'll send you an email and get your details, and I'll send you bits and pieces across the... They say I'm still building a wee library up where the car should be from the start, like a wee album. And then I can put them all across the airport. If you understand what I'm saying, go ahead.
0: Yeah, totally understand. It is really good to document a project from start to finish. So it's sort of day one. It's a day 230 and the finished product, or however long it takes. So yeah, good idea there, Rudy. What are you up to this weekend? Well, I know most of it's gone now, but are you doing anything this weekend? I think the problem is the weather is not really... Well, I know we had that about 2 or 3 weeks ago where it was like 28 Celsius. It was like being abroad. Did you get that in your part of Scotland, in Dundee? Or was it still pretty cold up there? I was listening to someone yesterday, I think, on here, who lives in Sweden, and he said that, you know, they've not had anything like 25 Celsius this year. It's been, you know, all the time around about 12. So I wonder what it's been like up in Dundee, mate. Back to you, G0CDX.
1: MM7MUZ, returning Paul, it's been 27.5 when I've been driving that tipper. It's been mega here, mate, honestly. It's been unbelievable. Even the roofers had to take cover for a lot, because you can see they were like, this is terrible, man. You're soaking yourself in water. It's like, you're just going to burn yourself more. Just come down off the roof for a wee while, and they had to take shelter, because that was really, really bad. Yeah, even in that tipper itself, you know, I had this it's a thick kind of, what can you say, it's your PPE, you know, it's not like a thin vest, it's quite a thick vest. Oh God, I had to peel that off me as well. Yeah, so it's been really, really warm up here as well. Nick Paul, go ahead.
0: Now, Roger, I'm glad that you got some decent weather up there as well. It's nothing worse than especially if the further north you live, the colder it gets. But generally speaking, my daughters, both of them, live in London, yeah. And it gets so unbearably hot for them down there. And generally speaking, up here, it's not too bad, but... usually the difference between here and London, where we live, is about 3 or 4 Celsius during the summer. And there is the odd occasion where it's hotter up here and it is down there. But mainly speaking, roughly speaking, it's about 3 to 4 Celsius difference to here and London. So when my daughter comes up here, she don't like the hot weather, so she loves it up here. Down there it can be really stifling. So I quite like living in the north, but at least it's, you know, the air's fresher, and I don't miss all the hustle and bustle of when I was working and living in around London. So it's all good, mate. I'm going to bugger off because I want a cup of tea, but good to hear you, Eddie. Thanks for giving us a shout, and I'll catch up with you in the very near future, and good to hear you back on Plain Radio. Back to you for a final, MM7MUZG0CDX.
1: G0CDX, MM7MUZ, the Tom for the final. Yeah, Paul, it's always a pleasure, my friend, always a pleasure. Tell Denise we're asking for being on. And yeah, Paul, what I'll do is I say is I've not been in the strike, I need to go in there and crack a computer home. I'll get in there and get it's totally different now, it's not like that, Paul. My son, he's got a studio up the stair and he's getting ready a big unit, a big table, and it's full of lights, and he says, you want that for your strike? And I say, okay, so it's actually huge now at the back of my lounge. But yeah, Paul, I'll go and crack that up, mate. I'll go on to WhatsApp. I'll go on to QRZ, mate, and I'll give you a wee call, and I'll get him across to you, mate. But that's definitely on the cards. Okay, buddy, you take care. Have a nice night, and we'll catch up soon. MM7MUZ, night clear.
0: Yeah, good to hear you, Eddie. Have a nice weekend, mate, and you and Helen, 73. G0CDX.
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1: Golf 7, Uniform, Quebec Alpha, G7 UQN, name this guy's Dean. I'm in Wakefield, and I believe, well, I am going through the GB3PM repeater in Sheffield, Roger.
0: Mike 7, India Zulu Kilo. Yeah, you're coming through nice and clear. I'm actually in King's College Hospital. I've just had a shower myself for the first time in weeks. Get my independence back, so all good. Over to you.
1: Hey, Roger. My apologies. I did a great big sneeze there through your last over, so I missed that a little bit. You give me a QTH. Yeah, just give me a name, your QTH again. I'm ever so sorry.
0: Mike 7, India Kilo. Yeah, the name's Luke. QTH is London King's College. I'm actually on a ward, so for those who were listening in earlier, I had a bit of a fall last Monday. I was adjusting some antennas on the fifth floor of my building, and I went. I spent the last week or so recovering, and then Humpty Dumpty put back together again. But yeah, I'm making great progress on a Zimmer frame, but everyone can't quite believe the progress I've made in less than a week. So nice to be able to dial in and get back on the mobile radio shack. So yeah, over to you, Mike 7, India Zulu Kilo.
1: Yeah, okay, Luke, all understood. Well. Many years ago, I fell and fractured my skull, but that was my own stupid fault. I was climbing through the bedroom window after too many drinks, because I locked myself out. Anyway, that didn't end well, but still here to tell the tale, and, yeah, thankfully, so are you. So, yeah, but that's, you know what, for the last 3-4 weeks, I've been promising myself I need to get up the ladder and play around with my antennas, because the coax is hanging about. It's just one of those twice yearly things you've got to do, go up and make sure everything's okay and there's no water in there, and it needs sorting, because I'm getting RF back in the shack of my HF equipment and things, so it's overdue. So I'll endeavour to be very careful. So yeah, well, good on you, mate. I'm glad you're on the mend at least, Luke. Back to you, G7 UQN.
0: Mike 7 India Zulu Kilo. So I did miss your name. I'm sorry to hear about your injury before. Yeah, very very lucky. Quite a lot broken on the body, but our NHS service are simply amazing, mate. I can't quite believe what they've done in less than 2 weeks. I was going to say, please just do me a personal favour and just take a bit more caution than you probably normally would. Not to say that I know how risk-averse or anything you are, but just in my honour, I'm going to use this to a platform to try and make other people safe. I've already spoke to the local radio club. We run a foundation course, and we've had a section to it that I'll come and present, which is kind of titled like something like "Don't be a Muppet like Luke, you might not be so safe." So, yeah, take a bit of extra caution on there. Think of me when you're up there, and yeah, let us know your name. Cheers, Mike 7, India Zulu Kilo.
1: Yeah. Okay. Well. That's admirable of you. Yeah, definitely. So try and pass a bit of wisdom on in hindsight. But you know, hey, listen, you don't have to fall from a great height to end up, being in a wheelchair or indeed worst comes to the worst, you know. If you smack your head, I was lucky with the head injury, but sheer stupidity that, but it's in my younger day. That's my excuse. But yeah, what do they reckon? You can drown in such and such a little, you know, amount of water, and you know, all the accidents, all big accidents, or I was going to say not all, but majority of accidents happen around the home, they reckon. You know, falling from steps or worktops and all the rest of it. So yeah, it's but never mind, Luke, put it behind you, mate, and you'll be all good. So where's your QTH when you're out of the care of the NHS? Back to you. Name's Dean, by the way. Delta Echo Alpha November.
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0: Nice to meet you, Dean. Nice to make contact. Yeah, and a normal QTH is actually just down the road. You know, I'm in Woolwich normally, so SE18 London, so not very far from here. But I got the full royal treatment when I went over the side of the window. Got the whole helicopter treatment. They came out and put me back together again. They were working on me for about an hour before. I hear it's quite rare for the helicopter to actually take you to hospital, but I got the full works, helied in, and yeah, put it behind me. But seeing the positives out of all of it, like coming out of here healthier than I ever was. I was probably drinking and smoking a bit too much before I come in here, and now I'm completely detoxed and completely planning to keep that going. So yeah, lots of positives. Probably the best mental health state I've ever been in, and I've not taken a holiday in about 10 years, so this has forced me to at least lie down for a bit. So I can certainly see the positives in it. So yeah, but yeah, nice to meet you, Dean. Pass them back.
1: Yeah, there's a gentleman trying to break in there, but I'm just, you're very broken, sir, but I will put it back round to you. I don't want to get a telling off the repeater police on here, so I'll put it round to you, the operator room. I don't want to get a telling off the repeater police on here, so I'll put it round to you.

0: is Dean, G7UQM Wakefield, and we've got Luke, and I haven't written his call sign down. That's sign of bad operating. And he's in he's bearing up in King's College Hospital. Back to yourself.
1: 7GAX, yeah, thank you for that. We were just listening in here and just couldn't believe Luke's story. Just wanted to check, did you follow the full five stories? You sound such a positive bloke, it's lovely listening to you. Mike 7, Golf Alpha X-Ray.
2: Mike 7, India, Zulu Kilo. Yeah, the full five floors of the building. I was basically, I've got some antennas suction cupped to the window. So I'd opened the big window and I was sitting on the windowsill with my back to the window, sort of putting my arm out. And yeah, I fell the whole five floors onto a concrete patio below. I was talking to some people here and saying, very likely if you'd touched your head at all, that would have been... Well, it would have been a ghost station, you know. So very lucky that I landed on my side. I took out my ribs, took out my pelvis. Ribs took out all the internal organs, and I had quite a lot of internal bleeding. Left lung was gone. So just a testament to HEMS and then obviously the NHS services after that I've made this such a quick recovery. I can't quite believe it, and nor can anyone else. But here we are. Mike 7, India, Zulu Kilo, handing back.
1: Mike 7, Golf Alpha X-Ray. That's absolutely amazing. Yeah, like I said, you sound such a positive bloke. That's probably helped you on your recovery. Thank you for letting me butt in. I shall go back to monitoring now. Yeah, this is Mike 7, Golf Alpha X-Ray, going back to monitoring.
0: Are you still with me, Luke? G7UQA.
2: Mike 7, India Zulu Kilo. Yep, still here. Still here listening in, Dean. Back to you.
0: Yeah, okay, Luke. All good. See, you're getting a sympathy vote all round. No, fair play. Hey, sounds nasty that, five stories, and yeah, you got the full wax treatment there, didn't you? But hey, look, if you're gonna move forward and pass on your wisdom to others, that's good. And I'm glad it's give you a shake. Sometimes it does, you know, doesn't it? I like a drink and all the rest of it. And sometimes you have a bit of a sabbatical and whatnot, and it's good. A bit of blue sky thinking, Luke. G7UQA.
2: Yeah, I think the universe has a weird way of giving you exactly what you need sometimes. Maybe not in the route you expected, but... like I said, I'm taking all the positives out of it, and the recovery has been amazing. So, yeah, like I say, seeing all the positives, and really want to share the wisdom, because someone else might not be quite as lucky as myself if they were to do such a thing. So, yeah, back over to you, Mike 7, India Zulu Kilo.
0: Yeah, okay, Lou. Well, talking about having a drink, I'm just sat having a cold beer now. I've kept out of the hostelries this weekend, kept out of the pubs. I've been burying some money. I like to travel myself. In a month in Australia and all the rest of it, so I just thought, you know what, and I'm just getting sick of the same routine myself, pub-wise, and... Yeah, I just thought, you know what, I'm just going to have a couple of beers at home. I've got all this equipment around me, my radio equipment, and, you know, I've got a nice little place here, it's a flat that I've bought, and, yeah, it's all good, so just have a few beers, a bit of radio, and then see how we do it with the football later on.

0: only a friendly, but see how it goes. I don't know whether you follow the football, Luke.
1: Mike 7, India, Zulu, Kili. No, not really a football fan myself. I do follow rugby. And one thing I've actually really got into is actually women's football. I actually really enjoy watching that. One of the things that's always turned me off from football is the fans. You go and watch the rugby match and you can have a beer at your chair and everyone's super friendly, but the football and all the hooligans and all that stuff has always just sort of turned me off from it. But I actually really enjoyed watching the Women's World Cup. Totally different sort of vibe to it, and yeah, first time I've actually enjoyed watching football, to be honest. So yeah, the other thing I kicked is I used to be, well, used to be 2 weeks ago, a complete Pepsi Max addict. Absolutely, that's all I drink during the day. So I think the only sparkling thing I'll be drinking for a while is water. And yeah, like I say, I've not missed it. Complete detox everywhere, smoking, drinking Pepsi Max, and in a weird way, I'll be coming out of here a lot healthier than I... Well, certainly a lot healthier than when I came in, but a lot healthier both mentally and physically than when I came in. So, like I say, universe in a weird way sometimes is giving you what, just what you need. Back to you, Mike 7, India Delicula.
0: Hello, Mike. Okay, G7 UQ returning. Yeah, well, don't jump off the bridge. Yeah, when you if you go totally the other way, it's sometimes not good. I'm told, you know, I mean, if you enjoy a little bit of something you fancy, that's fine. But I can't lecture on anything, lecture or even advise you on anything, otherwise I'd be a bloody hypocrite. That's the way it goes. I enjoy going to a pub. I enjoy going to different places, and I'll always have a little wander around the pubs and have a good laugh generally, because I like to mix and whatever else. And yeah, I quite enjoy it, but I'm just thinking the same old at the moment. So bit of a sabbatical won't do you any harm. Anyway, look, I'll free up the system and say 7-3s and good luck on your pilgrimage. You got the right name, and good luck and get on the mend with your fall. I'll put it back round to you for a final. Say 7-3s, great to talk to you. Luke,
1: M7 Isaac K, G7 UQA. M7 Isaac K. Yeah, thank you for that. I mean, that's one of my lovely pastimes as well. I've got two dogs, so whenever we walk anywhere, it's usually we'll go for a nice walk and find a nice pub, which, you know, I'm still going to continue. They serve, you don't have to have alcohol in there. You know, it's quite a good range of non-alcoholic or low-alcoholic stuff these days. So certainly in the immediate future when I get here, I'm going to keep. But no, like yourself, I enjoy pubs and meet new people. I'm quite a chatty person, so the dogs normally drag me in on a dog walk anyway, so yeah, I'll still continue that, don't get me wrong, that's not going to go anywhere, but yeah, nice to meet you, make the contact, I'll be through to you, and I'll also let the bridge back, because I've been chatting here for a while. Alright, Mike's India Zero.
0: Hello, Mike, yeah, okay, no worries, keep it up, and as I say, all the very best to you, and whatnot, and knocks you up when you've been in there for a bit, but yeah, I was going to go down the road of talking about pubs closing and going downhill and all the rest of it, and it's such a shame, it's shocking, it really is, big part of British culture, and it is part of our heritage. Even if you're not a drinker, you know the public house has been around since Adam was a lad, really, and as coach and everything else goes. don't know. Times are changing, aren't they? So it is what it is. Okay then, Luke, we'll catch you further down. We'll be speaking to you, and yeah, you go steady. G7 UQA off and clear.
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1: Mike 1 Alpha, Quebec X-ray, Golf 4 India, Victor Delta, G4 IVD, good evening.
0: Good evening, G4 IVD, this is Mike 1 Alpha, Quebec X-ray, 1AQX, good evening to you. Name this way is Adrian, Alpha Delta Romeo India Alpha, no, and just outside Audlem, presently over.
1: Yes, okay, Adrian, well, very good evening. This is Golf 4 India Victor Delta. Name here is Andrew, and the QTH is just south of the city of Gloucester, in a village called Hardwick, and I'm working you through one of the fairly local repeaters. You are dropping out on voice peaks a bit, but it's very full audio anyway. And, Audlem. I used to have a friend that lived there in the old days on 11 metres, but it's a long time ago now. Right, back over to you, Adrian, M1AQX. This is G4 IVD.
0: Okay there, Andrew, M1AQX. I'll talk a little bit away from the microphone so I perhaps don't drop out quite so much on voice. I'm on, name this way is Adrian, I think I may have said that, yes, I did. And running through with an old, quite an old radio these days, like on 706.2G, fine if we are linked, one repeater to another. I'm working through, correct, I do apologise if I'm announcing it incorrectly, up near Chester.

0: anyway, I'm working through, I believe, GV3CR. Yes, so that's why I'm working from or through a boat and doing a bit of a little trip around. We're on holiday for 2 months, and that's what we're doing at the moment. Was it where were you? We was at Worcester the other week, so only up the river from Gloucester, but now we are a week ago. We were there, and Southport, and all that part of the world, and now we are here, going a bit further north, and then turning right, and going past Nantwich, and that sort of that way. Fine on 11 metres. Cool, blimey, I remember 11 metres. I think a good number of amateur radio MTs started there as cutting their teeth on 11 metres, whether they admit it or not. I certainly did in the late 70s there, Andrew. G4IVD M1AQX.
1: M1AQX, G4IVD returning, yes, okay. Fine, yeah. I'm working through GB3BH, which is in Cheltenham. At least I think that's the one. Hang on a minute. No, sorry, it's GB7C. In Cheltenham, not too far away from me here, a good line of sight anyway, and the repeater is like 20 over 9. I'm running an ICOM 9700, which I really like. I do miss the general coverage, I must admit, because the radio I had before was a Yaesu, which had general coverage received, whereas this one is tightly locked onto 2 meters 70 sems and also 23 sems, but I don't use that band. So, but it's a lovely radio, the 9700, I must admit, and its little screen is sort of looking at me, all brightly coloured, and I can see my bandwidth and voice peaks on the spectrum scope, which I don't get out much, so it livens up my evening. Right, M1AQX, G4IVD.
0: G4IVD, M1AQX, yeah. Poor old soul, I do understand. I do have one or two radios. I bought this one second-hand about 20 years ago, and so this was my main radio for many, many years at home. And then I bought a second-hand Yaesu FT991A. And that is my main base radio now, and that works very well. I used to take it portable, but less so these days. Of course, I've replaced my portable station, or that portable, with an ICOM 705. So familiar with the screen. I'm very much the same, I would imagine. All works, all tickety-boo. And portable with that. 10 watts HF, and I'm great fun with that on field days. I'm very much for one for going out the sticks, putting up a 10 metre pole and a dipole, and going in a table and get the old Barbie going and playing radio for the day. I do like doing that. There we go. All good fun. And the 705 has replaced my Yaesu FT817. I've still got that, and I'll be loath to depart with that or part with it. Because that's such a useful portable radio for doing all sorts of things. But the 705 does, beat it in various different ways. But there you go, all good fun. Home station is just outside Rugby, about I'm about at home, but it's about 7 miles from Rugby. Is a home location there, Andrew, we're back to you.
1: From G4IVD. Yeah, okay. Okay, 705, nice looking little radio, that, and of course with general coverage as well, which is what I was moaning about just now. But I did actually wonder whether to get one of those at one time before I bought the 9700, but in the end I thought, well, on HF I would probably find the QRP power level a little difficult because I live in a very small house here with a very small plot of land, and I really probably need more power than 10 watts to get out very far using the little very much trap loaded inverter I run on HF. It's crazy really, because as I say, the garden's minute, so basically the cable goes from the back here down the side of the house underground to the far end of the garden, and then there's a 40 metre section, a trap, then a bit for 60 metres, then a trap, and then a bit for 80 metres, then a trap, and then a bit for top band, which is comprised of a linear loaded piece of 300 ohm ribbon, which is sort of folded back on itself. You know, I've got that resonant on top band, so I can get out on top band, which for a garden this size is quite an achievement, I think, but there we are. I don't do huge amount of radio these days. I'm actually involved in running internet radio stations, so that takes up most of my time now. With one thing and another, there's quite a lot to do. But I enjoy that, and the social media side of running broadcast station is great fun. So there we go, it's an international thing. Right, I'll put it back over to you, Adrian, see if there's anything else from your side. If not, I wish you all the very best and have a good holiday. I hope the weather stays good for you. M1 AQX. This is G4IVD. Over to you.
0: G4IVD, M1AQX, yeah, okie dokie there, Andrew, fantastic. Yeah, fine, I'm not having much space and etc. Well, I've got just managed to get, well, I've had a linear that I could drive with my 817, and blowed if I can think of the name of it, one of these Chinese ones with a built-in ATU, and they, I need a second, was it Quansheng? Not sure. Oh, ones about the G90 and all these other radios. Anyway, Bose people. And I think they make a 9100, then a 9200, or a 6100, or a 6200. They're very well known. Anyway, I bought a few years ago a linear with a ATU that I could drive from with my 817. Anyway, I've just managed to get a lead now, so I can drive it with my 705. So if I want more from my 705, I can. And it's worked out an awful lot cheaper than the Yaesu FTX1, is it? And the Optima. Yeah, it's worked out an awful lot cheaper than going down that route. But I haven't got 4 meters. I was waiting I was going to go and get the Yaesu FTX1 or whatever it's called, and I was really looking and waited about a year for it from when they announced it was going to happen. 4 meters, you see, is what I wanted. 4 meters, and then the thing wasn't coming, and then it was coming, and then it was later and later and later, and in the end I thought, oh, blow this. The season will be over by the time this radio comes out, if it comes out, because it was like 6 months or more delayed. That's right, because at the Newark show, which I go to, we thought it was going to be announced and there, and it wasn't even on show there, from what I remember. This was not this just year gone by, must have been the year, whenever anyway. I'm waffling here. And so I went and got the 705, and I've not been disappointed. It's certainly very good. And of course, having the GPS built in and and such like, and the D star, is it?

0: computer. That works quite well from home. So I have the D-Star ability and I have the Fusion ability. So I can do both modes if I so wish. Here I can go HF portable because I've got various antennas from top band. I've got top band 80, 60, 40, 20, 6, 4, 2 and 70 I can do from here. So, and probably and 10 and 12 and 15. I've got a telescopic one I can adjust to whatever length as well, up to 20 metres. So I can operate most bands. And being on a boat, having a good ground plane, does seem to work quite well there, Andrew. Anyway, G4 IVD from M1AQX.
1: M1AQX, G4 IVD. Yeah, you timed out, I'm afraid, so I missed the middle. I missed the transition into, well, I missed the bit that came before you mentioned the magic word boot and ground planes and that stuff. I did hear you talking about your linear, but I didn't get the bit in the middle. So there we go. So, are you actually on a boat now at the moment, Brake?
0: Yes, I am. Yes, I'm on the boat now, and I think essentially I was saying that I can do most bands from, I can do top band 80, 40, 60, 20, 6, 4, 2 and 70, and with a telescopic I can do like 12 and 17, so I can do most bands there, Andrew, can't you?
1: Yes, okay. Well, it's enough to keep me going, I should think. Very good, very good. Yeah, I should imagine the ground plane effect being in a boat, a metal boat on water, is probably all to the good. But there we go. I'm going to say 73s. Nice to talk to you and meet you for the first time, Adrian. And, yeah, enjoy your rather lengthy holiday. And, yeah, if you get down this way, you might give us a shout on 2 meters. We operate the local club. We're on most evenings on 15475. And we also operate on 4 meters from time to time. There's a couple of us monitor 4 meters when we're available, so to speak. Right, take care, mate. And I think the golden secret is just don't fall in when you're on a boat. M1 AQX for IVD. A very good evening to you. Bye bye.
0: Yeah, just before you go, on about 2 meters, etc. When I am at home, we do have a 2 meter net Monday to Friday at 8:30 in the morning. On 144275, and it covers our local area, and I'm certainly heard as far as Tewkesbury. Not sure how far you are away from Tewkesbury, but I do a fellow who lives outskirts of Tewkesbury joins in, so and he can hear me quite without any issues. And I'm but we do work vertical. I only use a white stick, but at home I do have a reasonable takeoff, even though I'm low down. As I said, well, I get down to Tewkesbury without any great difficulties, which is a distance, and do get across to Mid Wales, Llandrydod Wells, and that sort of area, and up as far as Shropshire and places, and. Here and places from home on 2 meters normally, shall we say, without any lift conditions. So if you're about at all in the mornings, people are there present, well, at the moment, or they are in the morning, or Monday to Friday at least. So when I'll get back in July, I shall be back doing that. Anyway, good to speak to you. And catch you, I'll listen out for your call sign sometime there, Andrew. G4IVD. Great to speak to you from M1AQX.
1: Yeah, from G4IVD for the final. Okay. If that is a not very good takeoff, I'm mightily impressed. Can you give me some more of what you're on, I think? It's probably, that sounds to be a pretty good takeoff to me. If you can get across Glandrian Dodd Wells. Yeah. I used to live on the side of a hill when I lived in Borisodine some years ago, and I could work down into the Channel Islands under flat conditions on 2 metres. With a beam, admittedly, but that was good takeoff. It was on the side of a hill, looking south, and that was really good. But from here, it's much more of a black hole, I'm afraid. But can't have everything. Right, take care, Adrian. This is G4IVD just listening, and if not called, I will be QSYing. I'm probably going to get a cup of coffee. Bye-bye.
0: Yeah, okay there, Andrew. Well, you enjoy your coffee. I might well do the same. I'm low down my home location, and really, most of the village, I'm shadowed by a big hill behind me, shadowed by a big hill to the side, shadowed by a big hill to in front of me, but I do have to the left, as it were, to west. I have uninterrupted horizon for because the land is flat, and it's not that I'm high, I'm low, but just 5 meters higher than the ground, but it goes a long way. I can see the Malvern Hills, which are about 40 miles away as the crow flies. That is purely because the land is flat between me and there, pretty much like looking along a valley. But everywhere else, in three other directions anyway, the land is 50 metres higher than me. So my signal really doesn't travel very far. In fact, a lot of it is 100 metres higher than me. anyway, there you go. Great to speak. And maybe another time. Cheerio for now. Bye-bye. M1AQX. Just back to listening.

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1: Mike 7, Golf Alpha X-Ray, Golf 7, Sierra, Yankee, pedestrian mobile, Charlie. You're getting in okay at this side, no problem. G7SYY mobile.

0: my connection to Zulu Yankee. Could somebody please help me and see if I'm actually being received? If you could get back to me, I'd appreciate that. Standing by.
1: 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Did you call me then? My wife.
0: 9 Tango Zulu Yankee. Thank you for getting back to me. I'm trying to do radio and I'm having a lot of trouble setting up my WPSD. It's my first time really. I'm just wondering if I'm actually getting out. Over.
1: Yeah, you're getting out okay this side. I take it you're digital, so you do some very, very, very digital this side. But you're getting out. Well, you're getting out okay. There's no problem this side. G7SYY Mobile. The name's Steve, by the way.

0: Mike Nine Tango Zulu Yankee. Yeah, thank you, Steve. I didn't catch your call sign. I've got problems here with my screen. It's come up here as Mike Zero X-Ray Hotel November, and I don't believe that is your call sign. Is that correct?
1: Negative.
0: Golf 7, Sierra Yankee, Yankee, Yankee, Yankee, Yankee, Yankee, Yankee, Yankee, Yankee, Yankee, Yankee, I understand your mobile, you're breaking up. I got the Golf 7 bit, but thank you for your time. I need to go and have a fiddle now with WSPD. Thank you very much. 73s.
1: Yeah, 73. I'll just try one more time with a call sign. It's Golf 7 Sierra Yankee Yankee. Golf 7 Sierra Yankee Yankee. Over.
0: Seven Sierra Yankee Yankee. Confirm. Over.
1: Roger. Okay, no problem. I'll let you go on with your setting up your radio. And,
0: seven. I've forgotten it now. Golf 7, Sierra Yankee Yankee from Mike 9 Tango Zulu Yankee. Yep, thank you very much, mate. 73s.
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0: Victor Alpha 7, Oscar Golf, Mike Tango Zulu Yankee here. Yes, are you familiar with WSD, over?
2: No, negatory, negatory. I'm coming through All-Star, which is totally different. I'm guessing you're using, if I'm correct, that's a sort of like a fork of the original, what do they call it, hotspot use. No, I just wanted to get back to and tell you that your audio is very digital and it does fade in and out. Back to you.
0: Excellent news. I'm just going to go and try the percentages on it. Yes, I'm new to DMR, so I'm just going to go and make sure my percentages are okay, and I'll have 2 minutes. If that's okay with you, over.
2: Yeah, roger that, roger that. I think you're having a bit of slight packet loss as well because you get a bit of, like, almost like the old school picket fencing on the mobile, and I'm guessing you shouldn't be getting that.

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0: Yeah, the Mike 9 station, go again. Have a little bit of a longer of an over.
1: Mike 9, Tango Zulu, Yankee, yes. I've just set up my hotspot with WPSD, and I'll be perfectly honest with you. Not really knowing what I'm doing, and I'm not still sure if I actually have it set up correctly. I need to speak to somebody really that has experience with WPSD with DMR. Over.
0: Yeah, no, I understand that. No, I just, I haven't used PiStar and your version of PiStar in a long, long time. I'll just use AllStar. But the problem I'm hearing my end is you fade in and out, if that makes any sense. You start talking and you have perfect volume. The voice is a bit robotish, but you have perfect volume, then you fade out to zero and then fade back in. That's what I'm hearing my end. Victor Alpha 7, Oscar Golf. Name here is David, Delta Alpha Victor, India Delta. Back to you.
1: Mike 9, Tango Zulu, Yankee. Yes, thank you for this. I think I need to do some more setting up. I really don't think I've got it set up correctly. I don't know what I'm doing. Anyway, I thank you very much for your time, and I won't annoy you with this volume. I will do a bit more reading or see if I can contact somebody who can help me. 73 is my friend.
0: Yeah, hold on a minute. See, that over was perfect.

It was absolutely perfect. So I don't know if you moved to a slightly different location or whatever, but that was perfect. No dropouts and loud and clear. Beautiful audio. Back to you.

0: a meter away from my hotspot. I don't know. I really don't know. I'm lost on this one. But I think there's a few more passwords and a few more bits and pieces and things in the program that I don't fully understand. So I don't know. It took me all day to get this far. And I mean all day. I'm from 8 a.m. till this moment in time. I've been fiddling with the program, just trying to get it all to work with the hotspot. The hotspot, I built it the other day. I really don't have a clue what I'm doing, mate. I've just winged it, I think, is the fashion. Back to you.
1: Well, again, it sounded perfectly. I think you said you was a meter away. So are you in a different room or are you in the same room as the hotspot? Because I know sometimes being in the same room is not a good idea.
0: I'm in the same room. Let me move away. I am now moving away. I am now in another room. How's that? Over.
1: Yes, perfect. Perfect. I think you may have solved your problem. I remember when I used to mess around with them MMDVM hotspots. For me, even being on low power, being in the same room was bad news. So if you'd like to just, you know, come back longer over, you know, testing, put any old rubbish you want to say and let's hear it.
0: I'm a couple, yeah, I can talk gibberish all day long. I was wondering if you could explain to me what an all-star is. I built this node with some China parts, yeah, like you say, an MMDVM board, and a Pi Star P20 something hat or something like that, whatever that was, and just programmed it in the best I could and fumbled my way along, and here I am. But I'm very interested to know what an all-star is, if you could come back to me, over.
1: Yeah, roger. Well, first, I will comment on your signal. It was great again, so to my ears, I don't think you need to adjust anything. That was a good signal. And to explain what All-Star is, it's basically a node like you have there, a little bit better quality than the China-made ones, even though you can get ones made in China. Basically, All-Star allows you to use a analog radio on a digital network.
0: Wow, analog radio on a digital world. Well, that makes my mind boggle. I don't know. Is it beneficial? I'm on a Anytone 878, I believe, DVVI or something like that. Roger?
1: Yeah, roger. Nothing wrong with digital networks. I got the Yaesus, Fusion. And just to let you know, I'm talking through a Yaesus Fusion radio, the FTM300D, but through my All-Star node. So I can use networks all over the world that All-Star is linked to. But if I also can go the digital route. I mean, if I had an MMDVM hotspot, let's say, I could just tune into that frequency and use that as well. Hope I'm explaining it good enough. But All-Star, for me, is excellent. Like I say, you can buy a cheap Bofang radio, let's say, and log on to your All-Star node, and you could be speaking to anything that's All-Star capable. Hope that makes sense. Back to you.
0: Mike 9 Tango Zulu Yankee returning. Yes, it does sort of make sense. I have an Icon ID 52 Plus, which I use for XLS, repeaters, analog, and D-Star. Would I be able to use that radio over?
1: Yeah, as far as I understand, you can use any radio on All-Star. But the benefit is it doesn't have to be a digital radio. That's the benefit of it. You know, what we just call plain old analog, you know, like an old, Bofang cheap as chips handheld. You could use that on the All-Star Network. And the All-Star Network, if you look it up, covers quite a lot of nodes and networks around the world. It's very popular. Back to you.
0: Yeah, I think I'm getting that now. Did you buy your All-Star pre-made? I have seen a chap that's actually advertising them built with your call sign in, and basically they're plug and play. Or do you build it up yourself? Over.
1: Victor Alpha 7 Oscar Golf returning. No, mine is kind of half and half. I mean, you don't have to go my way. I mean, I've had it a long time, so I'm sure the nodes have improved. But mine's a Raspberry Pi with what they call a Shari Pi. And it's the Shari Pi that gives me the All-Star node. But, I mean, if you can find one pre-built, that certainly would be the way to go, especially if they put in the information for you. And then it would be plug and play.
0: Hang on, thank you. Yes, I'm taking note of all this. Could you repeat your call sign and name again, please? Over.
1: Yeah, the name here is David, Delta Alpha Victor, India Delta. The call sign is Victor Alpha 7, Oscar Golf, and my location is Vancouver Island, British Columbia, the farthest west in Canada you could be. Back to you.
0: Hi, Zulu Yankee, to Victor Alpha 7, Oscar Golf, David. I'm in the southwest part of the UK, so it's really nice. I do a lot of HF, so it's really nice to jump onto digital and just shoot around the world like that. It's quite mind-blowing, over.
1: Yes, absolutely. Absolutely. HF is wonderful when the bands are open. I started getting into nodes about 4 or 5 years. Wonderful when the bands are open. I started getting into nodes about

And at first, I bought C4 FM, the Yaesus Fusion, and it was good. I'm just going to give it a break here. And then, you know, I had a MMDVM hotspot for many years, and mine was just a cheap Chinese one, and it worked flawlessly. And so I had it very similar to you. I had a W0 board with the DVDM hat on and all that stuff. There was nothing wrong with it. I just sold it because I wanted to get an All-Star thing, and they're a little bit more expensive, the All-Star route, but for me, it was the better option. But it doesn't mean it was the best option. It was just better option for me. Back to you.

0: Alpha 7, Oscar Golf. This is Mike 9, Tango Zulu Yankee. Are you still there, QSL?
1: Yes, Mike 9, Tango, sorry, I think it was Zulu Yankee. I need to write this down. Yep, still here. Did you not get my last over?

0: 9, Tango Zulu Yankee, negative, over.
1: Yeah, I guess we're having some connection problems there. Mike 9, Tango Zulu Yankee. This is Victor Alpha 7, Oscar Golf. Hopefully you're receiving me.
0: Roger. Break. Identify.

This is Mike 8, Charlie Oscar Lima, 2, Mike 9, TZY. You are coming over incredibly strongly. The clarity of your audio really is very good. I don't often hear something as good as that, so I thought I'd just jump in and just tell. I'm going to ask you really what you're using, because you sound damn good to me. Over to you. I do apologise if I have. This is Mike 9, Tango Zulu Yankee, return to you. I only set up a hotspot today. I don't really know what I'm doing. I'm using a WPSD software, and I don't even know if I programmed it, mate. I winged it. I don't know what I've done. I can't answer any questions on it. I'm after as much advice on that program as I could possibly get. Back to you. Mike 8, Charlie Oscar Lima returning. I use WPSD myself, actually, and I think I've got it set up pretty sweetly. I don't seem to have any problems with it. You know, if you get a bit stuck, you can always ask Copilot if you use Windows, or just ChatGPT if you're a Linux user. It doesn't always get it right, but it can be right sometimes, and that might help a little bit. I had a problem recently. I passed my intermediate course last week, and WPSD was outputting the wrong call sign. It was only a local cache

0: but it was able to point me in the right direction. I was able to resolve the issue. So sometimes AI helps a little bit. But, I mean, are you saying that you've got some kind of an issue with WPSD, or is everything going just fine over?
1: Mike 8 Charlie Oscar Lima from Mike 9 Tango Zulu Yankee. Congratulations on your MA call sign. Well done indeed. Yes, I'm a new ham as well. I started in October. I passed my foundation then, so yeah, I'm not been doing it very long. Yes, I'm down the bottom of the configuration page. It's got two blocks, paragraphs for passwords. One of them is a PSK, and one of them is a brand master password, but I don't know what either of them are for, and what they actually do. But if I knew what they do and what they was for, it might help. Over.
0: Mike 8, Charlie Oscar Lima returning. As far as I can tell, one of them is for remote access. So it says remote access password. And that is to, well, unsurprisingly, access your hotspot remotely. And the other one, what would that be, access point mode? I'm wondering if that's more to do with the password that you log into it with. I'm not really sure. I set this system up quite a long time ago, so I can't remember exactly what I did with some of these older settings. And for the most part, when I got WPSD, it was pre-configured. I bought a ZomSpot Elite, so it was all pre-configured by the manufacturer, and I didn't need to change too many settings. So I've pretty much gone with this stock build with just a few changes to represent, you know, the unique bits that I need to put in there to identify myself. So that's the best I can do for you, unfortunately. But again, AI is your friend. You might get some joy with that. Over.
1: Yeah, thank you very much. All understood there. I'm going to go and play with that now, actually, while the mind is still on it. I promise that as soon as it starts to get dark, I will stop playing radio, because I've been on it now since like 8 a.m. in the morning and I haven't stopped. I've only just got it to work. So I'm going to go and play on ChatGPT and see if it says what it's for. Yeah, thank you all very much for your time. David over in Vancouver, if you're still listening, thank you very much. Yes, so I'm going to go QRT now. So I'm going to say 73 is to everyone who's listening. Have a lovely evening. This is Mike 9, Tango Zulu Yankee, now clearing the station and going QRT.
2: Just a quick one there, Mike 9, Tango, Zulu, Yankee, Victor Alpha 7, Oscar Golf. Every transmission you've had, it's been perfect now. So wherever you've been sitting or standing, that's the place to be. Anyway, have a good evening. Victor Alpha 7, Oscar Golf.
1: Nine through Yankee. I was laying on the bed. 73s.
2: Even better. 73s.

0: M0 X-ray Oscar Charlie. Good evening to yourself, sir. Name here is Ian. How are you doing this Saturday evening?
1: Yeah, good evening, Ian. Name here is Mike or Mick, whichever. Preferably not Michael. That's only when I'm being told off. Yeah, location is Wigan. I wonder where you are, Ian.
0: Yeah, thanks for getting back, Mike. I'm in St Helens, so I'm going through GB3PT.
1: Yeah, I know that. That's Prescott, isn't it? That one, Papa Tango. I think it is, anyway. Yeah, it's a good little repeater there. I've used it in the past when I've been around that part of the country, you know. But yeah, you're not a million miles away, are you? Yeah. I used to talk to somebody regular in St Helens, John, I can't remember his call sign now. He was on a foundation call. I've not heard him for donkey's ages. He lives somewhere in St Helens. Liverpoolian lad. Used to have a great big dog, great big massive German Shepherd. I only know that because I had one as well. So we had something in common.
0: Yeah, it's nice hearing people like yourself, you know, reminiscing about contacts that you made. I mean, I made two just yesterday, two Ians actually, two other Ians, one in Northern Ireland, one again local in St Helens. Yeah, it's a nice little hobby to get into for that fact, for meeting people. There was a guy on Hubnet a couple of weeks ago, maybe about a month ago. Big 94, 95 year old. I forgot to write down his call sign, but he was down south, still doing his paper logbook, asking people to go really slow. I always found that quite endearing. So yeah, it's nice to put you down in this log, Mike, but not Michael. This is Mike 7, Uniform Mike November. Back to you.
1: Okay, Ian, M7 Uniform Mike November, M0 X-ray Oscar Charlie, yeah. Yeah, I'm guessing, I mean, I might be completely wrong, but I don't know. I know the M6s have been around for a while. The M7s are a bit more recent, aren't they? So I'm guessing that you're reasonably new to the radio. You know, I don't know how long, you'll probably tell me, aren't you?

0: might tell me to go and take a long walk off a short plank, but that's up to you.
1: Well, I've had an interest for a number of years, but I only passed the foundation on Wednesday. I had the exam at 9:30, and then he just said, wait for the certificate in the mail with your number. It still hasn't arrived, but yesterday I just couldn't wait any longer. So I emailed the invigilator and I said, look, can you do this? Oh, yeah, here you go. Bang, got it sorted out, straight onto Ofcom. And then about an hour later, I had my first contact with G0CDX. Back to you.
0: Yeah, always remember, Ian, that, you know, when you're on the radio, they can't actually see you. You know, it's like using your phone. Well, it's not actually, because on your phone, you can use it on video, can't you? And then they can see you. But, you know, that's the way I look at it. If you're a little bit on edge, a bit nervous, whatever, no matter how much of an idiot you make of yourself, they can't see you, so who's bothered? You know what I mean? Yeah, I've been at this game for about 20 years, but it doesn't seem like it. You know, the years go by, and another year goes by, and then you think, flipping heck, have I had my license that long? But I did a contest a while ago, and you know, on HF, and one of the rules was you had to tell them when you first got your license, and I couldn't remember. So I got my paperwork out, and I thought, dear me, I didn't know I'd had it so long.

0: That's it. You know, time just flies, doesn't it? 20 years is quite a considerable amount of time to have had a license. What kind of rig are you working with? Is it something you've put together, or is it off-the-shelf sort of thing? Like I said, I've been interested for a number of years. Granddad had the CB in the early 80s, late 80s sort of thing, and my dad was in the army with communications. So them two chatting together and hearing my dad say, oh, you know, talking to people in South Africa, bouncing off the atmosphere, I was like, wow, that's awesome. So I just took the leap about a month ago just to book it, just to get all the materials I needed, just to finally book it. And then that was my push then to study and then pass. And luckily I got 25 out of 26 on the exam. So I'm feeling, you know, a bit more experience, talked to a few more people, and have some more hands-on practical experience, and then go for the intermediate, I think. Back to you.
1: M0XOC, okay, and yeah, fine on that one, yeah. Well, it sounds like you come from that sort of background because, you know, listening to the way that you conduct yourself on the radio, I thought he's been around radio before, or maybe, you know, somebody within the family or whatever, and you've just answered that one. I was on AM and single sideband before they had a legal system in this country back in the 70s. I was dabbling on CB back in the 1970s, and then of course the 80s they legalised it, but I had one when there was no legal system and there was not many people around back then in this country on radio, you know, because, well, you couldn't advertise or you get nicked. You know what I mean? It was very, very frowned upon. There was no legal system at the time. I think you could even get done for having paperwork about it. It was very silly. But, you know, the radios they made back then, they were coming in via the States, and they were really good radios. Yeah. The radio I'm using, it's an ICOM IC 251 Echo. IC, India Charlie 251 Echo. It's a very old radio, made in the early 80s, big base station, 2 meters multi-mode, so it's AM, sorry, not AM, FM, upper and lower sideband, and CW.
0: Yeah, very nice. It's Mike 7, Uniform Mike November. Stories of the videos as well that I've seen about the first illegal sets coming over from America and people getting nicked for having them, and then getting either selling them to a shop or having to sell them to a shop, and then it bearing in mind it being illegal to do so, they go back and buy it again. But there's just no stopping people once they get a taste for something that they enjoy. And that's led to, you know, RSGB and amateur radio, which is awesome. I think part of the American the interest of the radio in compared to like American system, police over here is all encrypted, but there everything's open, so they have more freedom, as it were, to listen, which I find quite interesting. The IC250E, I'll have to check that out. I do want to get some retro equipment. I have some old SWR meters, but I need to get some proper old retro equipment. I don't want to spend too much money, though. I think everyone says that, don't they? And then they start getting roped in. So, well, I'll see how it goes. Back to you.
1: M0XOC, it's an ICOM 251 Echo, 251 Echo. So if you jot that down, Ian, have a look on the internet. I'll tell you where I'd recommend you look. Have a look on YouTube. Somebody on there will have one. Definitely. Guaranteed. You know, there's quite a few of them around, despite the age. They were very expensive back in the 80s, you know. I've got a radio-related magazine with one of these in when they were new back in the 80s and, you know, advertised what was for sale back then. And these were almost £700, which I dread to think how many weeks' wages that would have been. You know, I mean, I was working in the 80s and I think I was clearing about 70 quid a week. That's about 3 months' wages.
0: M7UMN. It does amaze me how much some stuff can get. I picked up my CB. I got a Thunderpole T1000 from an M0 over in Liverpool, and I rocked up, and he had loads of other stuff for sale, but he had this mega home base system. I can't remember what it was, but obviously big screen on waterfall, all the whistles and bells that you could want, and I'd never actually, I've obviously seen the videos on YouTube about everyone's rigs and shacks and setups, but I just asked him, oh, can you switch it on and just show me how it kind of, oh yeah, that was awesome. But the IC251E, I'll have a look. I want to get some old stuff. I've got a little cheapo Retevis RT95. It can go up to 25 watts, but I've got a lower grade power pack, which can only go up to about 6 or 7 amps. So it can't. It can only hit the mid 15-watt range. But getting into Prescott from here, I can easily hit it on low. I'm going to make a 7.3. I'm going to make this my final. I'm going to have to run off and do something, but it's been a pleasure to get on the air with you, Mick. Back to you. This is Mike 7, Uniform Mike November.
1: Yeah, okay, and yeah, no problem. Nice to hear you. You'll hear me again, I'm certain. You'll find me on QRZ. That's if you're on QRZ yet, you know, being quite new. If you do find me on QRZ, drop us an email and I'll send you some pictures of the Radio Shack. I don't know whether you've got access to a computer at the moment. If you have, there's a website called QRZCQ. I do a lot of DXing and a lot of QSL carding, so it's for people who like operating, you know, long distances on HF and whatever. 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
0: Yeah, gotcha. Just another thing I was going to mention about that IC250E. I'm going to get into the CW. I had an app on my phone to learn how to key. I either want to build one or buy one, but I would like to get into CW. I am on QRZ. I'm going to update my profile tonight sometime to include pictures of my shack build, and then, like today, I've put in RF lights, and I've got a little outside light on number two. So I'll go on to QRZ. I'll find you on there, and I would like to get into all the QSL postcards and things like that. So I want to add more of a modern twist to amateur radio. So I shall link up with you on the interwebs. 7.3 from Mike 7, Uniform Mike November. Clear.
1: 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Best regards, and Yeah, I'll drop us an email. I'll send you some pictures. 73.
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1: MW7, Echo Yankee Charlie, yes, good evening. M0, X-Ray, Oscar Charlie. I hope we've not bought the socks off you while you've been sat there. Anyway, name is Mike, or Mick, whichever, and located in Wigan.
2: Mike Whiskey 7, Echo Yankee Charlie, yeah. Yep, you're another Mike here. And, well, Mick, same. I was just listening for a little while. I've just got out of the bath. I'm sat outside, just with my dressing gown on, cool off. Oh dear, overheat, bath too hot. So I just put the radio on and just having a cup of coffee and a cigarette and cooling off. So I just put the radio on and just heard you chatting there. So back to you.
1: Yeah, that's the thing, isn't it, when you jump out of the bath, you don't sort of cool down immediately, do you, and it feels like a summer's day. After a while, you start sort of, climatising and your body cools down, but, yeah, what a lot of people do is they don't sort of put enough cold water in and, you sort of jump in the bath and very slowly barbecue yourself. And you look down when you get out of the bath and your feet have turned purple. Back to you.
2: W7EYC, yep. I did put some cold water in there, got it. Oh, right. That's not too bad. Load myself in. Ow. Yes, bits. So, sucked it in and slowly relaxed and... Yeah, it was not too bad, actually, but the thing is, when you get out, you start drying yourself off, you start sweating. So, I bet you've got images now. Sorry about that. But, interesting what you were saying. The QRZ, there's two ways you can do that. You can either pay for it, which I did, anyway, because for the club and things, or get it on free. But there was a guy I was speaking to the other day. He said, drop me an email on QRZ. It's about the Klansman military radios. But his email is not there, right?

0: trace him. Found him through Facebook, but I've had no reply back from him. Back to you.
1: Right. I might be wrong. I mean, I don't know, but try something called hamcall.net. There's more than one version of these call sign websites. There's an American one called hamcall.net. He may be on that one.
0: Ah, Roger on that. Give me 2 seconds. I'm just going to get the other radio. This battery's going down.
1: No problem.

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1: Zero X-ray, Oscar Charlie, I'm still here. Have you managed to sort another battery or another radio out, whichever's easier?
0: MW7EYC, yeah, I got two 1701s, and I was using the new one this morning. I didn't put it on charge, idiot. But I've got my secondary 1701 up and running there, so yeah, all in all, 100% battery.
1: Yeah, whereabouts in, obviously W, whereabouts in Wales are you?
0: A town called Chepstow, just on the 7 and Y estuary, probably about half a mile from Severn Bridge.
1: Been a while since I've been down that part of Wales, I know what you mean, yeah, fair old distance from here. I wouldn't like get a taxi, it costs you a fortune. yeah, there's a few different sort of versions on a theme of these call sign related sites. There's AmCall, there's QRZ, there's one called QRZCQ, which you probably heard me talking to Ian about. You know, there's another one, I can't think what it's called, and it's an American one. And the Americans are always raving about it, but yeah, you might find him on AmCall. He might be on there.
0: MW7EYC. Never heard of that one, but yeah, QRZCQ I've heard of before. That's an idea, actually. It might be on there. I can see his page and everything, but there is just no contact details. Took me probably about a day to trace him back down through Facebook, but I don't know. But he's got some Clansman stuff he was going to give me and send to me for the PRC320 is a test rig for the radio. I've had mine for, I don't know, about 3 years now. Could do with a quick check on it, but he said, oh, you can have it. Yeah, just take it away. I've got some batteries here and there's some, all sorts of bits and pieces. But I've got nearly the full kit for it, including the hand crank. There's a couple of little tiny bits that I haven't got. A couple of lads are sourcing them for me, so I'll have a complete kit. Ex-army, so ex-Royal Engineers. So I used to carry one of these things around the field. Pick it up nowadays, think, oh my God, and, you know, with your gun and your web and all that, like, you think, Christ, I used to do this. I must have been super fit when I was younger. Back to you.
1: M0 XOC, I think that's where it is, you know, as you get older. You know, you lose some of the muscle mass and whatever, and things feel heavier. That's my excuse, anyway. Either else, and I'm turning into a bit of a weakling. But yeah, I know the Clansman, the PRC320. They were built by Plessy, I believe, Plessy Electronics, and you know, a good little radio. I've not got one myself. I have used one. And they are heavy, you know, I wouldn't like carry one so far. I don't know what the exact weight is, but, you know, obviously when it's on your back, I mean, you can carry quite a bit of weight with your back, can't you? You know, you don't tend to notice it as much.
0: Yeah, I know what you mean on that one. I do know what you mean. I've got the rucksack as well for it. It's the modern one with the pouches, but I've also got the frame as well. But once you start getting all the antenna bits on it and the spare battery and everything, but I had three batteries. The one battery is 1986, I think it is. That's still a good one. But the other two were 1981. I stripped those out and I put 18650 lithium batteries in. And then charge it up on a ready, you know, a ready control charger, and that goes quite good actually. It's taking it from about 4 amps up to about 10 amps, with a little BMS in there. And yeah, it works very well actually, with a 2.7 meter whip just on the garden table here, and I just threw a counterpoise over the garden, no particular way. On 25 watts, I think it is, 28 watts, something like that, on high. I was hitting Austria, Switzerland, and southern Italy. So, it's not bad.
1: Yeah, they do about 30 watts, don't they? Some of that absolutely flat out. I know there's no S meter. There's a battery check on them, isn't there? But there's no signal meter. And with the way they're designed, with the decade switches, I don't think as such you can tune. You know, you can be bob on the frequency, but you can't sort of tune around this. Obviously, they're not designed that way, because when they were made for army use, you know, you'd have been told the net was on such a frequency at such a time, and you'd have been on it. There wouldn't have been, oh, let's have a tune round, see if Fred's about, or whatever, you know what I mean? But I believe also, if I remember rightly, they've not got lower sideband. So I know there's a mod, there is a mod for it.
0: MW70YC. Yeah, there is a mod for it. I've got the mod. I'm a bit loath to do it, actually. I can do it very easily, but I don't want to drill the case, and there's a switch involved. I was thinking about putting a reed switch under the case and using a magnet. As for tuning, if you follow the plate on the top for the different antennas and different frequencies and everything, just select and watch the little meter. As long as it deflects all the way over to the right, your quid's in there. And then just put it on to, you're going to do that on antenna tune, but you just flip the switch over onto normal talk sort of thing, and away you go. It's fairly easy once you get the sort of hang of a great big clunky switch. And the other thing, what people do, is they turn the switch backwards. Big mistake, because it's got little tiny brass or copper, whatever they are, fingers on a big rotary. And if you turn it the wrong way, it tends to pull them off or bend them backwards. Back to you.
1: Yeah, I know what you mean. When you think about it, though, they were designed for simplicity, weren't they? You know what I mean? They weren't designed to be complex as such, because, you know, you give them to a soldier and he's supposed to be able to operate it without it being too complex. So, in a way, they were quite cleverly designed, I suppose, in that way. And if I remember rightly, the actual band, you know, relating to the ATU, are marked on the casing, aren't they?
0: Yeah, you're dead right on that one, dead right. I've got a brand new plate made up. There's a local printer actually made an aluminium plate for me. It looks identical, because the one that's on there now is a little bit scuffed.

0: I've managed to source the correct colour. So what I'm going to do is I'm going to strip it all the case off it, get it sandblasted, or it's had so many coats of green paint on it, it's silly, and get it back to like it should be. When I first got it, it was a little bit flaky, but it was working. When I took the case apart, the two tantalum capacitors, which are made by Plessy, were actually floating off the board. And on the synth, you open the synth can up, and there's two more in there, and they are off the board as well. But also in the synth board, there's four printed circuits with jumper wires, you know, like pieces of wire that link the PCBs together. Three of those are actually off the board completely, and the thing still worked. When I spoke to VMOS about it, they were gobsmacked. It was all in frequency and everything. I've repaired it all. So when this guy turned around and said, well, I've got a test kit for it, I sort of, wow, yeah, can I borrow it? He said, no, you can have it. So that's what I've been trying to get back to him. But they're fantastic little sets, even though they're a bit weighty. They've only got the one sideband.
1: M0XOC. I'd have one myself, but I can never find one in decent condition. And when I do, they want an absolute fortune. You know, I found them in really battered condition, where you sort of look at it and you think, I wonder if that works. You know, and I'm sure you know that, well, if you don't, you'll find out eventually. There's one or two rogues on that famous website, beginning with an E. I've been burned a few times, and I know my daughter did it on one occasion when she bought something off there. You know, you've got to obviously read between the lines and see how many sort of things they've sold, and, you know, sort of look what sort of percentage they've got. And if you think they're a bit dodgy, keep away. Yeah, the good radios, they do work, and obviously they were very, very well built. They were incredibly expensive when they were new.
0: W7EYC. Yeah, they were very, very expensive. But if they are a little bit battered around the outside, as long as the fins are okay and everything, you can see if it's, you know, it's okay, you know, the outside fins. Paint-wise, people have painted them over the years. They're fairly robust. But you can get spares for them. There's a guy in Newport down this way, Dave somebody. He actually repairs ham radios and everything. He's got a pile of these chassis for the 320s and the other ones just on his garage floor. So he is very, very good. There's another couple on Facebook that do spares and bits and pieces. So there is things around. And, of course, VMARS, Vintage Military Radio, they can help you out as well. But, yeah, there are a couple of rogues around. As long as it's not being played with or anything, you know, it's fine. A little word on the... let me just give it a peep. A little word on the caps. There are four tantalum capacitors on board. They usually corrode off or break or whatever. You can actually buy them, but they are very, very, very expensive. I think a pair, you're talking about £300 or £400. But me being me, you can actually use the higher voltage electrolytics. I can't remember what the microfarads are on now, but mine were fine. Back to you.
1: M0XOC, they were designed to withstand us whatever, you know, the weather could throw at them, and I believe they can remain submerged, can't they? Completely submerged. I think it's an half an hour or something, I can't remember. But they're sealed inside with grommets and that, aren't they? You know, not grommets, gaskets, that's the word I'm looking for. They're sealed with gaskets inside, you know, to prevent the ingress of water. But, you know, that's the army for you, isn't it? They've got to put up with some punishment.
0: You're dead right on that one, dead right. When I was on exercise on a solitary plane, we were doing bridging, and one of the lads had one of the PRC 320s on a back, you know, on the metal frame backpack thing. It was lent up against a bulldozer. It was a night build. You can imagine what went on. Guy jumped in the bulldozer, went in reverse and squashed this thing into the deck about 18 inches. It was on mud. Of course, the radio operator's giving, oh God, started item, I'm going to get charged. So we dug it out with a spade. The actual backpack case was bent, but the radio actually survived. A little bit muddy, we just hosed it off in the river, and up where it came. I think we had to replace the antenna and the handset. We stole that off the another squadron. if it's not nailed down, you nick it. Back to you.
1: Zero XOC. My late father was a soldier. He did 20 years in the army. The Reckerman Mendy Brigade, the Remy. Yeah, he was a vehicle mechanic in the Remy.
0: Oh, Dreamy Remy. Yeah, they come actually from the Royal Engineers a long way back. But, they always say, oh, God, oh, bloody engineers. Well, if we don't break it, they can't fix it. They haven't got a job.
1: Oh, dear. Sounds about right, that, yeah. Oh, I've heard all sorts of colourful stories off my late dad when he was living. You know, some of the things they got up to. I remember him telling me there was a guy that was in the, he was in the billet or whatever they call it, and he was really, really frightened of heights. You know, how he got in the army, I don't know. He was a bag of nerves as regards heights. But when he got to sleep, nobody could wake him up. Anyway, what they did, they waited till this guy fell asleep. Then they climbed up a tree with him, took his bed up a tree and reassembled his bed in a tree and put him back in it. You can imagine what happened when he woke up.
0: Yeah, I can imagine. We used to do silly things like that. One of our lads got drunk one night. They took his locker, his foot locker, his bed, him, everything, reassembled it in the middle of the square with his rug. But they actually lashed him down with black tape, upside down, and put the bed upside down. Oh dear! So 4 o'clock in the, you know, like 4 o'clock in the morning, sort of waking up, struggling, sort of thing, like. The sergeant major saw him, told the RSM, and the RSM, he went nuts because he's in the middle of the square. Back to you.
1: Zero XOC. I remember my dad telling me that that there was a guy who they didn't like. He liked dishing out punishment. You know, one of the officers. Nobody liked him, but this guy had a fascination with collecting, bugs, insects, and that sort of thing. Anyway, they put him on punishment duties. My dad and this other guy. They had to repaint the kitchen, so. The paint in the kitchen. They found a cockroach and they completely painted it white, you know, and the thing was still alive, but it was white. And anyway, when it dried off, they took it to this bloke, like, you know, and, hey, what do you reckon of this? You know, I've never seen a white cockroach. This guy was amazed. Oh, I've never seen one of these. What an idiot.
0: Yeah, you get some. We had a hell of a problem in Maidstone, in Victor Park, with cockroaches. They had the fumigation people in. You'd be cooking stuff, like Sunday morning or something like that, you know, getting your eggs done, and then all of a sudden you find half a cockroach on your egg where it's fallen off the ceiling. So they got the exterminators in, closed the kitchen, fumigated the whole thing. So the whole of the blocks and the exterminators in, closed the kitchen, fumigated the whole thing. So the whole of the

0: Schatzebeek. En my dad had forged his pass to come home. He shouldn't have been home really, but they'd gone on some manoeuvres somewhere. I think he was up in Scotland somewhere. And he found out that the train he was on passed through Wigan. So he jumped ship and came home. And he'd only been home about 24 hours and two red caps turned up and took him back.
1: Roger on that one. Right, I'm going to give you 73. I'm starting to get a little bit cold now. What temperature is it? Hang on. 11 degrees. So I'm sat here with my dressing gown. I'm getting a little bit chilly. Okay, okay, I think it's XOC, MW70YC. Okay, thanks for the QSO, and I hope to catch you further down the coax.
0: 0XOC, yeah, you will indeed, yeah. All right, mate, best regards, thanks for the natter, and we'll catch you again.
1: Okay, mate, not a problem. Find me on QRZ, drop me a line. That'd be nice. Okay, 73's for now, and I'll catch you later. 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
2: 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But, yeah, have a good one, mate, and I'll catch you again.
1: 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Okay, Steve, not a problem. Are you there Tuesday?
2: M70YY, yeah, it should be. I've been working a bit of sing hours and God knows what this last couple of weeks, so I haven't been doing a lot, mate. But, yeah, I should be there Tuesday.
1: MW70YC. Okay, mate. Yeah, shack night on Tuesday. Be there about 7 o'clock-ish. Well, I'll be there about 6:30. I think it's okay. The scouts were going to paint the hall, but it didn't come off. We had a good night last Tuesday. Tony and Mike did a talk. Absolutely spot on. Very, very good. So, shack night. I might, if I can get the bolts from Amazon, if they come through, you might be surprised what I've actually made to do with the G90. So I've got nearly all the bits. I've just got some plugs just arrived about an hour ago. So tomorrow I'll be wiring some bits and pieces up, and you want to see what I've done.
2: I'm 70, we're turning it off. Cool, I'm looking forward to this. Yeah, check your WhatsApp when you've got 5 minutes, mate. I did send you some photographs. I got a new secret weapon, mate. another antenna back to you.
1: Okay, Steve. I can't keep up with your photographs. You've got a nemesis as well. It's called Tony. He was doing the same to me. Oh dear. Well, this week I'm going to try and get my antenna sorted out, and I'm going to get my DX Commander up. I'm going to do it. Now we're back from the cruise, and I've just about caught up with nearly everything. I've just got a little job in the motorhome to do. I've done the lawns and all sorts. I've caught up with a lot of stuff. So it's shack time next week. Back to you.
2: M7EYY return, yeah, that's all good, Mike, no worries. But, yeah, you can say I got something I need you to make me. I'll show you when I come in. I got the STR file done and everything. Something a bit different.

0: So, radio related, of course. But I'll catch you in a bit anyway. I'm going to disappear and I'll see you Tuesday if I don't catch you before, mate. Back to you.
1: M7EYY, MW7EYC. As I'm about to talk, don't suck backwards. Oh, dear. Okay, I'll catch you Tuesday. It's MW7EYC going QRT.
0: MW7EYY new QRT.